0: Trump's Republican allies in Congress keep pushing the SAVE Act, the most devious voter suppression legislation Trump has ever dreamed up.
1: And we've seen this crazy, useless border wall through Big Bend being proposed. 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
6: All right, thanks, Scott Shannon. 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Toll free, it's 800-941-SEAN if you want to be a part of the program. Interesting fallout developments, you know, when it comes to the president's speech, and we kind of touched on this earlier, the massive declassification that the president made available to the American people so that you can actually read things and make up your own mind in terms of their authenticity. The scariest part, the biggest takeaway for me, was the idea that these documents indicate, and, you know, it's up to you to believe what you want to believe. I believe the people we report, you decide. The idea that the communist Chinese got access to 220 American and voter rolls, and that would be names and addresses and phone numbers and affiliation of party, should put a chill down everybody's spine, or that X number of illegals are registered to vote in our country. And the president, you know, with his crescendo at the end of his speech, making a pitch for, you know, why would anybody be against the SAVE Act, which simply requires that proof of citizenship and voter ID integrity measures, you know, in light of the fact that Democrats and Republicans over the years have both parties have complained about election integrity issues. You know, I wanted to go a little further. I would prefer voter ID, signature verification, chain of custody controls, updated voter rolls, partisan observers in every precinct, watching the voting all day, watching the vote counting all night. I'd like eyes on any mail-in ballots from the minute they are delivered to any precinct, put in a room with a camera. People can watch 24/7. Just simple integrity measures. Why is that important? Because then we will have confidence in the result of our elections, and the American people will have believe in the integrity of the process. In terms of early voting, I'm not the biggest advocate of it, because you never know what might happen the weekend before an election. Case in point, 2000, George W. Bush revealed that he had a DUI. That can change the outcome of an election. I think it made that election much tighter than it otherwise would have been. But, you know, I'm in a minority, apparently. But the question is, why don't Democrats want any integrity measures? I mean, that's the main point. Now, the media coverage of this is predictably, you know, one of utter silence. Most of the media networks, even though it's a primetime presidential address, it's usually kind of mandatory and standard operating procedure that they cover it. And, you know, what they definitely had an opportunity to do, especially when the president said he's declassifying all these documents, is they have an opportunity to go do a deep dive and analyze these intelligence documents that have been declassified, and then make their own minds up, or better yet, present the information as it is in the government documents, and let people, viewers, readers, decide for themselves. You know, case in point, David Ignatius, Washington Post, you know, claiming the declassified documents rebut almost everything President Trump said about the U.S. election and interference, etc. And here's what he had to say.
7: But I did read these documents, and it's extraordinary, Joe, that if you look over them carefully, they rebut almost everything that the president said. A key part of his case was the Chinese tried to defeat me, intentionally went out to defeat me in the 2020 election, which obviously he still can't get over. He can't believe that he lost. So it must have been the Chinese. And you look at the intelligence assessments that were produced, which he's, thank you very much, supplied. And you see that the consensus judgment of the intelligence community was precisely the opposite, that the Chinese did not decide to intervene to defeat Trump. They thought about it, but they decided against it. There were a few analysts who disagreed and thought the Chinese had done more, although not everything they could have. They were given separate space to make the argument. It was kind of a classic snapshot of how our intelligence community actually works. If this is a deep state, man, it moves at the speed of a snail.
6: Now, John Solomon, editor-in-chief, founder, justthenews.com, chief investigative reporter, you know, called him an ignoramus and suggested a name change for this Washington Post columnist whose better days have come and have gone. John Solomon is with us now. Why'd you call him an ignoramus? Well, he is. Let's start there. Number one. Number two, it's frustrating. I mean, all the president did was open up and declassify documents that had been withheld from the American people for a long period of time. And you would think that that might cause some curiosity or interest if they want to get to the truth about information that was purposely, obviously, withheld from the American people. And then, of course, they can make up their own minds on the other side of it.
8: They could. They could, except that the people like David Ignatius, who I used to work with at the Washington Post, would like to make up minds for people. They don't trust the American people to make up their own minds. So they spend a lot of time calling facts that disagree with their assertions to be disinformation or to try to debunk things that are factually true. And so let's remind people about David Ignatius. 8 days after the FBI had concluded in January of 2017 that Mike Flynn, the incoming national security advisor for President Trump, was innocent of any wrongdoing in the Russia collusion case, including his contacts with the Russian ambassador. 8 days after the FBI cleared him, wasn't public yet, David Ignatius put out a column with an intercept suggesting the very conversation with the Russian ambassador was somehow criminal. He got Mike Flynn fired when the FBI believed that Mike Flynn had done nothing wrong. That's David Ignatius. Now let's go ahead to 2020. I remember this very well. Senate Intel puts out a report on Russia collusion, and David Ignatius goes on a tour saying, this proves it was Russia collusion. Donald Trump has no reason to say that it was a hoax. Now, you all think about the stuff that you did on your show or that Greg did or all of our friends did. There's very little doubt that it was a hoax. And then a couple years later, just like we learned about the Mike Flynn being cleared after David Ignatius writes the bogus column, we learned that another very important thing has happened, and that is that John Durham has his report released, by the way, by the Biden Justice Department. Very important. The Biden Justice Department releases a report saying there wasn't an iota of evidence to justify Crossfire Hurricane. We all remember that. David Ignatius was wrong on both of those propaganda columns. Now, let's fast forward to the one he wrote or that the effort he did on television this morning. He kept saying, I read all the documents and they show that Donald Trump basically gave a false speech. What he read, he selectively read, were the 2020 assessments that said China didn't meddle in the election. That was the point of President Trump's speech. They wrote these things in 2020 and ignored the new evidence, which is that China had obtained 220 million voter files. That was the point of the president's speech, which is, of course, there were 2020 assessments. What I'm telling you tonight is you didn't know this. The community didn't put this into their assessments. And if you add that into it, I'll tell you what, it meets the definition that the U.S. intelligence community uses or election interference. I pointed out in a thing I wrote on Twitter a little while ago, or on X a little while ago, that the U.S. Intelligence Committee's formal definition of foreign power election interference in election includes the targeting of voter registration data. If a foreign power targets voter registration data, it is considered an interference in the election. That was the point the president was making. David Ignatius conveniently cut all that out. He could have read the emails that said we're massaging the PDB to keep this from the president. He didn't. He could have read the emails that said, or the text messages that said we've created a shadow government to keep this from the American people. He didn't. He could have read the email that said it boggles the mind. This is a senior CIA officer. It boggles the mind that we didn't tell the president and the American public about this Chinese election interference. Or he could have read the one after Donald Trump left office. When an intelligence officer writes, oh, now we're going to call it interference after Donald Trump's out. But last year you didn't want to do it. What the heck? Everybody knew there was a cover up. And David Ignatius' comments on Morning Joe this morning were part of that cover-up. It was a deception operation on Morning Joe this morning. He dishonestly evaluated the documents and left out the part that the president made the point that makes those documents relevant today. Shame on him, but it's an age-old act that he's done three or four times, once to an innocent man named Mike Flynn.
6: You know, I think maybe the thing that stood out to me when we talk about the president's speech is he never made a conclusion about what they discovered. It seemed to me that he was laying out the factual case. These things had occurred. They purposely prevented the American people from knowing about it, prevented him from knowing about it. And if I remember the term correctly, he talked about vulnerabilities to our election system without saying at any point definitively that it had happened. And which basically is directly from the document. Did I hear that right?
8: Yes, he was everything. By the way, here's another thing. I briefed numerous reporters before the speech. I let them see the documents four hours in advance. They had 4 hours to go through this. They knew, every one of them was told and said they could quote me as the chairman of the White House Transparency Task Force, that every word of the speech had been signed off on by the CIA, by the NSA, by the ODNI, the Director of National Intelligence, and the FBI. So you think one person, anyone, would have pointed out it's a very important thing that what the president was saying, the intelligence committee agreed with. Try to find that in the mainstream media. You cannot. Because that's what censorship looks like. That's what disinformation looks like. And that's what, you know, a propaganda campaign looks like. Keep out the facts that don't fit your story. Don't give the American, don't let the American public make up their own mind by giving them all the facts. Just give them the one I want, the ones I want to manipulate your mind. And that's what David Ignatius did on MSNBC. That's what many of the news anchors did on Thursday night, Friday night, Saturday night, and Sunday night. I watched people on Saturday, Friday and Saturday on news saying, everybody can buy these files. It's not a big deal. Now, I want to point out that China didn't just buy them. They then hacked them. There was a CNE unit or a CNE individual who exploits data. That's a term that the community uses for a data exploiter. They were exploiting them. In 2020, the intelligence community said Russia hacked a little bit of voter files. Media went crazy. Okay, Russia did it. It was a big problem, even though the files are commercially.
6: Well, it was a big problem only because they could pin it on Trump. Just like,
8: right,
6: you know, there are, you know, any number of people shot and killed every weekend in blue cities and states around the country. But if they can't weaponize it, politicize it and blame Trump, you don't ever hear about the names of the people that lost their lives on that given weekend.
8: You're so right. It is so the suppression of information to make false arguments to the American people is so obvious now. It was obvious all the way through all the work you did, Sean, on your show when we were unraveling Russia collusion with the little gang of folks that we worked with. It what is going on in America right now is these networks and these news media reporters suppress information and hope that they can change an American's mind instead of giving them neutral information to make up their own minds. It's really amazing. In 24, President Biden announced that China had gained access to 40 million of Great Britain's voter files. So China gets Great Britain. Everybody was outraged when Joe Biden got Great Britain's thing. In fact, they created months of recrimination in Great Britain. Great Britain has moved to paper ballots because of some of the concerns they learned during that scandal. 2 years later, by the way, Joe Biden didn't tell us America was hacked then. 2 years later, Donald Trump reports that it's happened to us here in America, and the media say, it's fake. Don't believe it. It's not true. He's undercut by his own documents. They're lying to the American people, and shame on them.
6: Why do you think the media just outright refused to carry a primetime presidential address, which is, I can't think of a time that's happened before. Maybe you can. I'm not saying it hasn't happened.
8: Yeah, I remember once in the 2012, 2013 timeframe, they turned one down for Barack Obama, if we're being fair. But in this case, the networks were given an opportunity to look at the documents. They were given an opportunity to call the CIA and the NSA and the ODNI, which has all career people, and say, is this true? They did it. They looked at the documents and said, you know what? We're just going to dispel this. They put their thumb on the scale of American thinking and Americans' ability to process information, just like they did when they went with the letter with the 51 intelligence agents who claim that Hunter Biden's laptop was disinformation. Remember what I did during that time frame when that letter came out? I came on your show, Sean, and told you the FBI's had this laptop since 2019, and they corroborated it in late 2019, early 2020. No other reporter would just go ask the FBI that. Back in 2016 and 17, when they were saying Donald Trump's a spy for Russia, I called the FBI. I'm like, hey, is this true? And you know what the FBI told me? Something almost identical to Peter Strzok's text messages to his old lover. No big there. I don't think there's a big there. That's what they told me in October of 2016, March of 2017. Then I began unraveling it with you and Sarah. All reporters had to do in all of those circumstances, just call people and find out if it's true, but they can't. They have Trump derangement syndrome. If Trump says the sky's sunny and you look up and see the sky sunny, they're going
9: to. Hey, they don't have to believe it, but why don't they just look at it and then decide and let their viewers, their listeners decide?
8: Yeah, they don't the American people to make up their own mind.
9: All right. Editor-in-chief, founder, and chief investigative reporter, justthenews.com, John Solomon. I urge people, read it for yourself. Whitehouse.gov.
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0: This is Nnamdi Asamoah. I play football for the Philadelphia Eagles, but what I do off the field with United Way might be more important. I'm a volunteer tutor and mentor. Why? Because over a million kids a year drop out of school, and that's not okay. It takes 12 years to create a graduate, but it takes about the same time to create a dropout. And the difference between a child becoming one or the other could be me, or it could be you.
1: News. I'm John Saucier. The U.S. military announcing the deaths of four U.S. service members in Iranian attacks over the weekend, including one who died during a controlled detonation of a downed drone. Senate Minority Leader Chuck Schumer condemns President Trump for ordering strikes on Iran in the first place.
2: This carnage is the bitter fruit of Trump's labor in Iran. Every second Trump prolongs his war is another second the lives of our men and women in uniform are in danger.
1: The president says Iran will pay many times over for each U.S. soldier that's killed. Primary elections continue around the country. Democratic Socialists of America hoping to notch more wins. Senate Majority Leader John Thune criticizes recent progressive victories.
3: So what's next? Will the Democrat Party adopt the platform of the Democrat Socialists of America?
1: House Minority Leader Hakeem Jeffries says the progressive victories won't alter their legislative focus. 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
4: Look for a stray storm before sunset, then partly cloudy and muggy overnight, lows around 74, back around 90 with a mix of sun and clouds on Tuesday. I'm Chief Meteorologist Spencer Denton from the WVLT First Alert Weather Center.

0: 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All right, we're not doing that part, I just made. 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

0: on the Sean Hannity Show, a place where free speech and the First Amendment are still alive and well. 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
1: I 25 now till the top of the hour. Happy Monday. 800-941-SEAN, our number if you want to be a part of the program. Everybody needs a safety security strategy. 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But according to the last year, we have statistics for it. 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You don't need a permit. You don't need a background check. It's legal in all 50 states. One shot can incapacitate any attacker for up to 40 minutes. And when you have 500 government agencies, police departments, security firms adopting a technology like they are in the case of this technology, it is a moment to pause and take note that maybe you want to pay attention to what it is they see in it that maybe a lot of people don't see. 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I'm telling you, they will impress you, to say the least. Let me play some of the lunacy now as we head closer and closer to the midterm, as we've been pointing out for a big part of the day today. And it just gets worse and worse and worse and worse and worse, because the Democrats have lost their mind. There's no other way to put it. Let's go to Harry Enten, fake news, CNN, warning signs for Democrats in these upcoming midterms, because a lot of the people on TV, pollsters, they never get Donald Trump polling him, polling conservatives accurate. And this guy seems to have tapped into the idea that things are not as rosy and optimistic for Democrats as they would have you believe. Listen.
2: So the numbers show what, Harry?
3: They show a big uh-oh worry sign, at least compared to history, because I want to take it back through the history machine. I want to note, okay, House National July CNBC Washington Post poll average midterm years. This is the generic ballot, right? Where were we back in 2006 when, of course, Democrats would go back on to win the House? They were up by 12 in an average of those two polls. How about 2018? They were up by an average of 10 in those two polls. Look at where that average is now. Well, less than half of either the level of 2018 and 2006. Way down there. Yes, they're ahead, but they're ahead. I have to shrink down on the screen. They're ahead by only 4 points, which is significantly less than what we saw in 2018 and 2006 when Democrats took back the House. So, as I said, this is an uh-oh. This is a warning sign. Well, yes, Democrats are ahead, not by anywhere near the margin they were in prior wave years.
2: Because 4 isn't 10.
3: No.
2: And it's not 12.
3: No, they taught me that back in pre-K, that 4 is not 10 or 12.
1: Now, but if you're listening to the crazies on these podcasts, I mean, they're going to give you a very different story. You know, case in point is Don Lemon, formerly of CNN, thinking of running for president. Linda, by the way, is supporting his candidacy, which I found very interesting. I did not know she would be supporting Don Lemon.
4: Is this when
1: him.
4: You're having an on-air stroke and this is the time you want to tell us? Because this has to be the moment. It wasn't before when you were on television. It's right now.
1: Well, I just figured it'd be more impactful right now and might piss you off on a Monday and get your week started off right.
4: Oh, my God.
1: MAGA is the closest thing to America's version of the Nazi Party. You know, I've said this my whole career, that Nazi analogies are just overused. This would be a case in point. Listen.
5: You think that once Donald Trump is gone, it's the end of MAGA? I don't know if it's the end of that sort of attitude. I mean, the MAGA is the closest thing to the modern version of a Nazi party. This is America's version. It's the closest thing without the Holocaust and all that stuff. That sort of mindset. That's what MAGA is, because most intelligent people are logical people. 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And they go, oh, well, I wish I had known better. And now that I have this information, then I can readjust. no matter what you, no matter how many facts and how much information you give him.

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1: Burn and make it more out of control. In Southern California, for example, wildfires are predictable events. Coupled with Santa Ana winds, those are predictable events. That's why not having water and fire hydrants and an empty reservoir was so disgusting on the part of Mayor Bass and you know, basically never show Governor Gavin Newsom. And they just made excuses. And here we are 18 months later and people can't even get a building permit for their own property. And anyway, now we're suffering because of Canada buying into the same climate alarmism. Let's play it.
2: I did.
3: How did that go?
2: Well, it went good, but I told them, I mean, you got to stop these fires from coming in and, you know, poisoning our air. Our air has been poisoned. I have a good relationship with Mark Carney, but, you know, we got to stop the fires up there. If we can help them, we'll help them. But maybe they should pay us some damages or something, or we should do some tariffs. But it was terrible. I mean, you had businesses closing. In particular, Michigan, if you look at Detroit, Michigan here, they had to close everything. They had to close car plants and a lot of other things. So I've never remembered this happening. Over the last 4 or 5 years, you saw it starting to take place. I've never remembered it happening before.
1: I mean, all of this stuff is preventable. It is shocking to me how many people, you know, buy into this garbage. You know, this has been Europe's problem now for a long, long period of time. But it's I guess now to be expected. It's sad. All right, let's get to our busy phones. David, Alabama. David, how are you? Glad you called, sir.
4: I am well, Sean. Thank you. Floridian by birth, Alabamian by the grace of God, I'd like to add. We as a country, we have got to stop aiding the Democratic Party in their quest to destroy our nation as it's prospered for 250 years by the use of the term democratic socialist. It's a marketing ploy. I mean, that's lipstick on a pig. It is ugly. I mean, ugly goes to the bone, you know, skin, beauty is skin deep, but ugly goes all the way to the bone. And we've got to stop that. I mean, because we're making it sound like, oh, what a great thing. You know, and the only people that prosper in that are the AOCs and the Mondamis and the Bernie Sanders, the people at the top. They get wealthier while everybody else, as Venezuela. I'm sorry, I don't mean to rant, but.
1: No, I actually like the rant. I like your passion. I think you're right.
4: Well, I mean, but we've got to stop it. I mean, people just don't. I mean, that's always, you know, well, we against the trust. And these kids that are just going along with this blindly, who aren't a proud of our nation, I don't get it. I just, you know. You do an outstanding job, but I mean, some of the other folks at Fox, talk to them. They need to quit using that term. You know, it's wrong. There's nothing Democrat about socialism.
1: Well, it really is communism. Whatever isism there is, it's been tried every which way. And it has one thing in common. It never works. So what's government doing so well that you want to put more confidence in these people? I don't get it. I tell people to embrace freedom. To embrace the gifts that God gave you, the greatest country God gave man, and get to work and find your talent that God gave you and find a way to make money at something you love to do. That's my advice to people.
4: Great.
1: David, appreciate you, man. Quick break, right back. More of your calls coming up toll free. It is 800-941-SEAN if you want to be a part of the program. Look, born on America's darkest day, 9/11/01, the Tunnel to Towers Foundation, they have been helping Americans' heroes ever since. Heroes like United States Chief Cryptologic Technician Shannon Kent. 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A decorated warrior, mother, she served multiple tours in Iraq and Afghanistan. And anyway, her command, when it was established, she joined it. And tragically, sadly, lost her life in a suicide bomb attack in Syria. Now, this is the 25th anniversary year of 9/11. I can't believe it's 25 years. 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She left behind her husband, their two kids. And because of your generosity, the Tunnel to Towers Foundation was able to pay off the Kent's family mortgage that gave her family the security of

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0: back to our busy phones this Monday. 800-941-SEAN is our number if you want to be a part of the program. 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
1: Hey, Sean, how you doing today?
0: I'm good, man. By the way, I know you got a big storm headed your way. I hope you're battening down the hatches.
1: Well, we're always ready for that. As soon as hurricane season hits, we go out and get all the batteries and generators and all the stuff we need to be ready for the hurricane season.
0: Well, if everybody knows you're going to get them, especially in the Houston area, I'm not sure why everybody doesn't already have the generator or the batteries on hand. That's just my thought.
1: Well,
0: but I'm a psycho, you know, mini prepper. What do I know?
1: Yeah. Well, the main reason I called was I'm mad about ABC, NBC, CBS not carrying the president's address. That's something that's been historic since television came to be. And the fact that they would not carry the president's address, that should disqualify them as a news organization. You can't pick and choose what you say if you're truly a news broadcasting company. Even if you hate the news, you have a responsibility to at least air it and let the public decide. If I were the person,
0: listen, you're 1,000% right, but I have a very selfish part of me that is not angry about it, and I'm going to tell you why. Because they chose not to. And I ran the entire speech so the American people could decide for themselves. Guess who got really, really high ratings on Thursday night?
1: Oh, I'll bet it was Sean Hannity.
0: It was Sean Hannity. And I get credit for all that time that President Trump spoke. And then the rest of the show. So I was not that upset in that sense. But what you're saying is 100% right. Now, NBC didn't run it. ABC didn't run it. Fake news CNN didn't run it. MSDNC actually ran a little of it, which I never would have expected, but they didn't run the whole thing. CBS ran it. Now, remember, they're in the midst of this, you know, attempted acquisition of Time Warner, which would include fake news CNN. And they're being challenged left, right, and sideways. They have this anchor. Well, how do you pronounce this guy's? I don't even know who this guy is.
2: Yeah, it's a weird last name, boss. It's Tony DeCoupel.
0: Okay, Tony DeCoupel. Here's Tony DeCoupel introducing President Trump's speech that night.
3: We are coming on the air tonight because in a few moments, President Trump will be giving a speech. It's a speech expected to address safety and security of American elections, a topic, of course, that the president has talked a lot about for years now, at times almost constantly. And honestly, much of what the president has said on this topic has been false. Most notably, of course, the claim that he won the 2020 election when, of course, he did not. Because of this, there is an argument that it's irresponsible to air the president's speech tonight. But this speech will be made, it will be news, and it's our job to cover the news. And so we are. My CBS News colleagues and I are reporting tonight along with you to make sense of it as you will, and we will do it together. What it means for the country, what is true, and what is not.
0: That was their introduction. What's your reaction to that?
1: Well, I'm glad to hear that somebody at least had the guts to stand up and offer the people an opportunity to hear what the president had to say. But I still don't think it was right.
0: After they basically said that even though he's going to release, you know, intelligence reports and documents and declassified documents that prove what he's saying to be true, that he rushed to judgment in the beginning.
1: Yes, it's obvious. It's obvious that everyone involved is trying to cover up their complicity in what the call it a shadow government or the deep state has done to not give Donald Trump credit for anything and just try to put him in jail.
0: Well, that's why we keep bringing John Solomon on, because he's done a deep dive into the documents released. And, you know, and at the end of the day, the president is giving every American an opportunity to see the declassified information themselves and make up their own minds. I don't tell people how to think. I don't tell people what conclusions to make. But if they're real government documents and they are declassified, I think you have a right to know. And then you make your own conclusion. How's that?
1: Well, that sounds good, Sean.
0: All right, man. Appreciate it. all the best. 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
15: Hitting targets in Iran. I'm Lisa Lacera, Fox News. U.S. Central Command says it's launching another round of attacks in an effort to force Tehran to open the Strait of Hormuz.
16: CENTCOM confirming more U.S. strikes tonight, the 10th night in a row. Some of those targeting command and control centers in Iran, others targeting sites where Iranian missiles and drones are being launched from. Those U.S. attacks come in the wake of an Iranian ballistic missile attack in Jordan.
15: Fox's Steve Harrigan in Tel Aviv. Those attacks killed three American service members. The White House says President Trump will attend the dignified transfer of the remains at Dover Air Force Base in Delaware tomorrow evening. The Trump administration slapping 50% tariffs on most Canadian imports.
17: The tariffs are being levied under the 1930 Trade Act. Several Democrats proposed repealing part of that law amid concerns of an escalating trade war. The new tariffs would not apply to energy products, fish, and critical minerals, but will be imposed on products previously shielded from import taxes in the USMCA trade deal negotiated during the president's first term.
15: Fox's Jared Halpern at the White House. Despite a faulty test result, the FDA says it remains focused on lettuce from Taylor Farms as the source of multi-state outbreak of an intestinal parasite.
18: The Food and Drug Administration tested a sample of lettuce from Taylor Farms not involved in the company's recall and said it found cyclospora, but later revealed it was a false positive and no products from the supplier have tested positive for the parasite. However, the FDA says its traceback investigation and the outbreak data continue to converge on shredded iceberg lettuce from Taylor Farms locations in central Mexico. The supplier has recalled 25 shredded lettuce and salad mix products.
15: Fox's Kristen Goodwin. Forecasters say Tropical Storm Bertha has formed in the Gulf of off the Florida Panhandle. 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
15: The Justice Department says it's launched an investigation into whether some Harvard University financial aid programs were discriminatory, claiming they excluded American citizens. The Tate brothers will remain in federal lockup in Florida as courts debate whether or not to grant the UK's extradition request.
21: Andrew and Tristan Tate will remain in federal custody as per a U.S. magistrate judge in Miami. The brothers were apprehended pursuant to charges against them for rape and sex trafficking in the United Kingdom. Their lawyer, Joseph McBride, says the brothers are innocent and shouldn't be sent to the UK.
22: They've never done nothing wrong. They shouldn't be extradited for crimes they did not commit.
21: The brothers, who have a lengthy career as social media influencers, are often criticized for openly discussing harming women. They often apply the term misogynist to themselves. In Miami, Evan Brown, Fox News.
15: British prosecutors have charged a 28-year-old man with murder in the death of former politician and reality TV contestant Ann Widdecombe. Joshua Carey was charged after being held for more than a week by police. Police say they believe Widdecombe was attacked July 8th. Her body was discovered after she failed to appear for a scheduled TV interview. Retailers may soon be getting some help as they try to navigate the penny shortage.
23: It passed the House. Now the bipartisan Common Sense Act needs to pass the Senate and be signed into law before it can take effect. The legislation formally ends the production of the penny, which the U.S. already stopped minting some 8 months ago, and addresses how retailers should give cash customers change when they don't have any pennies. The act would give businesses the option to round cash transactions to the nearest nickel, with a 32-cent transaction, for instance, becoming 30 cents, while a 33-cent item gets bumped to 35 cents. There's currently no Senate vote scheduled.
15: Fox's Lillian Wu. I'm Lisa Lacera. This is Fox News.
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28: Look for a stray storm early, then partly cloudy and muggy overnight, lows around 74. Back around 90 on Tuesday with a mix of sun and clouds, hot and steamy, only a small chance of a shower or a thunderstorm. On Tuesday night, scattered storms arrive. Some of those could be severe. High wind is the main risk. I'm Chief Meteorologist Spencer Denton from the WVLT First Alert Weather Center.
29: 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How does this heat affect super seniors? 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
30: He's here. 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

0: America. Mark Levin here. Our number, 877-381-3811. 877-381-3811. Well, there have been more casualties from the Iranian regime with their ballistic missiles. Ladies and gentlemen, this regime needs to be destroyed. There can't be any more timeouts, negotiations, back and forth and back and forth and back and forth. That's not the nature of this enemy. Nature of this enemy is to string things out, to go back and forth and back and forth as they rebuild. They don't need to rebuild everything. They just need to rebuild enough. They're trying to play out for the next 2.5 years this war scenario to outlast the length of the Trump administration. They're also trying to play out even a shorter-term project, which is through the midterm elections, where the Democrats have said that they will impeach the president over this war. And so they know that domestically it could get a little bit more complicated and difficult. And they know this from our media. They know this from the Democrats. They know this from the woke right isolationists. And they hear them. And these entities and these people give them aid and comfort and give them a reason to fight on. The president will make a decision whether to extend the wartime activities, that is, to broaden them. My own view is, I don't know what we're waiting for. Let's get this over with, and I'm not kidding. If there's some issue out there, lack of munitions and so forth, okay, but I don't think that's the case. And until we begin to arm the Iranian people, as you know, this has been a campaign I've been leading now for 2.5 months, because I know it would work. And until we stop sidelining the state of Israel, because that's what the Arabs want, and that's what Turkey wants, rather than listening to them, they got enormous firepower themselves, we're not going to defeat this enemy. We will defeat aspects of it, but we will not destroy it once and for all. And yes, it can be destroyed once and for all. If we have generals who don't believe it can be, they need to be fired and replaced, as Lincoln replaced generals and FDR replaced generals. And if we have intelligence service senior officials who do not believe that we should arm what is an incredible resource, millions and millions of people want to be liberated in Iran, then they should be removed and replaced as well. We need people who can get things done and who will get things done. This is my view. Ultimately, this is going to have to be done or the enemy's going to win. Their survival is a win. And this enemy is not fearful of mutual assured destruction. It seeks a catastrophic confrontation with the West and the United States, us. It seeks death on its own terms, because it believes they do, that they will be rewarded. That they will be rewarded by Allah. To know this enemy is to know that you cannot claim victory unless there's an actual victory. And that it is not enough to destroy their military, even though that's crucially important. That in fact, the regime needs to be obliterated. And there are powerful tools on the table that we have not yet used, in my opinion. And I've talked about this for a long time. I've talked about it here and on television. And that is the truth. We're hearing two different things tonight. The president will make a decision on whether to, quote-unquote, expand the war effort, or another 10-day ceasefire that is being urged upon him by the envoys, as well as Qatar. Qatar is a double-dealing, backstabbing enemy that is literally close to the Iranian regime and the Turkey regime. And as you know, they're the number one, the number one funder of terrorism in our own country and propaganda. And you can tell because the woke right podcasters and their ilk and their politicians never, ever criticize Qatar. They don't even bring up Qatar, do they? Although there's a scandal, apparently, that is soon in the works. We'll see. So mediators, that would be Qatar, proposing a 10-day ceasefire to revive the Iranian-U.S. interim deal, senior Iranian officials tell Reuters. Am I the only one who's sick of this? If it's true, being reported, am I the only one who tires of this? We Americans want victory. Victory is good politics, but more than that, it's good for the country. We'll have an enemy that's finally destroyed, finally out of the way, where it can't kill any more Americans, both Americans in the military and American citizens. That's very, very important. So we will see. As of now, apparently more bombing has started. Night number 10, as they like to count, the media. I just hope we're hitting sites that really matter, and apparently we're hitting some that really do matter. Because it is legitimate for people to wonder, with all this bombing and all these munitions and over all this time, how are they able to still stand and to fire anything back? It's time to hit their targets, the most important targets. It's also time to hit dual-use infrastructure. Either we want to win or we want to claim that we've won. I think this president earnestly wants to win. And I think he earnestly has had enough of this enemy as well. And I also believe the president has wanted to give them every opportunity to pull back. And at every opportunity, he himself has pointed out, they have sabotaged every effort. And the point is, they will sabotage every effort. It's not a matter of moderates versus hardliners. There are no moderates. That's a facade. That's phony. That's fake. So this is where you are. Army IDs two victims killed in Jordan airbase attack. President has said Iran will pay many times over every time it kills an American. And I think that's very important, too. As Fox News reports, the War Department has identified two active duty Army soldiers killed during an enemy attack at Mufwakh Salty airbase in Jordan last week. First Lieutenant Tyler James Freeman, 25, of Iwa Beach, Hawaii, and Private Isabella Gonzalez, 19, of Carlton, Texas. They were the first U.S. service members killed since the restart of hostilities amid Iran's violations of the peace agreement. A third U.S. service member's remains are being identified, while another was killed Saturday during a controlled detonation of unexploded ordnance in northern Iraq. So that was a terrible accident, obviously. The president said every time Iran kills an American soldier, they will pay for that killing many times over. On True Social, he said the directive has been passed on to Secretary of War Pete Hegseth, Chairman of the Joint Chiefs of Staff Daniel Kane, and every leader in the military. Every leader in the military. The announcement brought the number of U.S. service members killed since the war to 17. Now, a few of them, if not several of them, died from accidents as well, just to point that out. The mission has ended operations in Iraq, while the U.S. has been consolidating and transitioning its presence in Syria. Let's see. I think that's about all for updating what's going on. We'll be right back.
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0: Now we have an armed lunatic who set off an incendiary device outside New York City federal headquarters, where the FBI and ICE, among others, have important offices. And, you know, ladies and gentlemen, when you keep calling ICE Nazis and SS and that they're disappearing people and the most horrible things, and you're accusing them of the most horrible things, this is what happens. And the Democrats keep doing this. They keep doing it about Trump. They keep doing it about Republicans. They keep doing it about Netanyahu and Israel. They keep doing it. This is a violent party. It's always been a violent party. It's never embraced Americanism. As the New York Post writes it, a crazed former U.S. Army soldier and National Guardsman lit an incendiary device outside a Manhattan federal building today in an apparent anti-ICE attack, officials and law enforcement sources said. The suspect, identified by sources as 43-year-old Andrew Arabaca, veteran from Poughkeepsie, New York, was being held as a person of interest in the 8:20 a.m. incident outside 26 Federal Plaza after being stopped by a security guard. At approximately 8:20 a.m., an anti-ICE rioter launched fireworks outside of 26 Federal Plaza, grazing a bystander, and poured what is believed to be gasoline on the stairs of the entrance of the building. He lit it on fire and set it on fire. A representative for the Department of Homeland Security told the New York Post. He certainly did. An FPS protective security officer swiftly tackled and detained the agitator, sustaining minor injuries during the incident. I mean, good for these security guards, you know. Officers quickly recovered the individual's bag, which contained what appeared to be two pellet guns and a manifesto with the damn manifestos. Officials didn't immediately reveal what was in the manifesto, although we can guess. No charges have been officially filed, but of course they will be. Arabaca was identified by sources as a person of interest in the incident. Officials said the maniac started a blaze with gasoline and fireworks and so forth. He was pulling a cart with the slogan, "Ice off our streets." And again, you're going to see more of this now. Violence against ICE is up 1,300%. Let me repeat that, 1,300%. Wild video shared on social media showed the raving suspect hurling fireworks into the flames right outside the building front entrance, with one exploding loudly as police tackled him to the ground. Of course, it could have been a whole lot worse, couldn't it? Could have been a whole lot worse. I just worry that the violence that is being encouraged, it really is being encouraged by the Democrat Party and the left and some of the media. What do they think's going to happen when things of this sort are done? This is what happens. This is the kind of response you get, as a matter of fact. And it's very violent out there. Here we have the Tate brothers. I never heard of them before, like a couple years ago. Had you, Mr. Producer? Vaguely, right? And yet they were sort of celebrated by the Tucker Carlson types in the woke right. Did you notice that, Rich? When they came into the United States, they were greeted. They were vetted. They were effectively applauded. Now, these two scumbags were apparently running a slave sex operation, and some have even said child pornography. They're in Miami. They're being detained. Also, Great Britain wants to get a whack at them, too, for what they apparently are accused of doing over there. But I want you to keep something in mind, that these guys were embraced by the likes of Tucker Carlson, among others. And it's repulsive. It's absolutely damnable. And there's very little talk about not the fact that they were detained, but their associations and that sort of thing. And of course, as you can imagine, they were Jew haters and anti-Semites and so forth. But they were also embraced by some politicians, as a matter of fact. And we're going to dive into that a little bit right now here. This is from Fox News. Tate brothers to remain behind bars for now as UK seeks extradition on rape and trafficking charges. Social media influencers, listen to this, social media influencers. Andrew and Tristan Tate will remain behind bars for now after appearing in federal court in Miami today, where they formally began fighting the United Kingdom's bid to extradite the controversial brothers on dozens of charges, including rape and human trafficking. During the brief hearing, U.S. Magistrate Judge Lauren Lewis informed the brothers they were being held on a provisional arrest warrant from the U.K. and that extradition proceedings were already underway. The judge later scheduled a status hearing for July 27th. Attorney Joseph McBride told reporters the brothers are innocent. He said he does not expect them to be released. Yeah, I don't see them as innocent either. Judge also explained the proceeding was an extradition matter, not a criminal trial per se. They were arrested in Miami over the weekend if the British authorities announced 38 additional charges involving four additional alleged victims. Andrew Tate is 39, faces seven additional rape counts, seven, as well as charges related to sex trafficking and indecent images of children. Tristan Tate, 38, faces charges including two rape counts and three counts of arranging or facilitating trafficking for sexual exploitation. These sexual traffickers are the lowest of the lowlives, man. They're the lowest of the lowlives. And these guys were celebrated by the woke right. I'll be right back.
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1: Having a certain capability, now we're just ending it. So it's really not the same thing. What we're doing now is we're ending any chance where they could have a nuclear missile. If you look at it, after a week and a half, not 4 weeks, a week and a half, 2 weeks, we stopped them from probably, but I don't want to have the word probably.
2: Mm-hmm. Cut two, go.
1: Well, we feel very badly, but you know, those great people, those great patriots were out there fighting that Iran cannot have a nuclear weapon. Iran has been very, very badly damaged. They've lost everything almost militarily. They've got very little left. They've got some missiles. They've got some drones. They've got some manufacturing ability, not much. We control the strait. They don't control anything. So we'll see what happens. But we hit them very hard again tonight. And we did that in honor of the probably three. It's probably three as opposed to two. Great patriots.
2: Marco Rubio on the tarmac last night as well. Cut three, go.
3: Well, they're not complying with it. I mean, the straits are supposed to be open, free of tolls, free of attack, free of all the things they're doing against these ships. So you can't have an MOU that's alive if they're violating the terms of it. What I will say is that the United States always remains open to a diplomatic solution. We've tried multiple times with Iran, and we'll continue to try. If that door opens, we'll be happy to see it open. But right, and they continue to send signals that they want to talk, that they want to negotiate. But their behavior is what we're responding to. And their behavior is they're launching missiles and drones against ships, including tonight.
2: All right, look, ladies and gentlemen. The diplomatic door should not be open. I don't know. How many times do we have to go through this, Mr. Producer? In fact, we should tell them until they surrender, the diplomatic door will never be open. That there's going to be hell to pay for the rest of time. Until they're destroyed or they surrender. I told you the memorandum of understanding not only was poor, but they would not abide by it. For which I was viciously attacked by frauds, phonies, and buffoons. Some of whom from some war room somewhere. But they're the ones who look like fools, and they're the ones who will always look like fools with a scarlet letter on their forehead. No MOU will ever work. No agreement will ever work. It's like phase two of our agreement with Hamas. They were supposed to disarm, but they haven't disarmed. In fact, Hamas is slaughtering Palestinians and getting stronger by the day and getting more arms through Egypt, by the way. Through Egypt. But the memorandum of understanding, thank God, $324 billion didn't pour into the coffers of the Iranians within the 60-day period. Thank God that they didn't have the patience to wait. But it's all predictable. And if there's another respite and more negotiation and another MOU, same thing will happen. From their perspective, they're playing this out into and through the midterms. To do as much damage as they can, with the hope, of course, of the Democrats getting elected. That's their game plan. That's what they're doing. We'll be right back.
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14: I read this interesting story the other day, which was written by a colleague of mine, about why so-called, quote, admin nights are the new book club for busy adults. Now, I learned this is a term coined by journalist Chris Collin, who wrote about this life hack in the Wall Street Journal. An admin night is when people come together for a night, a fun night, while holding one another accountable to an assignment. The ones usually considered back burner tasks, the ones that you've been putting off. The person you choose to do an admin night with matters a lot, because that's your accountability partner. That's what one person told us. People love the social aspect because it can bring these boring tasks to light, make them feel more fun, and where you go matters as well. You need to have enough space and hopefully not too many distractions. And again, don't forget to leave some time for fun. I'm Dr. Sanjay Gupta, helping you live a better life.
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1: The static. Anyway, that's
2: right. And J.D. Vance just disappointed so many by saying what he did. I don't know where you stand. I mean, I always liked the guy, but after he said that...
1: I think people know where I stand. And I don't use a sledgehammer right now, but the time will come when we have a primary, and my voice will be very upfront and very vocal about it. But right now, I am where I am. All right, I appreciate you, PJ. You take care. It used to be WTNN, actually. That's my recollection. Maybe I'm wrong, rarely. Let's go to Eli, Toronto, Canada, on the Mark Levin app. You know what? That is a rough place now. It's really quite disgusting, may I say? Go right ahead.
3: Yes, yes, you're right. It's becoming a third world country already. I want to say for every dime that America sends to Europe, it's going back to Hamas, unfortunately. And what I'm afraid of, which is right now, on good faith, on October 7th, there were 3,000 Hamas operatives. Not all of them are members of Hamas, but they all invaded Israel. In the PLO of Judea and Samaria, there are 10,000 strong, which are training on a daily basis on conquering
1: Folks, cities. You need to understand what Eli's saying, because it's true and nobody's talking about it. They are training terrorist militia like Hamas. Now they're doing it, the Palestinian Authority, in Judea and Samaria and the surrounding areas for what looks like an eventual, we don't know when, we don't know how, an eventual onslaught, another attack. And this is why Netanyahu wants all these buffer zones. This is why he says what he says. He's trying to do what he needs to do. But it's why Qatar and the Arab countries and the Palestinians are all trying to pressure the White House to come out against Netanyahu so they elect somebody who's weak. There's not another Netanyahu in line here, folks, despite all the negative stuff you've heard. He's their Churchill. If they vote him out, they're going to pay a deep price. And by the way, so will we. We will not have a partner of the kind that we have. Go right ahead, Eli. Sorry.
3: You were absolutely right. And what happens is the unfortunate part is that Europe participates in this by paying for every single dime that they receive from the United States. They are sending almost double to the same Hamas and the PLO operatives. The houses you spoke about just a few days ago, if I'm not mistaken, they fund that, but they fund much more on the training exercises. Just today, they caught another truck with pipes for sewers, for plastics. I don't remember that was on the list for humanitarian aid.
1: Yeah, exactly. All right, Eli, thank you. And wish you the best there. Try and be safe. What's happening to Jews there is just disgusting. It's unbelievable. And I might add righteous Gentiles who stand up to this, too. Like you and my audience, I cannot be prouder of you folks. I really am so blessed. I'll be right back.
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5: You know, you just don't know what you don't know until you know it. Does it make sense? I'm just saying.
4: Are you Donald Rumsfeld?
5: No, I'm just saying.
4: There are known knowns. There are unknown knowns. There are unknown unknowns.
5: I'm just saying,
4: known unknowns.
5: There's things you don't know until you know them.
4: There are gnomes.
5: And the reason that I say that.
4: There are unknown gnomes.
5: Can I finish?
4: Yeah, please do.
5: My point here is what Cuba has been doing, according to a new State Department report, is absolutely unconscionable. What Cuba has been doing to this country is absolutely unconscionable.
4: Okay.
5: And for a lot of folks, they think of Cuba and they're like, well, you know, they're kind of, you know, they're communist and their people are poor and you know, there's all sorts of atrocities within Cuba, but it doesn't go outside of those shores. Well, according to the State Department, that is not exactly true. Because when Americans hear the words foreign influence operation,
4: right,
5: they tend to think about, you know, like spies,
4: yes,
5: exchanging envelopes and hidden bank accounts and government officials taking orders from handlers, you know,
4: yeah,
5: overseas. Well, communist influence has often worked through something broader and more durable, you know, ideological alliances, activist organizations, you know, like the Southern Poverty Law Center, for example, professional institutions, generations of sympathetic Americans who willingly advance the same revolutionary objectives like the Democratic Party, right? So this report from the State Department says Cuba has spent nearly 70 years building this revolutionary infrastructure inside the United States. This is a 100-page report titled Cuba, the Capital of 21st Century Communism. And what it examines here is Havana's relationship,
4: yeah,
5: with American radicals stretching from the Black Panthers and the Weather Underground to modern, so-called modern socialist organizations, which are, you know, a lot of them are those anti-ICE activists,
4: right,
5: the Antifa networks. So they basically, this State Department report says the National Lawyers Guild is also one of these organizations, one of these activist organizations that are part of this Cuban underground network of communist activists in the United States.
4: So what we keep finding over and over and over is that the worst activist groups in the United States are funded either by our international enemies, or they're funded by people on the left trying to create boogeymen for them to go after. So like the Southern Poverty Law Center was funding the Nazis. I mean, literally. George Soros, who is, you know, immigrant, right? He's been funding so much of what's bad about the United States of America. He's been funding Antifa. He's been funding all those radical DAs. He's been funding a lot of these protest movements. But you're also saying, and look, China was involved in some of the shenanigans in 2020 against President Trump, against this country, and now we find Cuba's doing that. Oh, how about that?
5: And this National Lawyers let's see, this National Lawyers Guild.
4: Okay.
5: If you look at their...
4: A lawyer's guild. Is there anything that's creepier?
5: Well, first of all...
4: The
5: right to legal counsel belongs to every American, right?
4: Sure.
5: Including radicals and rioters and accused terrorists.
4: Right.
5: There's no question there. But the National Lawyers Guild, one of these activist organizations named in this state 100-page report from the State Department... The National Lawyers Guild Constitution, or their handbook, describes its mission as openly anti-capitalist, anti-fascist, anti-imperialist. So, in the same handbook, it says the organization provided legal assistance to approximately 20,000 people arrested during the unrest following George Floyd's death in 2020. So you kind of see where a lot of that unrest might have come from. It wasn't genuine.
4: Right.
5: It wasn't, you know, as Nancy Pelosi put it, this would have been astroturf.
4: Well, and again, I come back to this. This is just such a... Once I saw this pattern, I can't unsee this pattern. The Democrat Party is the party of projection. Whatever they accuse you of doing, they're already doing. I had never heard the term of an astroturf movement. I had never heard it before until Nancy Pelosi said it, and she said it not as if she had, oh, I just have a great idea for calling this a fake grassroots movement. She was calling it as if this was something that was in the popular vernacular. And what I really think is actually going on was the Democrat Party was delineating between legitimate grassroots movements and ones that the Democrat Party was having to gin up in a fake way. And I think that term, astroturf movement, came from within the Democrat Party to describe their own behaviors in certain areas.
5: Well, and when you talk about the Weather Underground, right?
4: That was a terrorist organization in the 1950s and 1960s. And by the way, one of the leaders of the Weather Underground was the person who helped launch Barack Obama's presidential campaign from his living room, Bill Ayers. Bill Ayers helped murder people in the United States through the Weather Underground. He was the guy who launched Barack Obama into the presidency.
5: If you look at the statistics, this is according to the FBI data, the Weather Underground is responsible for 25 bombings by 1976, including attacks against the United States Capitol, the Pentagon, the State Department, the California Attorney General's Office, and a New York police station.
4: And one of the people that was convicted in all of that ended up being the father of Chesa Boudin. Now, Chesa Boudin was the district attorney for San Francisco until recently. And you wonder why there was so many problems in San Francisco. You had the child of an anarchist leading their law enforcement agencies. And this was somebody who was supported by George Soros. Again, his money coming from overseas to disrupt American politics.
5: And so this report, again, from the State Department, lists more than 60 American organizations that basically, like Code Pink and the Democratic Socialists of America and the Communist Party USA, all of these groups tie back to Cuba. And when, you know, we've seen many elected officials travel to Cuba on supposed economic development trips.
4: LaToya Cantrell in New Orleans.
5: The mayor of New Orleans.
4: One of the first things she did was she went to Cuba to learn about economics. And before she was done being mayor of New Orleans, she was indicted on, 16 counts of malfeasance in office?
5: Anyway.
4: I guess she learned a lot in her trip to Cuba.
5: Cuba is an impoverished island, certainly. But there is more going on coming out of Cuba to destabilize this country than I think most any of us ever thought.
4: Let's get to the top three things you need to know. Over the weekend, first thing you need to know, three service members were killed in action in the Middle East. 19-year-old Private Isabella Gonzalez of Carrollton, Texas. 25-year-old First Lieutenant Tyler James Feehan of Iwa Beach, Hawaii. Both died in a missile attack from Iran on their missile base, on their base inside Jordan. A third service member was killed during what CENTCOM called a controlled detonation of an unexploded ordnance on a downed Iranian attack drone inside Iraq. Another service member remains missing in Jordan after that missile attack. President Trump was asked about the deaths of those U.S. service members and said, those great people, those great patriots who are out there fighting, that Iran cannot have a nuclear weapon.
5: No, I mean, our hearts and our prayers certainly go out to them
4: and
5: to
4: our
5: their families. And our gratitude, right, as Abraham Lincoln said, for what they gave, which is the last full measure of devotion.
4: Second thing you need to know, a man has been arrested for setting off an incendiary device outside the offices of Immigration and Customs Enforcement in New York City. Happened on Monday morning outside a federal building in Lower Manhattan that houses ICE, immigration courts, the FBI, and dozens of other federal agencies. The device consisted of fireworks and then a flammable liquid, likely gasoline. There were two minor injuries reported, but no major damage to the building. The identity of the suspect not been released. FBI has not said what the motive behind the attack was. Apparently, this was somebody associated with anti-ICE activities.
5: And obviously not really familiar with how flammability might be enhanced or otherwise diminished.
4: Yeah, fortunately. And the third thing you need to know, Maine Democrat Troy Jackson has become the leading candidate to replace former nominee Graham Plattner. Plattner dropped out of the Democrat Senate race after numerous women came forward accusing him of sexual assault, and party operatives announced they would no longer fund his campaign. That left the Democrat Party in Maine in a bind as the primary election was already over. This weekend, party insiders voted to support Jackson's candidacy over seven other rivals, but Jackson has problems of his own. He's accused of mortgage fraud after getting a lower mortgage on his second home because he lied and said that that home would be his primary residence, when he knew it would not.
5: Boy, Maine has got a lot of choices to make.
4: They sure can't pick them, huh? Mortgage fraud, I guess.
5: Lord,
4: look,
5: I tell you.
4: Mortgage fraud, I guess, is less offensive than sexual assault and pro-Nazism.
5: Come on, Maine, you can do better.
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0: 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I'm Stephen Parr with Louis R. Abalone.
1: Now, I say that President Trump is right.
0: You say that all the time.
1: I say that quite often.
0: Yes, you do.
1: But
0: daily.
1: He is extraordinarily right about this. Benjamin Netanyahu is not going to be arrested on American soil.
0: No, he won't.
1: Merely because New York City's mayor dislikes him and wants to enforce an international criminal court warrant, which, by the way, we don't even recognize.
0: We don't recognize the International Criminal Court. We also have diplomatic immunity. You cannot arrest a diplomat, especially when that diplomat hasn't committed a crime inside the U.S. And not just a diplomat, the freaking head of state. Look, the United Nations sits in New York City, right? Do you know the damage to the United Nations if the mayor of New York City could arrest a head of state from some other country? How many other heads of states will ever come back to the United Nations if you can arrest even one head of state from one nation?
1: Well, and the Constitution gives Washington, not New York City's City Hall, the authority to receive foreign representatives, to conduct diplomacy, to regulate any kind of relations with other nations and decide how the United States is going to respond to such international tribunals, even if we don't recognize them. A mayor, whether you're mayor of New York City or Los Angeles or, you know, Hoboken,
0: right.
1: I mean, a mayor cannot create his own foreign policy because he dislikes the foreign policy adopted by the president of the United States.
0: And Mamdani's job is to serve the interests of the people of New York City. That is his job. Is it in the interest of the people of New York City to make the United Nations a ghost town?
1: No, and let me make one other quick point here. The International Criminal Court that Mamdani continues to refer to, they did issue an arrest warrant for Israeli Prime Minister Benjamin Netanyahu. This was in November of 2024, alleging war crimes and crimes against humanity.
0: Which is all completely ridiculous.
1: But those are allegations, not convictions.
0: Well, and moreover, the United States does not recognize the International Criminal Court because we are not going to give our sovereignty over to a body that hates America. But even though we fund it.
1: But just imagine the precedent here otherwise. The precedent, that is. You've got a mayor arresting an Israeli leader.
0: Yeah.
1: Another mayor might threaten a European president.
0: Yeah, this is what I'm saying.
1: Another mayor announces a visiting foreign minister has violated some international declaration. So you've got 50 states and thousands of cities that are now running their own miniature Department of Foreign Affairs?
0: No, it's untenable.
1: The Constitution was designed precisely to prevent that chaos.
0: Mamdani is a Roman fool. According to Romans, professing themselves to be wise, they become fools. This is one of the dumbest ideas any mayor for the city of New York has ever had in the history of the city.
1: So he can protest him, he can condemn him, but he's not going to arrest him.
0: We got a question for American Mamas. Dear Mamas, have we as Americans lost the ability to have small talk?
1: Well, let's ask our American Mamas. Mama.

0: Joining us now, our American mama, Terry Netterville. Terry, you look lovely today.
1: Thank you.
0: Yeah, how was your weekend?
1: Thank
0: Did you have a good weekend?
1: So good.
0: Yeah?
1: I rested. How relaxed.
2: The kids? Is this small talk?
0: How the kids? The family good?
1: Yeah, they're so good. Everybody's
0: yeah?
1: great.
0: Yeah, and did Kevin like the bottle of whiskey that we got?
1: Yes, he told me. Thank you for that. He loved it.
0: Okay, so the answer is no, we haven't. We're good. All right, well, if you'd like to ask our American mama. No, but seriously, this question, it is sometimes hard to have conversations with people, especially when politics seems to sneak into everything.
1: Yeah, try to stay away from politics.
0: Okay.
1: Try to stay away from
0: when we're having small talk.
1: Yeah, yeah.
0: Some people hate small
1: talk. They absolutely hate it. They think there's no point.
0: Right.
1: You're just wasting time and energy when it's actually the appetizer to the main course. It's truly an art. It's almost a lost art because of our phones.
0: Uh-huh.
1: You know, because you'll find people maybe even... Have you ever gone to a wedding where you're at the reception and you're sitting at your assigned seat and
0: yes.
1: you're around a lot of people that you don't know?
0: Right.
1: Some people just get on their phone. No, no, no. There's an art to small talk.
0: Right.
1: And it's not about trying to come up with something clever to say. It's more about trying to show interest in somebody.
0: Right.
1: And making a moment comfortable. Because it can be awkward, you know?
0: I find it's important to start off with a question.
1: Yeah.
0: Right? And then listen.
1: Yes.
0: And find a bridge.
1: Yes.
0: Find where you
1: yes.
0: can have a connection. Like, well, how are you doing? Well, you know, doing okay.
1: Yeah.
0: Great. You got any kids? Yeah, I got three kids.
1: Yes.
0: I got a kid in middle school. Oh, I remember when my kids were in middle school. How's this thing?
1: You've mastered the art of it. You have mastered the art of small talk. But I was actually talking to Summer about this because she was my shy of the three of them.
0: Yes.
1: She was more of the shy one. And she said, not only did, you know, the school that all of our kids went to, Southfield,
0: yep.
1: they taught you how to get in front of the class and speak. You just had to learn how to get past that shyness.
0: Right.
1: But she said, you know, Mom, I really learned it by watching you. She said, I would see you go into a room and I was surprised that she remembered this, but a lot of times I would see somebody, maybe a mom in the classroom that didn't have anyone around them. And I would find myself making my way over there and, you know, introducing myself, you know, just start the small talk and which one is your kid and, you know, something like that. But if you think about it, you could actually find a biblical devotional in this because Jesus was the ultimate at starting a conversation, he would notice.
0: Yeah.
1: You know, and if we could teach our children to stay off the phone when you get into a situation, notice other people.
0: Yes.
1: Smile.
0: Right.
1: Ask questions. And then, like you said, listen.
0: Yeah.
1: You know, and I'll tell you who I think is brilliant at this.
0: Okay.
1: Princess Kate. If you ever watch her.
0: Princess Kate.
1: Yes. Catherine. Okay. Princess Catherine.
0: Yeah.
1: And Prince William. But her, especially, I watch. She's got her children with her all the time.
0: Yes.
1: Whether it's at a tennis match, Wimbledon.
0: Right.
1: Or if she's at a polo game or wherever she is, she's constantly talking to the person who is in front of her, whether it's in the receiving line or anything. Her children are watching her at all times. She's making conversation.
0: Right.
1: And you can, I don't know what she's saying, but it's something endearing enough to make them smile as they move along. But she has this way about her that you just watch and you think she knows how to make every single person feel like she's truly invested, truly interesting. And I'll give Bill Clinton the same kudos.
0: Yeah, actually, he's very good at that.
1: But, you know, I can't stand him. I don't like a lot of things he stands for.
0: Right.
1: But I will say the charm of him was the small, being able to make the person in front of, looking that person in front of the eyes, in their eyes, and then
0: making them think that they're the only person
1: yeah,
0: in the room.
1: Yeah, they're engaged
0: at the time.
1: In them.
0: Yeah.
1: And I find myself doing that because I was raised by a father who could just run a room. I mean, he was the best at making conversation. And the one thing I loved and that I noticed, and I hope I pass this down to my children, I hope they watch me do the same thing, is he would, no matter who came around,
0: right.
1: who if somebody was telling him a story,
0: yeah.
1: he was invested. And if I came up and like, Dad, he's like, just a second.
0: I'm in on this.
1: Yeah.
0: Yeah, I almost don't like the title small talk. Because while it can feel superficial at the moment, really it's...
1: Sets the foundation.
0: It sets the foundation. And if you're good at it, it's not small.
1: Right.
0: It usually ends up being about really big right. things.
1: Yeah.
0: You got to
1: find out so much about people.
0: And you got to get past you. Hey, nice weather we're having.
1: That's right.
0: Start with the person.
1: Yeah.
0: How are you doing today?
1: Yes.
0: And yeah, I think it's really important.
1: I do too. And I think it's something that the parents need to start really instilling into their children,
0: at
1: especially these days.
0: Yeah.
1: I think us 80s kids, I think we have it down.
0: If you'd like to ask our American Mamas question, go to our website, americandriveradio.com/mamas, and ask us a small talk question. We'll be right back. Stay around.
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19: I read this interesting story the other day, which was written by a colleague of mine, about why so-called, quote, admin nights are the new book club for busy adults. Now, I learned this is a term coined by journalist Chris Collin, who wrote about this life hack in the Wall Street Journal. An admin night is when people come together for a night, a fun night, while holding one another accountable to an assignment. The ones usually considered back burner tasks, the ones that you've been putting off. The person you choose to do an admin night with matters a lot because that's your accountability partner. That's what one person told us. People love the social aspect because it can bring these boring tasks to light, make them feel more fun, and where you go matters as well. You need to have enough space and hopefully not too many distractions. And again, don't forget to leave some time for fun. I'm Dr. Sanjay Gupta, helping you live a better life.
0: 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Stephen Paul with Louis Sar Avalone.
10: Boy, the media did not like President Trump presenting the World Cup to Spain at all. I mean, have you seen these headlines?
0: What's that?
10: This is beyond pathetic.
0: Okay.
10: Donald Trump sparks outrage for embarrassing move at World Cup. Donald Trump has to let it linger as he hangs on for Spain's World Cup. Another headline, Donald Trump refuses to leave stage during World Cup trophy lift. I mean...
0: Well, look, at least he didn't kiss one of the players on the lips.
10: What?
0: That's what happened at the Women's World Cup. So the president of Spain was the president of the Spanish Football Association at the Women's World Cup, kissed one of the players on the lips.
10: Well, they're European.
0: And then had to resign.
10: But Europeans,
0: oh, he tried that. The outrage was because the player was like, I did not want to kiss him at all. The outrage, and it wasn't an American player, it was a European, it was a Spanish player.
10: I mean, because
0: actually, you know what? Spain,
10: yes.
0: the women's Spanish team also won the Spanish World Cup, and she ended up having, she was kissed by the head of the Spanish Football Federation. And he eventually lost his job, and she complained about it, rightfully so. But, you know, look, President Trump, look, if you look at what happened at the last World Cup, the Women's World Cup, President Trump didn't make a fool of himself at all.
10: Well,
0: he was very well behaved.
10: The BBC said that Trump refused to leave the stage after the World Cup trophy lift amid awkward scenes with, is it Gianni Infantino?
0: Yeah, Gianni Infantino, yep. Gianni Infantino was the head of FIFA.
10: Okay, but the president of FIFA,
0: right,
10: and President Trump,
0: right.
10: I mean, they had both agreed. I mean, this was part of the plan. It wasn't like Trump just ran out onto the field.
0: No, Trump told Infantino, "I'm going to give them the trophy." He told them that months ago.
10: But they had agreed that they would jointly hand over the trophy.
0: Okay.
10: Rodri, who is the captain? He also won player of the tournament.
0: Rodrigue, I believe.
10: Rodrigue?
0: Yeah, I believe so.
10: Rodrigue.
0: I could be wrong.
10: But nevertheless, it was part of the deal. And why the international media, I mean, it's
0: Trump
10: the hate,
0: syndrome.
10: The hate
0: it's
10: on
0: the hate
10: his
0: of
10: president.
0: Donald Trump. It's the hate of Donald Trump.
10: Because I guarantee you, if Biden had been down there...
0: Oh, look at how alert and aware he is.
10: Look at how connected, how much in tune with the people that he is.
0: Joe would have been like, Joe, you did it. You gave the trophy over and everything. Good job, Joe.
10: So anyway, they just said, you know, he refused to leave the stage. He's the president of the United States.
0: Yeah.
10: And look, most...
0: And Donald Trump doesn't leave the stage.
10: But look... Think about it. Think about it, though. I mean, to be awarded or to be handed an award that you earned, obviously, the team earned, by the president of the country in which you won the FIFA tournament.
0: And should the international press be happy that you finally have an American president who likes soccer? I mean,
10: see, that would be a plus,
0: see,
10: right?
0: Wouldn't that be a plus? All right. Let's dig deep. So a company called Echelon Insights, they're a polling company. They put out a survey on Friday.
10: Echelon Insights?
0: Echelon Insights. They're a polling company. They put out some pretty, it's a pretty stunning poll, frankly. First part of it deals just with the popularity of political movements in the U.S. Most popular, according to them, the only one with over a net 50% approval rating was the Make America Healthy Again movement. Basically, RFK.
10: MAHA.
0: RFK's movement. Although...
10: MAHA
0: is below 50% among Democrats. So apparently Democrats don't want America to be healthy.
10: Anything associated with Trump.
0: With Trump. All the other political movements in the country have less than 50% support in net approval. More disapproval than approval. Everything else. So
10: how many more political movements are there?
0: We got the Democrat Party. You've got the Free Palestine Movement. This is in decreasing popularity, by the way.
10: Okay.
0: Democrat Party, Free Palestine Movement, Republican Party, the Democrat Socialists of America, and then MAGA.
10: Wait, are you saying that the Republican Party ranks below, in terms of popularity, the Free Palestine Movement?
0: That's according to this polling, yes.
10: You You got to be kidding me.
0: Well, part of it
10: Come on.
0: I'll tell you what. Part of it is because even conservatives will look at the Republican Party and go, they're not quite doing everything we want them to do.
10: Oh, but free Palestine is.
0: That's because the far left just goes, yeah, great. All right, now.
10: No thought process there.
0: They looked at this by age, too. They divided it up by age, so over 50 versus under 50, and they split it up by party. And that's where things start to get interesting. It starts popping up. There's a split in the Democrats over socialism. So Democrats under 50 support the Democrat Socialists of America with a net favorability of 54%. But Democrats over 50 only have a net favorability for the DSA of 28%. So there's a split by age. There's also a split on the Free Palestine movement, plus 50% for under 50 years old, only plus 9% for over 50 years old. So even within the Democrat Party, there's a pretty big separation just by age.
10: Well, the Winston Churchill, the sentiment behind the Winston Churchill quotation that if you're a liberal at 20,
0: yes,
10: you have no heart.
0: No, if you're a conservative at 20, you have no heart.
10: Or if you're not a conservative at 40, you have no brain.
0: That's right. That's I
10: if
0: think
10: you're not a liberal at 20, you have no heart.
0: That's right. Now, the biggest shock, though, in the whole survey, relates to those young Democrats and their view on capitalism. So here's the poll: young Democrats have a net negative view of capitalism of net negative 31%. All right, so capitalism with young Democrats is underwater. All right, makes sense? But those exact same people, young Democrats under 50, have a net positive view of free market economies of a plus 22%.
10: Okay, so obviously they don't understand what they don't understand.
0: Yes. If you say, I'm in favor of free markets, but I'm opposed to capitalism, you're a moron. Because capitalism is free markets. Free markets is capitalism.
10: It's very, very interesting.
0: You cannot be in favor of socialism and be in favor of free markets. Those things are the exact opposite. And yet, if you look at this poll, those same people, young Democrats, have a net positive view of socialism of plus 35%.
10: But see, this is why we're living in a short
0: attention span world, right?
10: Exactly, because we're triggered by words,
0: yes.
10: Right? By labels.
0: Oh, capitalism's evil.
10: We're triggered by labels, but we don't fully understand the principle, the underlying principle of that label.
0: Why are you a socialist? Because I believe in free markets. Well, then you're okay. But it gets worse. So while they have they want free markets and they want socialism. And the same group of people, they have a net negative view of communism of negative 40%. So their view of communism is even lower than their view of capitalism, but they're in favor of socialism. Socialism is communism. How do you not understand this? The communist nations on the planet all call themselves socialist. All they either call themselves socialist or they call themselves the People's Republic, but they did not call themselves communist, and yet they are.
10: You know, what's difficult are these are principles that even here we've been talking about it in just a short few minutes.
0: Yeah.
10: It's very difficult to really deep dive into the historical significance and to the historical underpinnings of these ideologies. And yet, most folks on social media, it's 60 seconds at a time.
0: Ronald Reagan once said, the problem with our Democrat friends isn't that they're ignorant, it's just that so much of what they know just isn't so. In this case, I think the Gipper may have been wrong. The ignorance of Democrats under 50 is simply shocking. And yet, their vote counts just as much as yours.
10: If they show up.
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0: You know, some folks are just popping vitamins every morning and nothing's happening.
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3: Back in 2019, I made a documentary for HBO called One Nation Under Stress. And what was true then is still true now. Money and financial problems are consistently ranked as the number one cause of stress in the United States. And a brand new study out of the Mayo Clinic found that worrying about money may age the heart even faster than traditional risk factors. Unlike an acute stressor, such as a short-term work deadline or a brief illness, financial strain is often chronic and ongoing. And because money affects so many aspects of daily life, financial stress can be difficult to escape. Even so, financial stress does not mean you're doomed. It just means you need to double down on the things you know are good for heart health: diet, exercise, sleep, and of course, not smoking. I'm Dr. Sanjay Gupta, helping you live a better life.

0: 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I'm Stephen Parr with Louis R. Abalone.
1: You know, you've got all the hostilities in Iran, obviously.
0: Yep.
1: And I think there are many in the Republican Party that says that say this is going to hurt Republicans in the midterms.
0: It's not helping.
1: And I'm gonna, but I'm gonna buck that. And I know that is conventional wisdom.
0: Okay.
1: I think that the panic among some Republican strategists is badly misplaced because I think it misunderstands the American people and the moment that we're living in. I think Americans are not bloodthirsty. They do not want endless wars. I think we can agree on that,
0: yeah,
1: right?
0: Yeah.
1: I think they've watched 2 decades of nation building in Iraq and Afghanistan, and they have every reason to be skeptical whenever military action is discussed.
0: And they don't like gasoline over $4 a gallon.
1: But there is a difference. There is a world of difference between opposing endless wars,
0: yeah,
1: and surrendering to an enemy that openly chants death to America and has chanted death to America every day for the last 50 years.
0: Right.
1: I'm just saying,
0: especially when that country was on the brink of getting a nuclear weapon.
1: Exactly.
0: Yeah.
1: And I think the American people understand that difference. And I think those in the Republican Party that are, you know, wringing their hands and, you know, sweaty palms and, oh, what is this going to do to the midterms? Are we going to lose the House? Yes, those are all very big concerns. But rolling over to an enemy that is the Iranian regime,
0: yeah,
1: isn't going to help things. Because if the American people already believe that President Trump has misstepped here with Iran,
0: yeah,
1: they're going to carry that with them to the ballot box
0: anyway,
1: regardless of the outcome.
0: Right. So, but that's what I'm saying. Look, the Iran thing doesn't help Republicans. I don't think it means Republicans are going to lose the midterms altogether, but it certainly is a challenge. It is another problem that the Republican Party is going to have to work through in order to continue to drive out turnout for Republicans who want to support the party, even though they may not appreciate everything the party's doing.
1: And I think President Trump has made a pretty

0: pretty good case, maybe not the perfect case, but I think he's made a pretty good argument to the American people that this military action has a very specific, defined objective, and that is protecting American lives, restoring deterrence, preventing Iran from believing it can attack its neighbors, and including the United States, or hold us hostage.
1: I think the president can do more on that. I think polling would show that a lot of people aren't sure what the mission is. I think the president can do more on that, and he probably should between now and the midterms.
0: I'm just saying the American people are smarter than they're often given credit for, and
1: our last block would suggest that there's a lot of them that aren't.
0: Well, the question is, are those likely voters?
1: Yeah. Let's get to a bright spot.
2: I'm doing all right, getting good grades. My future's so bright, I gotta wear shades.
1: So one of the things that's pretty amazing about the Bible is how much archaeology confirms what's written in the Word. Right? Because the people look at the Bible and they'll go, oh, well, these are just stories that are passed down, and you don't, all this is just made up.
0: No, but they're actual places that folks visit, obviously, the Holy Lands being, you know, number one.
1: Over and over again, the Bible has served as a guide to archaeologists, suggesting places they should dig to find pieces of history. And time again, when they do dig in those right places, they end up finding things that confirm what the Bible said as being true. It happened again this week. The Israel Antiquities Authority in Tel Aviv University just announced they found part of the first temple in Jerusalem.
0: Oh, my.
1: Wrote, massive wooden beams that were burned during the destruction of the first temple in 586 BCE were discovered. Now, according to excavation director Ephrat Bocher, quote, the beams appear to have served as the roof of an inner courtyard in a building from the first temple period. During the destruction, they collapsed onto the floor. We believe that the plaster cladding of the building's walls melted by the fire, covered the charred wooden beams, and ultimately enabled their exceptional preservation. Now, the Bible says the first temple was built by King Solomon. That temple was destroyed by the Babylonians in 586 BC. It was burned along with the whole city. Now, some people have said, hey, look, the first temple never existed. Especially Muslims will say this. The first temple never existed. That was just a fable. But here we are, finding pieces of the wooden timbers from Lebanon that were used to build the temple itself, just as the Bible says.
0: Well, obviously, another notable discovery was the Dead Sea Scrolls.
1: That's another good point, yeah. That helped confirm that the Bible,
0: Old Testament,
1: is the same then as it is now. That the same Old Testament we read today was the same Old Testament when the Dead Sea Scrolls were written.
0: And you know, there's a lot of non-religious confirmations in the Bible, like cities and rulers and inscriptions and cultural practices that have been mentioned, you know, throughout both the Old and the New Testaments.
1: What's more, these beams that have been found appear to have come from old trees. And the Bible talks about the trees of Lebanon as being special and being large, therefore being old trees. So the trees that were used to build the temple were old, large trees. And lo and behold, the archaeological find reinforces the narrative. Quote, it is very very rare in Israel to find wood with such a large number of growth rings, says Dr. Joanna Regev of the Israel Antiquities Authority. Here in the city of David, we found beams with many rings offering significant research potential. The reason they've got many rings is because they were old trees, and the Bible said they were big trees. It's confirming what you find in the dirt confirms what's in the Word.
0: Absolutely.
1: That's a bright spot.
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0: You remember the days when you could just ask, who's your daddy, to figure out if someone was trustworthy.
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0: Welcome back to American Ground Radio. I'm Stephen Parr with Louis R. Avalone.
1: So, Nancy Mace has announced she will not run for the South Carolina Senate seat that was held by the late Lindsey Graham.
0: Okay.
1: And then at the same time, Senate Majority Leader John Thune says he isn't making an endorsement in South Carolina's special Republican Senate contest to replace Senator Lindsey Graham.
0: But Donald Trump did.
1: At least not at the moment.
0: Right. But President Trump did.
1: See, this is, a lot of folks would say, well, see, that just shows that John Thune is a man of integrity. He doesn't do just whatever the president says.
0: Okay. I mean, look, John Thune, he doesn't have to be making the same endorsements as President Trump. I think he would look weak if he always just was a yes man to the president. But at the same time,
1: well,
0: you know, he could have made a, look, I don't care. Honestly, I don't care if John Thune.
1: No, but no.
0: Because I just don't care what John Thune thinks.
1: But
0: I guess,
1: look,
0: that's part of the problem.
1: The president is the head of the Republican Party.
0: Yes.
1: And while John Thune may be the president or be the leader in the Senate,
0: he is the nominal leader of the Senate.
1: At the same time, I think you ought to follow the lead of the head of the Republican Party, which is the president of the United States. And staying neutral is not, that's just such a.
0: But do you think anybody's going to listen to what John Thune says? And say, oh, if John Thune supports this
1: not
0: person,
1: at this
0: gonna,
1: point.
0: Yeah, I think they're all just going to be like, ah, whoa. Well, over the weekend, Alec Neil Vance was born at Walter Reed National Military Medical Center in Maryland. He is the fourth child of Vice President J.D. Vance and his wife, Usha Vance. Vice President Vance said online, Usha and the baby are happy and healthy, and our kids are overjoyed to meet their little brother. The Vances have three other children, 9-year-old Ewan, 6-year-old Vivek, and 4-year-old Mirabelle. Alec is the first child born to a sitting president since Schuyler Colfax III was born in 1870. This is the third child born in the Trump administration this year. After White House Deputy Chief of Staff Stephen Miller and his wife Katie Miller welcomed their fourth child, Hawthorne Hayes Miller, and White House Press Secretary Carolyn Leavitt gave birth to a daughter, Viviana, earlier this year.
1: Obviously, there's something in the water at the White House.
0: May your pursuit of happiness bring you joy.
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3: The conflict continues to escalate. I'm Ted Lindner, Fox News. President Trump reportedly debating whether or not to expand war efforts in Iran following the deaths of three American service members in Jordan. Fox's Alex Hogan with more.
4: President Trump will attend the dignified transfer of fallen service members at Dover Air Force Base in Delaware in what has become one of the deadliest weeks for U.S. troops since the conflict started. The military identified those killed as 25-year-old First Lieutenant Tyler James Feehan and Private Isabella Gonzalez. She was only 19. The military initially listed another service member as missing, although human remains have been found. A fourth service member died Saturday in Iraq while detonating a downed Iranian drone. The Department of War says in the last 2 weeks since the ceasefire ended, roughly 100 service members have been injured, with 96% already returning to duty.
3: Meantime, President Trump imposing 50% tariffs on most Canadian goods, declaring Canada is unfairly discriminated against American autos, alcohol, and dairy products. The president suggesting last week that Canada could face higher tariffs due to Canadian wildfires, sending dangerous plumes of smoke to the U.S. New Jersey Republican Congressman Jeff Van Drew saying the move sends a signal to Canada.
5: This should be a warning shot to them. You better come to America, say we're sorry, we're going to mend our ways, we're going to do what we used to do in the old day and groom and maintain the ground level of what is underneath the forest and thin the forest out where it needs to be done. It was always done. We never have these problems.
3: Drew on Fox Business's Evening Edit. New UK Prime Minister Andy Burnham giving his first remarks as UK Prime Minister in London Monday.
6: We will make this moment a circuit breaker for Britain, bringing forward the biggest changes in the last 40 years.
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9: Look for a stray storm early, then partly cloudy and muggy overnight, lows around 74. Back around 90 on Tuesday with a mix of sun and clouds, hot and steamy, only a small chance of a shower or a thunderstorm. On Tuesday night, scattered storms arrive. Some of those could be severe. High wind is the main risk. I'm Chief Meteorologist Spencer Denton from the WVLT First Alert Weather Center.
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18: It's prosecutors seeking the death penalty against Tyler Robinson, the alleged Charlie Kirk assassin. It's the female American rower completing a record-breaking solo journey from California to Hawaii. It's Trump taking his first flight on the new Air Force One gifted by Qatar, then changing back to the old one. 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

0: We're on our radio. He's Eric Carlin. I'm Gary McNamara. You know, the other thing, and we'll have audio cuts on this coming up that I saw over the weekend. I was really busy, so when I actually like it when I get real busy and it gets me out of the pattern of what I normally do, because then you can just sort of see what's coming through. You know, because you and I are just reading 24, well, not 24 hours a day, but wherever we're awake, every 5 seconds we're reading stuff. But when you're not paying as much attention, because you're as busy as I was this weekend, it's interesting. You know what I got out of this weekend?
1: Yeah.
0: The real split in the Democratic Party right now.
1: Oh, yeah.
0: It
1: right.
0: really seems to be a debate now.
1: Right.
0: Inside their party.
1: Yep.
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0: We are right with you. He's Eric Cronin. I'm Gary McNamara. Here's one of the best things that I think Bill Maher has said to make some of the points here. You ready?
1: Okay.
0: Here we go. All right.
2: Did you know that a black fourth grader in Mississippi is 2.5 times as likely to be proficient in math and reading as one in California? Mississippi is kicking our ass in education, and for way less money. We're 37th in fourth grade reading. They're 9th. Texas is kicking our ass in green energy. The average time to get solar panels connected there is 3 to 4 months. About 1,000 days faster than it took me. Remember when I was trying to get my solar hooked up? It would have been quicker to build a windmill. Texas has passed California in solar and blows away California when it comes to wind and energy storage. How does a state with no pro-climate policies produce better climate results than a state where, here, even though we have so much better stickers on our bumper Prius, bumper stickers on our Priuses, you know what I'm saying. I'll tell you why, because you're allowed to build there.
3: Well, here's that. I mean, I'm not proud of the whole wind and solar thing.
0: We'll get there in a second.
3: Yeah.
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0: is Eric Cronin. I'm Gary McNamara. Coming up on the bottom of the hour, the war in Iran. Where is it going? You saw the headline on Fox News. The president now is considering regime change. Oh, this must be officially now, because that was part of their plan. Plus, more on the Democrats infighting, because it's really getting interesting now. All coming up.
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4: Good morning. It is 6 o'clock. Temperatures at 78 degrees with partly cloudy skies in Knoxville. News Talk 98.7 WOKI. I'm Robin Joffe. Now let's go out on the roads for our first check of traffic. How are things looking out there this morning, Pete?
5: Hey, Robin. Great start to the morning. We know it's going to be nasty later, but right now weather cooperating. For our listeners in Blount County, Fire Department has a report of a garage fire, so look for activity around the 100 block of Martin Mill Pike. In the Rockford area, Martinville Pike at Old Knoxville Highway, activity there. Other main secondaries, interstate, not too bad so far. If you get roped into a bad roofing deal, look, you can cancel that with 3 days email notice. So don't sign anything and don't let anybody touch your roof until you talk to David Barnett. Because when trust matters, it's Barnett Roofing. Robin, good morning.
4: Good morning, Pete. Thank you so much for that update. Alcoa schools are closed today and tomorrow. This is due to an information system disruption. A motorcyclist is dead following a crash on the Foothills Parkway in the Great Smoky Mountains National Park. Park officials say that crash happened Sunday night, prompting a response from park rangers and Tennessee Highway Patrol. The rider was pronounced dead at the scene. No other details have been released. This investigation is ongoing. The U.S. has completed their 10th straight day of attacks against Iran on Monday, aimed at degrading Iran's ability to threaten vessels in the Strait of Hormuz.
6: U.S. Central Command released a statement saying, since early May, CENTCOM forces have helped to facilitate the transit of approximately 900 commercial vessels and 450 million barrels of crude oil. They went on to say American forces remain postured and prepared to hold Iran accountable for unwarranted aggression towards civilian mariners seeking to freely and openly transit the strait. This does come after President Trump issued a new warning to the regime about killing American forces in the Middle East. The commander-in-chief said, quote, every time Iran kills an American soldier, they will pay for that killing many times over.
4: Five people are dead after drowning in a river in Ohio.
7: A tragedy turns even more severe in Ohio after five people died in the state's Scioto River near Columbus. Investigators say one person was struggling to swim when others jumped in the water to try and help.
8: It's not unusual, I think, for one person to be struggling in the water, other people attempt to save them, yet they don't have the skills to do that, so we end up with multiple deaths.
7: Delaware County Sheriff Jeffrey Balzer, the bodies of two women involved were pulled from the river Sunday. Three men were recovered from the waters Monday. Tom Graham, Fox News.
4: The Memphis mother accused of fatally shooting a man after finding him under her daughter's bed has her bond set. 36-year-old Kendra Scott appeared in court yesterday. The judge set her bond at $100,000, her next court date, August 3rd. On July 16th, Scott was taken into custody after a man was found dead in her home. She told Memphis police that she, quote, did what she had to do. And congratulations on an unusual delivery. A mother and her newborn safe after an unexpected roadside delivery in Knoxville. American Medical Response says crews were called early yesterday morning to the area of Broadway and Old Broadway, where the baby was delivered in a parking lot of a car wash before reaching the hospital. Both the mother and infant were transported safely for further care. Let's get a check of our forecast now with WBLT meteorologist Sydney Sullivan.
9: Another steamy day ahead with highs in the upper 80s, lower 90s. But as we go throughout the day, there will be an opportunity for a few isolated showers and storms. But a good portion of our active weather arrives as we get into late afternoon and especially heading into the overnight hours. In the WVLT First Alert Weather Center, I'm meteorologist Sydney Sullivan.
4: Currently, we have partly cloudy skies. It is 78 degrees in Knoxville. I'm Robin Joffe. It is on to the Phil Show, News Talk 98.7 WOKI.
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18: Oh, yeah. It's going to be hot, hot, hot again today. Then we get a little bit of relief. I mean, it lasted. Oh, yesterday, just being outside. Which I love. It was just in. Yeah, the rolling sweats kind of come there, you know.
19: Good morning.
18: Tremendous to have you this morning. Thank you, Lord, for a great day. My name is Phil Williams, and I love you. And a thing you can do about it. Yeah. Tuesday, we're going to talk about, well, better living for seniors later on. We've got tickets to the Labor Day Festival, Big Kahuna BKW Labor Day Festival, or as they're calling it, Flavor Day. With all the wings and all the food. And it's not just wings, too. I mean, there's so many other things there to eat, and so much more entertainment, so much more of everything. as this footprint of this thing continues to grow and grow and grow, it's great. And we got your tickets later this morning. Today is National Be Someone Day. Okay. And Take a Monkey to Lunch Day. I'm someone, and I'm taking a monkey. All right. Yeah, so 90 today. And then we start, I don't know, some storms late. Last night, I was laying in bed, and I hear this pop, pop, pop, and I realize it's big drops hitting the roof, you know, and I'm like, okay, here we go. This is going to be nice. It's going to cool things down a little. It lasted, oh, I don't know, 3 minutes, four. Yeah. I like the ones that come and just cool a house down. But anyway, that could come late today. And then clearing tomorrow. Tomorrow morning, we may have a chance of a shower. Then after that, it really gets nice. When I say nice, I mean cooler and very slight chances of rain. Good time to get out and do the stuff we do in the summertime. Going to the splash pads, going to Dollywood and doing this, that, and the other. And, well, the yard work and all of that. Yes, sir. Go to lunch with a friend? Yeah. No lettuce on my sandwich, please. Yeah, the lettuce lurch we're in right now. And you see more and more restaurants going, oh, we're not serving any lettuce. Because we're getting a little press out of it. Hey, that new Air Force One, we got the gift from Qatar. They're pulling that thing. It's getting security upgrades. Okay. All right. That's probably the best perk about being a president. You get that plane. And you know it's got all this, well, and it will have more, I guess now the latest stuff on it. Oh, boy. Because who wants to be on the ground when gas prices climbed back to an average of $4 a gallon yesterday as the Iran conflict now intensifies just almost a dollar from what we were a year ago up. Almost. Almost. President Trump said Israeli Prime Minister Benjamin Netanyahu will not be arrested when he comes to New York for UN gathering in September after the New York mayor, Zoran Mamdani, suggested, they were considering the move. Authorities say they arrested an ex-soldier. He used fireworks and gasoline to start a fire outside an immigration court building in New York. Yeah. And Bertha... Well, now, let's look at old Bertha here. Bertha could cause some problems. Station, it's been moving very slowly. But forecasters warned it could bring tropical storm conditions, heavy rainfall, and coastal floodings to parts of the northern Gulf Coast in the coming days. Well, maybe you're heading to Panama City or Mobile, Alabama, down in L.A., you know, all of that. That could affect you there because the storm located about 140 miles south of Panama City, Florida, about 215 miles southeast of Mobile. And so we'll see what it does. And, of course, the weather, they've got tropical storm watches in effect all along the Gulf Coast. So folks down there vacationing are probably seeing some, you know, some big surf and all that. Also, Louisiana, Texas, they got to monitor what's going on. Bertha could cause some problems. Rainfall amounts 2 to 4, locally higher 8 inches through Friday. It really hadn't started much yet, but well. And then if that rain shifts on the Texas Hill Country, oh boy, they've had problems already. I'm sure they don't want any more. They don't want any more. Trust me on that. had an Andy Burnham guy. Officially now, he got sworn in as the UK's 7th prime minister in a decade. I mean, they changed people over there as much as Channel 10 does. I mean, they vowed to bring a new political model and a new economic model, that feller said. So, good for him. Big news of the animal kind. There's a raccoon in Seattle. Now, this thing's going viral. There's video everywhere. It's being called Jimothy, and this raccoon suffers from short spine syndrome. And, I mean, we're talking this, they're seeing this raccoon everywhere. And so it gives it this recognizable shape and posture. You first see it, you think, well, it's a monkey. I need to take it to lunch. But no. Cats. PetSmart has a list of the 25 cat-loving cities in America. Lexington, Kentucky, number one. Number two, Mount Juliet, Tennessee. And there were some others in our state. How fast do you walk? We unpack that later. How fast do you walk? You know, it's great. I think that if you're married to someone for 20 or more years, you walk about the same pace. Sometimes I want to walk faster, but I slow down. It's all good. Slow down. Mm-hmm. The cost of groceries? 57% of Americans say, yeah, they're willing to swap out meat for beans at least once a week. Now, of course, they're going, oh, we're just doing this to be healthier. Mostly not us. We're doing it to reduce the cost of groceries. And people are debating a toy. It's called My Mini Baby Mom, excuse me, and Surprise Doll. It's a pregnant doll with a removable stomach. And it contains a very realistic amniotic sac with a tiny plastic baby and slime inside.
19: Okay
18: then. Phil Show, excuse me. I was outside a lot last night. 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
20: Hey, Phil, overall, those out early, you've done a good job. We know we got some storms later, but get it done this morning. You beat the weather, beat the heat. I'm going to mention again for our listeners of Blount County, the activity up and down the 100 block of Martin Mill Pike off at the Rockford area near Old Knoxville Highway. They've got a structure fire. I believe it's a garage. Most others got to go Alcoa Highway, Pellissippi Parkway, including the airport. We're all right so far. 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
9: Highs climbing right near 90 degrees with scattered showers and storms, especially late in the day heading into the overnight. In the WVLT First Alert Weather Center, I'm meteorologist Sydney Sullivan.
4: Deadly Russian attacks target merchant cargo ships near the coast of Ukraine. Three people are facing charges after a Scott County police chase reached speeds of 120 miles per hour. Robin Joffe, News Talk 98.7, WOKI.
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0: Good morning, and thank you, Lord, for a great day. Hello, old friends, new ones, and hey, my name's Phil. Good to have you. We're going to have fun. We got tickets to Labor Day, the BKW Labor Day Festival at World's Fair Park. More wings. I mean, more entertainment, more everything. And fireworks. You know, hey, gosh, this is a, you know, pyro show deal that's just, about a year in the making. You know, they're just getting this thing ready. It's kind of cool, too, because they just come off of, or came off 4th of July stuff, and they're getting all this ready, probably, even as we speak. It is tremendous to have you. It's muggy. 76, it's muggy. Yeah, I like rolling the windows down, you know, when I'm, like, within a mile or so of the station. I like windows down. I like air conditioning, don't get me wrong. But I like that, and you just kind of like, oh, boy, it's muggy. Which could trigger one of them thunderstorms. As I said, we had a brief one last night, or a brief little rain. Wasn't enough to, well, Daddy, you say, wasn't enough water shotgun with. It wasn't a lot. Wasn't enough to settle the dust. I'm hoping we get, I don't know, a little bit more on the garden. That way I don't have to go out there and water. Or she doesn't have to go out there and water. Or somebody doesn't have to go out there and water. I saw some runners this morning, and I hadn't seen any in a few days. And, wow, it's just so hot out. You know that British guy, what was his name, Josh Kerr, he set a new world record. He ran a mile in 3 minutes and 42.66 seconds. 3 minutes and 42.6 seconds. They say a secret was starting like a mile away from the nearest restroom and eating enough lettuce, so he had to get to the toilet as fast as... No, that's a lie. I just made that up. Okay. Going to have a lot of fun today. Youngins, healthy aging, we got that. We got a lot of stuff. We're keeping an eye on Bertha for you. Do you ever know anybody named Bertha? I neither. I don't think I know anybody named Bertha. Ladies and gentlemen, a man who I hope stayed awake yesterday during the IMAX Odyssey movie, the numero uno movie in the country, which people are going, oh, man, it's great, it's great, it's great, it's great. He's the best in the business. He's our Landon Doan. Good morning.
1: Good morning, boss.
0: How was it?
1: It was incredible. It was a movie that had incredible. A runtime of almost 3 hours, and the only time that I thought, wow, this is a three-hour movie is, dang, I really got to pee. Other than that, it had me from beginning to end.
0: So there was a race to the restroom after the movie, I guess.
1: Yeah. Yes. As soon as the movie ended, you could tell that the Odyssey just left out because there was a mad dash to the restroom, both men and women. Like, it was the experience of going to see the Odyssey, particularly on the biggest screen you can find in Knoxville. Mm-hmm. It's IMAX. Mm-hmm. These are the experiences that make me fall in love with movies all over again.
0: You do love movies. Good for you. I got it. That's good stuff. Now, question. First 5-10 minutes of the movie, were you hooked?
1: Yes.
0: See, that's why, because you go, okay, this thing's going to be 3 hours. This thing better get me now.
1: And I will say, it is, story-wise, a little bit of a slow roll, so to speak, because there are a lot of players that have to be introduced.
0: A lot of characters,
1: This is a story that's told in this world. It's told over a 20-year period, at least. It tells the 10-year war of Troy, and then it tells the 10-year story of these soldiers trying to get home. And I'm not telling you anything like, oh, Landon, you just spoiled it. No, if you had literature in school.
0: Homer.
1: Yes, you went over Homer's Simpson. Odyssey.
0: I guess they've parodied that, haven't they, on The Simpsons?
1: Yes, they have.
0: Homer's Odyssey or something.
1: Uh-huh, and then, I mean, it's been done several times throughout Hollywood. I mean, Brother, Where Art Thou?
0: Right.
1: Is a version of the Odyssey.
0: Okay.
1: But it was incredible. I look forward to seeing it again. Top to bottom, Matt Damon, probably the best work he's ever done. Robert Pattinson, the best work he's ever done. Ooh. Anne Hathaway, the best work she's ever done. Spider-Man. Tom Holland, the best work he's ever done. Everybody turned in A-plus performances.
0: Guy behind the counter, popcorn guy, best he's ever done. Look at that. That was delicious. Butter was on there perfectly.
1: Action, drama, even some legitimate tense slash horror moments
0: okay.
1: that I was not expecting.
0: Anybody naked?
1: No.
0: Dang. Just kidding. Robin wants to see. Well, I do too, but I think Robin probably more than me wants to see The Odyssey. She's in the newsroom.
2: I would. I would love to see that movie.
0: Yeah. Oh, man. 3 hours. Can you make it without? I can. I mean, I can do that without having to
2: go tinkle before the movie.
0: Well, yeah, you do that, and you sip the Diet Coke or whatever you're drinking. You don't guzzle, you know, all of that. Problem is, depending on when you see it, if you've had coffee before, or if you went to dinner before and you had a beer or something or a water, you know, so you're kind of doing that. Alcoa schools were supposed to get back in today, but they got some problems. There's some sort of thing they can't deal with, or some sort of technology.
2: It says it's information system disruption.
0: Skyway or something. Yeah, I don't know what it is. But they can't go to... I'm sure that breaks those kids' hearts. Actually...
2: I'm sure it does, yes.
1: Right, yeah.
2: We'd been doing cartwheels if that had been that age.
0: Yeah, probably so. But it's amazing because regular school, about... 3 weeks or so away? I mean, it's not that far.
1: It really isn't.
2: I think it's the 10th for Knox County, mm-hmm. August 10th.
0: And yep. You got the tax-free weekend deal thing coming up.
2: 31st, yeah.
0: Yeah, that's, oh boy.
2: You need to go get your computer.
0: They were talking about, they being, you know, the media, us, whatever, saying that, like, I don't know, per child, it's, and I may be wrong about this, was somewhere like just south of $400. And I don't think that counts clothes, or I don't know what it counts. But
2: probably just school supplies they have to pay for.
0: Right, I was just thinking about the triplets. It's like, wait a minute. Yeah. You know, you multiply that. Maybe I stayed outside too long yesterday.
1: That's what you get for going outside.
0: I know, right? And you just kind of... But we had a dinner party last night.
1: Oh, did you?
0: Mm-hmm. You know, there's nothing like gracious living, and I'll tell you about it coming up, but I'll just go ahead and tell you, I mean, when you have a table set with lovely flowers, candles, and corn dogs, you have got yourself some gracious living. Phil's show is on News Talk 98.7 WOKI.
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2: Good morning. It is 6:30. Temperatures at 79 degrees with partly cloudy skies in Knoxville. News Talk 98.7 WOKI. I'm Robin Joffe. Now let's go out on the roads for a check of our traffic. Here is Pete Michaels.
7: We're doing very well so far in the interstate, most main arteries. Our listeners at Blount County, structure fire around the 100 block of Martin Mill Pike at Old Knoxville Highway. Alcoa Fire Department called as well. Hey, we're doing well so far early. Pellissippi Parkway, Knox Blount, in Anderson County. 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I'm Pete Michaels.
2: Thank you so much, Pete. Three people are facing charges after a Scott County police chase reached speeds of 120 miles per hour. Deputies say that pursuit began on Highway 27 near Oneida, ended when the vehicle crashed and the occupants ran away. Two of the suspects were also wanted in Kentucky on felony charges. The final suspect, who was still at large, was captured Saturday morning in the Leatherwood community. Police arrested a man Monday who lit a fire, shot people with a pellet gun, and shot off fireworks outside the Federal Plaza in New York City.
8: An Army veteran is accused of starting a fire outside of a federal building in New York City, apparently targeting ICE. The NYPD says the suspect, Andrew Arabaca, had a sign reading, "ICE off our streets." Law enforcement says he used fireworks to start the fire in the Lower Manhattan building that also houses the FBI as well as an immigration court. Two federal agents and a civilian suffered minor injuries.
2: One of those injured was an immigrant who was scheduled for a naturalization ceremony, and police did confiscate multiple weapons from that suspect. And authorities say he told police he intended to harm government workers and civilians. Greenville police have charged a 21-year-old man with felony vandalism after a mural honoring important women is spray-painted with profanity. Investigators say Brennan Hickman admitted to vandalizing the mural on Church Street and another nearby wall. Police say the Greenville High School art students who created that mural returned that same night to restore the artwork. Job seekers across East Tennessee will have a chance to connect with employers and community resources today. The Blount County One-Stop Resource and Job Fair, bringing together local businesses, workforce partners, and support agencies, is going to be today from 1 to 3 p.m. at the Blount County Public Library on North Cusick Street. 15 years ago, an American icon was retiring, bringing an end to a long phase of U.S. spaceflight.
9: On July 21st of 2011, Space Shuttle Atlantis flew back to Earth, landing at the Kennedy Space Center in Florida, ending the decades-long space shuttle program.
10: A ship like no other, its place in history secured, the space shuttle pulls into port for the last time.
9: 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You can visit the Atlantis orbiter as it's on display at the Kennedy Space Center's visitor complex. In Miami, Evan Brown, Fox News.
2: Let's get a check of our forecast now with WVLT meteorologist Sydney Sullivan.
11: Another hot and humid day ahead with highs climbing into the upper 80s, lower 90s, and feeling even hotter. Now, there is a chance for a few isolated showers and storms really at any point in the day, but into a little bit more active weather as we approach late afternoon and especially into the overnight hours. In the WVLT First Alert Weather Center, I'm meteorologist Sydney Sullivan.
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2: 79 degrees, partly cloudy skies in Knoxville. I'm Robin Joffe. 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
13: This is Halloran. They're taking it out of schools, and some people are saying, no, we want it back. 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
0: As a friends, might as well a jump. Perfect song for what I'm about to tell you about here. Good morning. Get up and get some coffee. And say thank you, Lord, and just be grateful and thankful and all that stuff. Really makes a difference. And I'm a very, very thankful human being, maybe more than ever. However, I could use a little cooler weather. We sat outside last night and just after the dinner party, and I'll explain in a minute, and, you know, just sat outside and just kind of decompressed, because you have to when you have a bunch of kids over. And they're not yours. We decompressed and talked about what a fun time and everything that like that. And it wasn't awful, but when you just sit there and you're doing nothing and then you feel sweat rolling down your belly, you go, okay, it's hot. You can stay out here if you want to, honey. I'm going inside. You want to talk? I'm going in. I'm getting the air conditioning. That's what I'm doing. Today is legal drinking age day. July 21st, you kind of get age 21. You get that? When I was growing up, it was 18. We had her made. yes, sir. Today is National Junk Food Day. Is fast food junk food? Is fast food junk food? I always thought junk food was, you know, candy bars, chips, you know, stuff like that. Don't eat junk. I mean, I can hear my mom saying that. Just don't eat. You're eating too much junk. And maybe she was referring to fast food. Yeah, maybe so.
1: But fast food ain't good for you.
0: Well, it not just here again. Depends on how hungry you are. I tell you what, there are a lot of people out there. There's a lot of kids who wouldn't have made it till the next birthday without McDonald's. I mean, there's things like that. But yeah, I get what you're saying.
1: And I mean, there are more salad-based options out there, though.
0: Not anymore.
1: Though right now you don't want them. Yeah, You're rolling them dice.
0: I'm gonna get right there. That gives that whole salad shooter thing a whole new meaning, don't it?
1: I'll give it to you.
0: And boy, I mean, think about this. Remember that the salad shooter from KTEL or whatever it was, a thing that you put lettuce in it, shot salad. Ooh, but junk food day is fast food junk food. You know, I think you can get. You know, some of the wraps, you know, and Chick-fil-A is not bad. There's options, okay?
1: Mm-hmm.
0: National Tug of War Tournament Day.
1: That right there is where the fat kids always shined.
0: Yeah, on field day?
1: Oh, yeah. Oh,
0: I was always there. I was there. Take a monkey to lunch day. I'd love to. You ever known anybody with a monkey?
1: Can't say that I have.
0: I've had known a couple of people.
1: Really?
0: One-handed chimpanzee. Yeah. People with monkeys.
1: Uh-huh.
0: Oh, yeah. And I mean, there was a guy in high school that had one of those capuchin monkeys, and he would, like, blow smoke in this monkey's face, and never mind. Said too much there. Next thing you know, you got a little stone monkey on. How you doing?
1: Oh, wow. Okay.
0: And you'd be eating something, and that monkey would just steal it. Boom. Yeah. I'm serious. Monkey would steal it from you. All right, it's the Phil Show. My name's Phil Williams. I love you. Nothing you can do about it.
1: What in the world?
0: And I remember that guy right now. I just see him. He had red hair. Anyway. So it's junk food day. What about food trucks? Is that junk food?
1: No, I would say food trucks are above junk food /fast food.
0: Yeah, okay. All right. Well, you can comment 656-8255. That's our text line. Should you want to comment? Now, So last night, what's her name? Put up a picture of the kid. So Tyne comes over the ukulele lesson. This Sunday, he is singing two songs, including his new one is Do Lord, Do Lord, Oh Do. This is a good job. So he comes over, he does it. Two girls next door crushing on him bad, especially oldest one, crushing on him bad. So we get through with the ukulele lesson. And then you know, we did that for an hour, and then they get to play for a while before dinner. And so they go out and they feed the fish. And the thing now, for some reason, these kids, 6, 8, 9 is how old they are, because the triplets just turned 9. They get this little, and I should never put the, I put the net out there just to get like leaves off the top of the little pond, you know? Oh, no. That's to go down and then get the fish out.
1: Oh, no.
0: And handle the, oh, yeah.
1: Oh, no.
0: I'm surprised.
1: Oh, no.
0: Mm-hmm. And there's 10 in there. They're getting a pretty good size. And they're very active right at dusk. That's when, you know, normally, but they want, can we feed them? Sure, we can feed them. They're not feeding them. They're getting them out there and handling them. I just want to handle these fish. And my wife goes, well, just don't drop one. And the littlest one, Anna, goes, I did. I dropped it. We picked it up. I know. I picked it up. How traumatic. Think about that. If somebody reaches down and picks you up. Now, if it's God, it's okay. But yeah, I mean, you're thinking of making somebody doing that to you.
1: I think at that point, I'm hoping the next person that does that is the Lord.
0: Right. Well, you know, there's that whole thing, you know, that somebody, a comedian did it, like if you're, you know, if a fish is caught and then released and it comes back and tells his buddies, y'all ain't going to believe what happened. Right? You know, mm-hmm. they took me out. And so they do that. Then we have our lovely dinner, flowers on the table, candles, and corn dogs. French fries, watermelon, chocolate milk, and then for dessert, brownies with mint chocolate chip ice cream. And then they know where the thing is, and they just have a run of the house, right? So they go into the door of the fridge, and they know where the chocolate sauce is. I mean, they're just swimming in this stuff.
1: Wow, chocolate on chocolate on chocolate.
0: We send these kids home with diabetes. But I want to tell you, we were sitting outside, and I said, this is the best stuff. The best stuff. Three kids going back and forth between our house and their house. Big enough yards, we don't worry about it. It's kind of like when we were kids, running barefoot and, you know, just barging into the house. And there's Dad, and, you know, they give Dad a, well, actually, they wanted to crown him king, and then someone said, that's not a crown, it's a tiara. I'm like, y'all are too young to worry about crap like that. But they're running in and out. Claire and Anna have been, they've done it at the library. They took a lecture on these jumping spiders. I think I've told you about them. These are jumpers. They're not very big. But these jumping spiders, they have them now. And these girls can tell the sex of them. They can tell if it's a female or male. So they gave one to Tyne. Now, there's got to, here you go, take a spider out of my house. But they gave him a little terrarium. And they're really into these jumping spiders. I've never asked Neil about them. What you do is you take a mealworm or a fly, if you can catch a fly, and you put it down in this hole in this terrarium. And these jumping spiders do that. They jump from me to you to eat that thing. It's fun to watch. It's kind of fun. Now, if you blew them up big, it would be like an early 50s horror movie. But the best stuff was barefoot kids running back and forth, having to run at two houses and just doing what they want with not a care in the world. That's God's Prozac, brother, right there. My name is Phil Williams. It is News Talk 98.7 WOKI. Here now with traffic is Pete Michaels. He has shoes on.
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11: The highs climbing right near 90 degrees with scattered showers and storms, especially late in the day heading into the overnight. In the WVLT First Alert Weather Center, I'm meteorologist Sydney Sullivan.
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2: A motorcyclist is dead following a crash on the Foothills Parkway in the Great Smoky Mountains National Park. Fox News reporting that President Trump is expected to meet with Lebanon's president today amid a tenuous peace settlement with Israel. I'm Robin Joffe, News Talk 97, WOKI.
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24: 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I'm Dr. Sanjay Gupta, helping you live a better life.
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1: Rolled it off of Can't Buy a Thrill, man. I had Can't Buy a Thrill from Steely Dan. I had it on vinyl, 8-track, probably cassette, or I recorded it. I mean, you know, life-changing. I liken the Steely Dan. I am Phil Williams. It's News Talk 98.7. Hey, coming up soon, I get to smell like George Washington or John F. Kennedy. Ordered this, ordered this sampler that a friend of mine recommended. And and my wife was like, hey, I've noticed on Amazon you ordered a sports item and a beauty item. What beauty item? I said, it's not a beauty item, it's just, you know, it's a clone sampler, little bitty things. Jockey Club was JFK's favorite, and there's another one that's George Washington, I don't know, but anyway, so I figured I'd try, because it's 90 today. You have a chance to smell good or man. Yeah, 90, 40% chance of rain, 40% chance in the morning. It clears out to 87, and the rest of the week, and for a while, looks really good. A little lower humidities, lower temperatures. Thank you, Lord, for that. It's a great growing season. We're eating so much great stuff. As you know, you are too, probably out of your gardens. Look forward to Neil Denton tomorrow. I talked to Neil yesterday. He and I are speaking Thursday of this week at the Jefferson City Library for the Martha Dandridge Garden Club, as I have told you about there.
2: And there's that voice
1: again. Yes. And what's wild is Neil has to drive. I mean, he's a busy boy, okay? Neil has to drive from Philadelphia, Tennessee, to Dandridge, or to Jefferson City, though, really true. Then after that, he's going to, like, Nashville, Atlanta, somewhere. I mean, he's all over the place. But a lot of folks excited about that.
2: And then tolerating you being there.
1: I know. Then I get him tomorrow, too, so it's really cool. Really cool. I told you about Bertha. Paying attention to Bertha because, you know, they're already getting coastal storm warnings all along the Gulf, including, you know, Panama City, Mobile, Louisiana, Mississippi, Alabama, all that places. They're getting that now. You know, it's crazy that some of those places have had the kind of droughts we've had. It's incredible right now, though, that we've had this really beneficial rain, and I don't know about any other lakes. I go by Douglas just about every day, obviously. It's full. It's beautiful. And before, it was like, boy, that's depressing. And now, but Bertha is very stationary. I ask you, do you ever know anybody named Bertha? I can't remember. Maybe somebody mom knew or something. I can't. Keela says, yeah, I knew somebody named Bertha. And Keela says, I appreciate, she's in Warburg, said, I appreciate these updates because she's got family scattered across Texas, Louisiana, Alabama, Georgia, Florida. And she goes this, yep, all the SEC main rivals. but family's family, got to love them even if they cheer for the wrong team. Ben Hardy may have more on that coming up as the SEC media days going on. Landon saw the Odyssey, hooked him from the start. Larry says he's going to see the Odyssey at the Chattanooga Aquarium Saturday.
2: Ooh.
1: It's an amazing venue, one of the very few in the world projecting IMAX with laser beams or laser.
2: And I believe that's one of the two spots in Tennessee where you can see the Odyssey done in 70mm IMAX, the way Christopher Nolan shot it. Okay. And recorded it. So
1: you said he wasn't going to make another movie for 3 years. Gosh, long as this movie is. I mean, by the time you get done watching it, it may well. But no, it's not that now.
2: And I will be there for it.
1: There you go. I said, it's take a monkey to lunch day.
2: Mm-hmm.
1: I said, you ever know anybody? I knew two people had monkeys. One was a champ. One was one of the capuchin deals.
2: Yeah, and apparently one of them got him stoned.
1: Oh yeah, he was like, wow. And anyway.
2: Clearly making good decisions with monkey.
1: And the monkey would steal your chips. I'm telling you what.
2: Well, yeah, I got monkey munchies.
1: But Susie sent a picture from a boat dock. Somebody just took their monkey to the dock.
2: Monkeys love boats. Well, everybody knows that.
1: Sure.

0: teeth in a DNA.
1: Yeah.
0: But there it is. A wonderful. It's a. I don't know what kind that is, but it's a.
1: Oh, but Susie says this sucker was mean.
0: You know, some of them are.
1: That's what I've heard. They can be kind of temperamental.
0: Hmm.
1: Uh-huh.
0: I said, you know anybody named Bertha? Chuck said his mom's name was Bertha Jane. I bet she went by Jane. Just saying. The biggest Bertha I remember was when it came out from Callaway, the Big Bertha driver.
1: Always goes back to golf.
0: Well, no, but I'm telling you, the thing was game. It was game-changing. Big Bertha was game-changing.
1: And I'm always telling you, it does always go back to golf.
0: Well, maybe it does, but I remember the Big Bertha. All right, so anyway, Big Bertha becomes this huge success.
1: Oh, he's still going.
0: Everybody wants to get a Big Bertha. I mean, they're number one selling driver, fairway woods, all of that in the world.
1: Everybody knows that.
0: Everybody had it.
1: Mm-hmm.
0: So here come the knockoffs. Buddy of mine couldn't afford. That would be me. Couldn't afford the Big Bertha. Bought a knockoff. This friend did. God, I wish I still had it. It was called the Large Marge. True story.
1: Oh, that's awesome.
0: Mm-hmm. And I took it to this real nice country club, you know. I got invited, and these people, guys are playing with their, you know, new FootJoy shoes, and they all look great.
1: And here you are dressed up like Dangerfield from Caddyshack.
0: Oh, yeah. My golf bag's got threads. And I pull out a Large Marge. Fortunately, I was young enough to outhit them. Phil shows on News Talk.
1: So what? So let's dance.
0: Yes, yeah. Right. Hey.
1: We're all going to get laid tonight.
0: All right. Hey, you kidding? Phil Shaw on News Talk 98.7. Random Phil Show fun facts coming up. Your chance to win Labor Day Festival tickets and more on News Talk 98.7. Here's Ben.
2: Good Tuesday morning, everyone. At SEC Media Days, Tennessee head coach Josh Heupel acknowledged local journalist Wes Rucker in his opening statement. Rucker was a well-known and respected journalist who passed away in a car accident earlier this year. Heupel then transitioned into football, reminding everyone about UT's success over the past several years. Stay tuned to both the Sports Animals webpage and Sports Talk social media accounts for more in-depth detail regarding SEC Media Days, as our own Vince Ferrara is covering the entire week live from Tampa.
3: They're going to walk towards each other. The benches will clear as Santana's having to be held back by Flores. And Santana was blowing kisses to Caballero after retiring him.
2: During the Yankees' 8-5 win over the Pirates, Pittsburgh's Dennis Santana blew kisses towards New York's Jose Caballero after Santana got a double play going that included Caballero getting out at first. Benches cleared with other words and gestures from players of both teams until things calmed down. That audio is courtesy of the Yes Network. In other scores of interest, the Braves took care of the Padres 3-2 and will continue their four-game series with San Diego tonight at 7:15. With your WOKI Sports Minute, this has been Benjamin Hardy. 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
24: Back in 2019, I made a documentary for HBO called One Nation Under Stress. And what was true then is still true now. Money and financial problems are consistently ranked as the number one cause of stress in the United States. And a brand new study out of the Mayo Clinic found that worrying about money may age the heart even faster than traditional risk factors. Unlike an acute stressor, such as a short-term work deadline or a brief illness, financial strain is often chronic and ongoing. And because money affects so many aspects of daily life, financial stress can be difficult to escape. Even so, financial stress does not mean you're doomed, just means you need to double down on the things you know are good for heart health, diet, exercise, sleep, and of course, not smoking. I'm Dr. Sanjay Gupta, helping you live a better life.
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17: Good morning. It is 7 o'clock. Temperatures at 79 degrees with partly cloudy skies in Knoxville. News Talk 98.7 WOKI. I'm Robin Joffe. Let's go out on the roads now for a check of our traffic with Pete Michaels.
19: Some of the slowdowns not surprising anybody. Westbound at Edgemore Road, northbound on Chapman Highway, eastbound interstate out of Loudoun County bogging a bit with the trucks right at Watt Road. Just a couple of minutes into downtown, that'll become the bigger headache. A couple of extra minutes, pickup drop-off on Time Airport. 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I'm Pete Michaels.
17: Thanks, Pete. A Knoxville man facing four felony charges after police say he threatened a couple, stole a University of Tennessee golf cart, crashed it on Alcoa Highway. Knoxville police say 39-year-old Philip Persia allegedly threatened to kill the couple July 4th before taking the golf cart and fleeing. Authorities say he later overturned that cart, was arrested by a Knox County deputy. The investigation remains active. Persia is scheduled for preliminary hearing tomorrow. A cruise ship is hit with the third suspected norovirus outbreak since May.
20: The outbreak strikes the National Geographic seabird again. The CDC says people began getting sick 2 days after the ship set sail for an Alaska cruise. At least 18 of the ship's 62 passengers getting the stomach bug. Sick passengers were isolated and the crew cleaned and disinfected the ship. The CDC says it's not known the source of the outbreak on the 152-foot-long ship. Gary Baumgarten, Fox News.
17: A Union County couple celebrating the birth of their daughter after an unexpected roadside delivery in Knoxville. Sarah Powers says baby Lakin was born in a car wash parking lot near Broadway and Old Broadway early yesterday morning before first responders arrived. Powers says her husband, Ivan, delivered the baby, unwrapped the umbilical cord from around the newborn's neck. Both mother and the child are healthy and recovering. We have photos on our website, newstalk987.com. A Dandridge restaurant temporarily pulling lettuce from its menu as federal health officials continue investigating a nationwide cyclosporosis outbreak. And Perkins Restaurant says it had no issues with its lettuce suppliers, but is a precautionary step until more information becomes available. The FDA recently said an earlier positive test linking the parasite to a lettuce product was later determined to be a false positive. A new federal regulation is lowering the standard for sugar in orange juice.
21: The FDA has issued a final rule to amend a 1960s-era citrus regulation. It lowers the minimum sugar content required in pasteurized orange juice from 10.5% to 10%, which officials say won't affect quality or taste. U.S. Secretary of Health and Human Services Robert Kennedy Jr. says he and the Trump administration put the FDA to work on it as quickly as they could. As storms and diseases have affected the natural sugar content of their fruit, farmers have had to import juice to create a blend that meets the standard. Growers say this has hurt the economy, cost American jobs, and forced higher sugar levels onto consumers. Carla Byron, Fox News.
17: Let's get a check of our forecast now with WVLT meteorologist Sydney Sullivan.
25: Another steamy day ahead with highs in the upper 80s, lower 90s. But as we go throughout the day, there will be an opportunity for a few isolated showers and storms. But a good portion of our active weather arrives as we get into late afternoon and especially heading into the overnight hours. In the WVLT First Alert Weather Center, I'm meteorologist Sydney Sullivan.
17: Currently partly cloudy skies, 79 degrees in Knoxville. I'm Robin Joffe, back to the Phil Show, News Talk 98.7, WOKI.
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28: Good morning. Day number 12 of the Global Lettuce Lurch. Well, no, I didn't. Morning. Thank you, Lord, for a great day. It's Phil Show. It's News Talk 98.7 WOKI. So glad that you are here. Coming up, you got a chance to get a pair of tickets. It'll get you a bunch of wangs and get you all day fun at the BKW Labor Day Festival and the various charities, Covenant Health and the Education Fund and all. Man, for teachers, this is a great, great, great deal. And they do such a wonderful job. And it just keeps growing and growing and growing and growing. And the fireworks, the Labor Day, I mean, this is coming off of a Tennessee win, as you figure, you wait, you hope. Oh, man, it's going to be great. Going to be fun. Fun, fun, fun, fun, fun. 90 today. It's outside. It's hot. It's summer. That happens. However, it just seems a little more of that air you can wear kind of thing. Between now and Wednesday, we'll probably, most of you probably see about an inch of rain. And it may be in the morning. It may be overnight tonight in the morning because it's late today and in the morning. Then it just clears on out of here. I was just talking to Motorcycle Jim. Now I'm going to start calling him Negative Nelly. He goes, yeah, he keeps his camper in storage at his brother-in-law's or something. So he's going camping this week. The first thing is, yeah, I think there's like a 70% chance of rain Saturday. I went, no, there's not. No, there are. Well, that's what so-and-so. I said, okay. No. Spencer Denton and these folks over Channel 8, listen to what they say. So start Thursday. Let's go Thursday. 84. Hang on, man. I got to get my bell for this. 84. I like it. 86 Friday. 10% chance of rain both days. Saturday, 85.
6: with a 20% chance of rain. He's going, no, man, it's going to be 70. No, it's not going to be 70% chance. I said, overnight low is probably 70, but it ain't no 70.
9: Well, it's what so-and-so said.
6: I don't care who said what. This is the forecast. I said, it's negative human beings like you that cause earthquakes and tropical storms, bad letters. I mean, you got to have a positive attitude.
10: I don't think that's how that works.
6: Yes, it is. Trust me. That's how it works.
10: Check your sources.
6: I have. But it's, you know what? I'm excited that it's cooling off a little bit. I really am. I love hot weather. Don't get me wrong. But it's when it's too hot, it's too hot. And that's the way it's been. All right. National Junk Food Day. I ask, is fast food junk food? I think junk food's junk food. A food truck. I like food trucks. But it's kind of like Buc-ee's. There ain't no place to sit down and eat. Some of them have it, though. Excuse me. Some of them have it. Indiana food truck is complaining about censorship. They're being squeezed out of events. They're not being invited to a lot of things in Indiana due to their tongue-in-cheek slogan. The food truck is called Smash Daddy's Burgers, Fries, etc. You guys, a smash burger, that's the big thing now. You smash it down. And the slogan is, quote, you'll love our meat in your mouth. Well, it's a little, you know, it may be on the edge. Okay.
10: One of them double entendres.
6: Yeah, they're double entendres. That's exactly what that is.
10: Uh-huh.
6: That's, oh, boy, that's, you can't come. World Cup news. Spain cropped President Trump out of their World Cup victory photo. He looked like the shortest guy there, too. It was weird. He's a tall guy. But they cropped him out of it.
10: He wasn't on the team.
6: So. We're seeing so many manipulated images. One even showed Mitch McConnell still alive. Did you see that? I was like, what? But it's all right. The Trump folks used AI to create a photo showing Donald scoring the winning goal. And after the World Cup, Samuel L. Jackson, and I don't know why, he called Argentina racist.
10: Okay.
6: And Argentina said, well, at least we didn't make snakes on a plane, you know?
10: Feel like they could have done better. That's their comeback.
6: Well, that was it. Cats. Lexington, Kentucky, number one cat-loving city. Mount Julia, Tennessee, number two. Clarksville's in there. There's a lot of that love cats. Gosh. You know, at night when I lay down and pray and stuff, I probably should say, you know what? Thank you, Lord, for cats. They protect us from laser pointers.
10: Mm-hmm.
6: If you've ever had a cat and a laser pointer, it's the most fun you can have for like 10 minutes. It's pretty cool. Cats have shown me how gravity works by pushing a really nice clock off a shelf. You know?
10: Oh, yeah.
6: It was an award thing, and I had my name. Oh, that was nice.
10: Yeah, when I owned my cat, I had to eventually be like, all right, bud, you can't sleep in here just because I'd be asleep, and then all of a sudden calamity would ensue because stuff would just decide to stop being on shelves.
6: Oh, three
10: because
6: in the morning.
10: Of the cat.
6: Three in the morning, I get the zoomies.
10: Yep.
6: Mm-hmm. Sometimes if you're in bed, they'll come and attack your toes.
10: Yep.
6: Mm-hmm. I had a cat that would attack. I'm like, stop it.
10: Mm-hmm. You'd be like, you know what? I'm just going to sit on you now. Mm-hmm.
6: Then the cat bring us gifts. We had a cat door. They'd bring us chipmunks and birds.
10: Oh, yeah. Uh-huh.
6: They'd bring us all that.
10: Yep.
6: And, you know, one cat wouldn't use the litter box right. I mean, you walk into the house, had like a stadium Petrov smell. And my daughter had one that taught her that her high heel could also be a toilet. Right. Yeah. Phil Showen. News Talk 98.7. All right, you cat lovers and dog lovers and just lovers alive. We got chances to win later on. The Phil Show's on News Talk 98.7. Hey, you know what? We're going to do some good news coming up here. I like that. I'm just in that kind of mood today. quite thankful. And later on, in stupid news, a man arrested surfing naked on a train. Yeah, boy. Here now, Pete Michaels with traffic.
19: 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I think a lot of folks may be trying to get things done this morning to beat the heat. Up and down Alcoa Highway, good shape still. Still kind of a peak of the morning time. Pickup drop off at the airport. And no wrecks that I see blocking the main or secondary. 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
25: The high is climbing right near 90 degrees with scattered showers and storms, especially late in the day heading into the overnight. In the WVLT First Alert Weather Center, I'm meteorologist Sydney Sullivan.
17: One person is dead following a house fire last night in Greene County. The U.S. completed a 10th straight day of attacks against Iran, aiming to degrade their ability to threaten vessels in the Strait of Hormuz. I'm Robin Joffe, News Talk 98.7, WOKI.
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18: Yeah, I know what you're talking about. There was a time when man did live in caves, as we all know. These people were known as cavemen, Neanderthal men, or troglodytes.
22: What we're going to do right here is go back.
6: Go back in time.
22: Way back, back into time. When the only people that existed were troglodytes. Cavemen.
6: Oh, yeah.
22: Cave women.
6: Oh, yeah.
22: Neanderthal. Troglodytes.
6: Tropical Storm Bertha. Stationary.
22: Let's take the average caveman.
6: All right.
22: At home. Listening to his stereo.
6: Oh, yeah. Every caveman digging the jams of the stereo. Bertha. I said, does anybody know anybody named Bertha? Somebody said, don't you remember one of the Butt sisters, Bertha Butt? You know, and I said, well, yeah. Yeah.
22: When he got tired of dancing alone.
6: Yeah.
22: He'd look in the mirror, he'd say, gotta find a woman, gotta find a woman, gotta find a woman, gotta find a woman.
6: Yeah!

0: say move.
1: Move.
0: Move. She got up. She was a big woman.
1: Oh, big, big, big gal.
0: Big woman. Her name was Bertha. Bertha Butt.
1: Ah, one of the Butt sisters.
0: It's one of the Butt sisters.
1: Jimmy Castor Bunch. You know,
0: she looked down on him. She was ready to crush him.
1: Oh, she's a big
0: woman. She began to like.

0: right, it's the Jimmy Castor Bunch that Landon did not want me to play.
1: I still don't want you to play it.
0: Well, actually, I said I didn't know anybody in Bertha. I remember the big Bertha driver and the large Marge that I had. There's actually, I'm not making this up, there was a follow-up to this song, 78, 79, whatever it was, called the Bertha Butt Boogie.
1: And I'll ask the question, why?
0: Well, the party was jumping. Bertha got off her stump. The whistles were blowing. Everybody did the bump. Yeah, all the time Bertha had been working on her goodie. Now folks did the Bertha Butt Boogie. Yep, baby.
1: Just because I asked the question didn't mean I wanted the answer,
0: Phil. Well, I gave it to you. So there's that. Tropical Storm Bertha is stationary. It's just kind of hanging, but there are tropical storm advisories and all of that, whether it's Panama City, Mobile, Louisiana, Texas, places like that. So if you've got friends down there vacationing, someone said, yeah, my Aunt Bertha May. Somebody else said, Bertha May, Bertha. Yeah, come here. All right, I'm sorry, but that's just fun.
1: And about 3.5 minutes of my life, I'll never get
0: no,
1: back.
0: You won't. It's not with the Jimmy Castor Bunch and the Bertha Butt Boogie. Well, that was just troglodyte, which gave birth to Bertha Butt and the Bertha Butt Boogie.
1: People wonder why I drink.
0: Helps me do the show. Hey, here we go, guys. I'm You know, we can sit here and talk about who's running for governor, this or the mayor, blah, blah, but we can talk about that. And then somebody going to get pissed off. I don't want that. I don't know.
1: I ain't signing up for that either.
0: Come here. Come here. Sorry. A lot of y'all, and this is a crazy thing, a lot of people remember that crap. And we turned it up on the AM rat. It was fun. We had fun. All right, here we go. Some good news for you. Listen to this. A police officer in Kansas City kept a promise to a cancer survivor after her e-bike was stolen on Mother's Day. And a month later, the officer spotted the bike that was now spray-painted, and he returned it. Now, this woman was relying on the bike to get to oncology appointments, and she said the officer was just as excited as she was to get the bike back. And the good news doesn't stop there, ladies and gentlemen. Oh, no. A local cycling group offered to repair her bike free. Mm-hmm. Isn't that better than... Yeah. A woman named Abigail Seymour proved it's never too late to reinvent yourself. She enrolled in law school at the age of 47, passed the bar, went on to launch her own law firm. It's called Camino Law, bilingual family law. She now employs 7 women. It's never too late. But it's for me to go to law school. I'm way too old.
1: Yeah. I feel like that ship might have already sailed.
0: Well, but it, you know.
1: Like crashed in the ocean.
0: I'm a couple of years older than 47.
1: Yes.
0: 73.
1: Just a couple.
0: All right, now, you know what? There are things you can do. And I told my wife, and I remember Leanne Morgan talking about her husband, Chuck, that he was one of these guys at Children's Hospital here in East Tennessee. 73-year-old man Dave Whitlow's, he spent the last 8 years volunteering as a cuddler at the NICU, Richmond, Virginia, Children's Hospital. He goes 2 days a week to comfort premature and critically ill babies before holding them. He learns about their condition from nurses, keeps an eye on their monitors, treating every cuddle very carefully. He says it's the best job he's ever had. And before he returns each baby to their bed, he whispers, grow strong, grow smart, grow kind. Yeah. See, that's a lot more fun than the other crap out there. I am Phil Williams. My opinion, feel free to make it yours. Hey, we've got stupid news coming up. A man surfing naked on a train and more. Hang with us.
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12: Good morning. It is 7:30. Temperatures at 80 degrees with partly cloudy skies in Knoxville. News Talk 98.7 WOKI. I'm Robin Joffe. Let's go out on the roads for a check of our traffic with Pete Michaels.
13: Yeah, the volume is up on main secondaries. Really not too bad. A little touch of the brakes down west into downtown. Southbound 75, south of Callahan Road. Fellowship Parkway on and off of North Shore Drive and Westland Drive. And still some lane restrictions from a structure fire. 100 block of Martin Mill Pike in Blount County. He's a UT graduate. He's a Marine. That means he will fight for you. My attorney is Marcos Garza. 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
0: Pete, we're getting reports on a text line. A lot of emergency vehicles. Martin Mill, Old Knoxville Highway in Rockford. You mentioned it, but evidently Martin Mill may be blocked right now. Could be blocked right now. So just once again, just kind of reinforcing what you said with just a little more meat there on the bone.
12: Okay, thanks. One person is dead following a house fire in Greene County. Greene County 911 received a call late last night for a structure fire on West Pines Road. Firefighters got that blaze under control and they discovered a body in the debris. The Tennessee Bureau of Investigation and Greene County Sheriff's Department are investigating the cause of that fire. An unnamed storm in the eastern Gulf is set to become Tropical Storm Bertha. Fox Weather's Haley Meyer has more from Tampa.
14: While at this point it's not expected to become a strong storm, the biggest concern is going to be for heavy rain, a deep plume of tropical moisture spreading across parts of the southeast, bringing periods of torrential downpours that could lead to localized flash flooding, especially in urban areas and places that see repetitive rounds of rain with some of the outer rain bands. Gusty winds will also increase along the Gulf Coast and especially across parts of the west coast of Florida, with some rough surf and a heightened risk of dangerous rip currents at area beaches through about midweek. We do have a chance for some water spouts that are possible, mainly in the outer rain bands, as this system continues to pull towards the north and northwest. The big question, though, is how much interaction will it have with land? If it can stay in the warmer waters, it could continue to move west and bring rain to the east coast of Texas. In Tampa, Florida, Haley Meyer, Fox Weather.
12: Campbell County officials say most county services do remain operational after a cyber-related incident prompted an FBI investigation. County Mayor Jack Lynch says some systems were affected, including county email service, but officials quickly contacted investigators and outside cybersecurity experts. The Tennessee Bureau of Investigation is assisting as authorities work to determine the scope of this incident. Knoxville police say crime scene tech Cody Lawson remains in good spirits, is recovering as support continues to pour in from across the community. In an update yesterday, KPD said Cody is grateful for the encouragement she has received, but still faces a long road to recovery. Police noted that donation funds have been established through the Knoxville Law Enforcement Federal Credit Union and an online fundraiser organized by family member Marsha Lawson. Just a reminder, early voting for Tennessee's August 6th state primary and county general election is underway. Early voting runs through August 1st. You can find polling locations, sample ballots, and more on a link on our website, newstalk987.com. Let's get a check of our forecast now with WVLT meteorologist Sydney Sullivan.
15: Another hot and humid day ahead with highs climbing into the upper 80s, lower 90s, and feeling even hotter. Now, there is a chance for a few isolated showers and storms really at any point in the day, but into a little bit more active weather as we approach late afternoon and especially into the overnight hours. In the WVLT First Alert Weather Center, I'm meteorologist Sydney Sullivan.
12: Currently partly cloudy skies, 80 degrees in Knoxville. I'm Robin Droffy, back to the Phil Show, News Talk 98.7. 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
0: Taking it out of schools. People not happy with it, Hal said. Landon and I are hoping it ain't lunch, you know, because that's what we did good at. I like lunch. Ooh, yeah. Marvelous. Good morning. Lovely sunrise. Thank you, Lord, for another great day. Tickets.
21: Yeah, you got
0: to the Covenant and Health BKW Labor Day Festival.
21: Yeah, you got
0: that's on the way. 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I love you, nothing you can do about it. Lou says in one episode of Andy Griffith, Clara was called Bertha. That is correct. I don't remember which one. It was probably an earlier Someone asked, what are your three top golf movies? I'll answer it later. I don't know right now. Well, I know, but I, yeah. Someone said their ex-mother-in-law was named Bertha, and they called her Booty. I like that. Hey, Booty. Because no one's grandma, I mean, no, everybody's now got a different name. It's Nana, Haha, whoever. Crazy that way. Great to have you on the Phil Show on News Talk 98.7 WOKI. My gosh. I don't know. I'm in a good mood. I'm very thankful. I mean, I'm as happy as President Trump's, teleprompter operator before he got caught. Let's do stupid. You like that? Let's do stupid news.
1: Oh, they're
0: good right there. I think what? As long as you don't get caught, make a lot of
2: money. Stupid news! Stupid news!
0: So, I like turkey. I like turkey. Turkey's good for it. It's a good meat, good protein. Not a lot of fat. Of course, we had turkey supposedly first Thanksgiving and all that. America's got the word for turkeys. Do you know why? They thought they were from Turkey.
3: Oh, it's right there in the name.
0: Yeah.
3: That makes sense.
0: Okay, now, it does and it don't. In Turkey, they call the birds Hindis because they thought they were from India. Turkeys are...
3: Is that right?
0: Yes. So, here's the truth. Turkeys are actually native to the Americas.
3: Oh.
0: It's our bird.
3: We're giving this bird a complex.
0: Pat Franklin wanted it to be the national bird. Yeah. He said a good moral character. The eagle wasn't.
3: Yeah.
0: He's wrong about that. I'm just going to go and tell you.
3: Turkeys are dumb.
0: They're not smart. They look up to see where the rain's coming from and drown. That's a true story.
3: Yep.
0: But boy, they're delicious.
3: They sure are.
0: I ain't never had a raccoon before. If you've seen the name Jimothy trending social media, here's why.
3: Yeah.
0: Have you seen it?
3: Oh, I love Jimothy.
0: Oh.
3: I would die for Jimothy. You get out of here, Punch the Monkey. Your 15 minutes are up.
0: Forgotten about the monkey.
3: Yeah, exactly.
0: Even though it's take a monkey to lunch day. All right, there's this wild raccoon in Seattle. He's been going everywhere. And they're spotting him daily. He's a wild raccoon, but he's been going viral because he is so recognizable. He suffers, bless his heart, from short spine syndrome, and it gives him this awkward shape and awkward posture, but otherwise he's pretty healthy, I guess. Yeah, and it doesn't negatively affect his life. I don't know how they know he's healthy, though. They go, well, otherwise he's healthy. How do you know?
3: I was about to question what you just said.
0: Right, have y'all done some kind of, you know.
3: You know, he's healthy for a raccoon that has, you know, the little what spine syndrome.
0: Spine unit thing, he's not good. Yeah. Well, here we go.
3: Little short king out there.
0: People started posting videos online, and the raccoon picked up the name Jimothy because someone said he looked like a Jimothy.
3: He sure does.
0: You know what? How do they know it's a male?
3: I don't know. You look at that and you, yeah, that's a male creature.
0: Is it? Okay. Well, Jimothy has accumulated millions and millions of views. He has inspired, and I'm not making this up, murals, tattoos.
3: Oh, no.
0: Merchandise.
3: There's Jimothy merchant.
0: Cartoons.
3: Oh, my Lord.
0: A Seattle City proclamation and even a surprise appearance at a Seattle Mariners game.
6: Jimothy Raccoon Dutch. Oh, there's a whole store.
0: Oh, yeah, there's a store. This is because of a raccoon.
3: Free shipping on orders over $49. Phil, do you want to go in together and get some Jimothy shirts?
0: That's a dumb question. Of course I do. I'd like to have one of Jimothy playing a Stratocaster, though. I think, or a golf club or something. That's what I need.
3: Nothing like that.
0: No, man.
3: Yeah, sorry.
0: It's too bad. Speaking of animals, cats. Lexington, Kentucky, known for being a horse country, but it's number one for people who love cats. According to data from PetSmart, Mount Juliet, Tennessee, number two. Spokane, three. Pittsburgh and New York tie for fourth. In Falls Church, West Virginia, Clarksville, Tennessee, is at number 10. I did like, what about the top cat-hating cities? I thought that would have been a better list. Not that I hate cats, it's just that.
3: Yeah, I was going to say Dandridge, Tennessee might place high on that
0: no,
3: list.
0: No, it doesn't.
3: Doesn't it?
0: No.
3: Mm-hmm.
0: I don't know if you talk to my neighbor, maybe. Are you a fast walker or a slow walker? Now, you just came with Chicago. I'm sure you did some walking.
3: Mm-hmm. I got my steps in.
0: Are you a fast walker or slow walker?
3: I tend to keep up a pretty brisk pace when I'm getting my steps in.
0: Okay. And I think, too, cities like that, I don't know, you have a tendency to walk faster.
3: Mm-hmm.
0: Uh-huh. A lot of people consider themselves very fast walkers, somewhat fast, but I think I'm about average. I'm about average. So what do you do when you're walking with a person, they're going faster than you? You speed up, slow, do they slow down? What do you do? You go, hey, man, slow it down.
3: I've been.
0: You know what I do? I just keep my pace, and if they want to walk ahead of me, go ahead.
3: Yeah, I've been told by people I've gone on vacation with that I need to slow down.
0: No kidding.
3: Yeah. Yeah, but that's generally because I may not be in a theme park run by Mickey Mouse, and I have business to take care of.
0: Well, here again, there you go. Somebody said you're a slow walker, fast walker. I don't know, depends on what kind of hurry I'm in.
3: Mm-hmm.
0: If I'm late or something,
3: there's stuff to do.
0: There is. All right, here we go. Americans getting into beans lately.
3: Oh, is that right?
0: Bush is just happy. That dog is going, yeah.
3: No. He can talk, that's right.
0: Mm-hmm. New poll, 95% of Americans say they eat beans more regularly now. Swapping out meat for beans about once a week. About half say they do it to be healthier. About half say alternate protein source and to save money. Most popular, black beans. Then pinto, kidney, chickpeas, garbanzo, navy, white beans, lentils, soybeans, all that stuff. The least popular, fava beans with a Chianti. No, I don't know. Cannellini beans. No, I'm sorry. Cannellini beans.
3: I'm unfamiliar with any of them, no matter how you mispronounce them.
0: You don't like beans?
3: No, the cannellini beans.
0: Oh, no, I'm not there either. Yeah.
3: That's what I was talking about.
0: I like beans.
3: Yeah. They're the musical fruit.
0: Mm-hmm. My question, where would jelly beans rank?
3: Ooh. Definitely in the top 10.
0: Jelly beans?
3: Yeah. Mm-hmm.
0: What about the black ones? Licorice.
3: Ah.
0: I wouldn't give that up for no chicken sandwich. I'm just telling you that right now, not me.
3: I think I'm right there with you. I will climb up on that hill and die with you. Yeah.
0: All right. Coming up on the Phil Show. Now, I see these kids playing with squishies, and now wants a robot. I mean, you know, 9 years old, I want a robot. Of course, your old man will have to build it, but that's, you know, they want that STEM stuff. I mean, they're getting into that. Now, with girls, you got the doll lovers. There are kids who want the most realistic dolls possible. Or, like my sister, who was content on drawing a face on a toilet paper roll and talking to it and pretending it was a baby. Coming up, a new toy is about to hit the market. You'll go, well, you'll have an opinion on it. I got a feeling. Phil Show is on News Talk 98.7 WOKI. Someone said they're taking it out of schools. Someone said that they took paper towels out. Okay, I didn't know that. You know, everybody's got their water bottle now. You know, you don't have the, we used to have little cups, and you'd throw them away. And those water bottles now, I mean, I got one in my golf bag. I mean, it's stuff growing in that thing. And you got to put, like, you know, some Jack Daniels in there, swoosh it around before you put water in.
3: Yep.
0: That's what the mean boys told me. Hey, it's a lovely day, about 90, 150, something like that. It's going to be awful. Then it starts cooling off after a few showers. Here's Pete Michaels.
1: Overall, really not too bad for Tuesday morning. Still some extra volume in Blount County. A 100 block of Martin Mill Pike, Rockford area. At Old Knoxville Highway, had a structure fire there. Extra traffic delays. Just a light cycle of soul right now dealing with Rocky Hill. Sequoia Hill's pretty good shape. 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
15: Highs climbing right near 90 degrees with scattered showers and storms, especially late in the day heading into the overnight. In the WVLT First Alert Weather Center, I'm meteorologist Sydney Sullivan.
12: A Greenville motorcyclist has died from injuries suffered in a crash earlier this month on Tusculum Boulevard. A man has been arrested after an alleged attack on a federal building in New York City. I'm Robin Jaffe, News Talk 98.7 WOKI.
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29: Now seems as good a time as any to remind you, you don't always have to take healthy habits to the extreme. 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
1: I don't know, guys. You know, you try. You try. You do your best. And then you kind of, you know, you still get burnt. Excuse me, I got to have some coffee. Going to 90 today. It's going to be hot. She's on her way to pickleball, right? So she texts me, and I actually called her during the thing. Good morning, blah, blah, blah. She says, you're not going to believe this. In the shower this morning, I used your Harry's body wash. Just, you know, grabbed it and put it on her poof, you know, that loofah, poofy, you know, the thing.
2: Mm-hmm.
1: I did that. She goes, it's amazing. After I used that, it's kind of like I was going to throw my underwear away and totally missed the hamper. See, that's supposed to be funny. You know, like I don't hit the hamper with the drawers, you know, so she washed with the man body wash. And it's real funny.
2: Okay.
1: Yeah, it's real funny. And she goes, yeah, I wouldn't be surprised if I come home and try to flip my underwear with my big toe and miss it again. You know, guys know what I'm talking about.
2: Mm-hmm.
1: You know, I mean, you'd flip it with the, you know, geez, so funny. Actually, it's kind of funny. I'll have to say that. Okay, it's kind of funny. I'm Phil Williams. Great to have you. Dolls. Yeah, I mean, David did have the doll that would cry and wet and all that stuff. And new toy about to hit the market. It's called the My Mini Baby Mom and Surprise Doll. Now, it looks like a Barbie doll, but it's pregnant with a removable stomach. And the stomach contains a very realistic amniotic sac with a tiny plastic baby and slime inside.
2: Okay.
3: Isn't that something?
1: Now, to birth the baby. What? Oh, yeah.
2: Is this something people are clamoring for?
1: From Hasbro. That's the question. To birth the baby, you remove a doll's stomach, pull out the sack, and squeeze it until you push the baby out.
2: What in the world?
1: Then you flip the doll's stomach around so her belly's flat again. Boy, I like the women going, gosh, I wish it was that true. Right? Hey, women out there going, I'm 75 years old. I'm still carrying baby weight here, you know? Now, to this reporter, it would seem like it'd be a one-time activity, kind of like an actual birth. You can't put the genie back in the bottle. Unless they release an upgrade pack where she conceives again. Now, look, I didn't suggest that, but evidently it's just a one-time thing. It's supposed to be available now for pre-order in the UK. Don't know when it's coming to America. Yeah. The internet, of course, has a lot of thoughts.
2: I'm shocked to hear that.
1: Would this be like a C-section if they remove? I don't know. I mean, it's educational, but it'll be a bit terrifying, isn't it? I mean,
2: yeah.
1: Baby daddy sold separately. I don't know. From Hasbro.
2: Well, and you say it's educational. I don't know how educational it is.
1: Actually, you're right. I think it's a little TMI for most little girls.
2: Yeah-huh.
1: If not, a bit alarming.
2: Yeah-huh.
1: All right, you're 4 now, honey. It's time to talk about this. No.
2: Nuh-uh, no.
1: Yeah. I am working with Hasbro on a new doll. This one, it's a very realistic doll. It's suffering from cyclospora. Sorry. Can you imagine? There's a doll that has explosive diarrhea. I mean, why not? You got one that's got an amniotic sac. You might as well.
2: I feel like that doll's been made before.
1: The diarrhea doll?
2: I mean, there's dolls that you know, fake go to the bathroom.
1: Really?
2: Yeah.
1: I did not know that. I'm glad I didn't know that. Coming up naked, surfing naked on a train and a chance to win tickets.

0: to the Labor Day Festival. Ah, from Big Cahoota Way. Ooh.
1: Yeah.
0: All right. Hey, here now, Benjamin Hardy with sports.
2: Good Tuesday morning, everyone. At SEC Media Days, Tennessee head coach Josh Heupel acknowledged local journalist Wes Rucker in his opening statement. Rucker was a well-known and respected journalist who passed away in a car accident earlier this year. Heupel then transitioned into football, reminding everyone about UT's success over the past several years. Stay tuned to both the Sports Animals webpage and Sports Talk social media accounts for more in-depth detail regarding SEC Media Days, as our own Vince Ferrara is covering the entire week live from Tampa.
3: They're going to walk towards each other, and the benches will clear as Santana's having to be held back by Flores. And Santana was blowing kisses to Caballero after retiring him.
2: During the Yankees' 8-5 win over the Pirates, Pittsburgh's Dennis Santana blew kisses towards New York's Jose Caballero after Santana got a double play going that included Caballero getting out at first. Benches cleared with other words and gestures from players of both teams until things calmed down. That audio is courtesy of the Yes Network. In other scores of interest, the Braves took care of the Padres 3-2 and will continue their four-game series with San Diego tonight at 7:15. With your WOKI Sports Minute, this has been Benjamin Hardy. Stay tuned. 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
11: As a parent, when you send your kid off to school in the morning, you know that they're going to be learning, they're going to be spending time with their friends. But a new study out of UCSF found adolescents are spending an average of 70 minutes of their school day on their phones. Now, some kids will say they need their phones to help with schoolwork, but this study found that they were spending the vast majority of their screen time on TikTok, Instagram, and Snapchat. Not really apps that you're going to be turning to for homework help. Now, the study's lead author said, don't blame kids for using their phones at school. Teach them how to resist them. Focus on what they'd get by putting them aside rather than what you're taking away. Explain how phones could hurt their academic performance, and also remind them of this. Nothing takes the place of real face-to-face friendships. I'm Dr. Sanjay Gupta, helping you live a better life.
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19: Good morning. It is 8 o'clock. Temperature is at 79 degrees. Partly sunny skies in Knoxville. News Talk 98.7 WOKI. I'm Robin Jaffe. Now let's go out on the roads for a check of our traffic. Here is Pete Michaels.
1: One of the bigger headaches all morning long has been around in Blount County, around the 100 block of Martinville Pike at Old Knoxville Highway, Rockford, from a structure fire. That's quite a bit of congestion still, that section of Blount County. Slow going and heavy, no surprise here, 40, 640, and 75 into downtown. 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Good morning, I'm Pete Michaels.
19: Pete, thanks so much for that update. A Greenville motorcyclist has died from injuries suffered in a crash that happened earlier this month on Tusculum Boulevard. Police say 64-year-old Charles Harmon died July 16th, 9 days after his Harley-Davidson struck a pickup truck that turned into his path. Investigators say that pickup truck driver was cited for failure to yield, and the case will be reviewed by the district attorney's office for possible further action. A former McMinn County Sheriff's deputy is facing an aggravated domestic assault charge following what investigators describe as a serious domestic altercation near Athens. Sheriff Joe Guy says warrants were obtained for Caleb Latham after deputies responded to a home on Highway 39 West. This happened Sunday evening. Latham turned himself in yesterday afternoon and is scheduled to appear in court at a later date. Two American visitors have been stabbed near the most famous tourist site in Greece.
8: The victims, a man and a woman, are both Greek Americans. They were attacked by a man with a knife near the entrance to the Acropolis Museum, which lies at the foot of the Acropolis Hill. The woman suffered light injuries to her leg, the man more seriously hurt with wounds to his arm. Police say the attacker, who was detained, appeared to be suffering from psychological problems. The Acropolis is the site of the nearly 2,500-year-old Parthenon Temple, among other monuments. More than 4.5 million people visited last year. Jonathan Savage, Fox News.
19: Oak Ridge Electric says smart grid technology could cut power outage restoration times from hours to just minutes. The utility plans to install smart switches and a remote control system citywide by June of next year. Officials say more than half of the outages are caused by trees and vegetation. The new system will allow crews to isolate problems and reroute power without traveling to the outage location. The House is going to be holding a hearing today to examine how the Smithsonian Museum recounts U.S. history.
16: The hearing follows a White House report released that argues that the Smithsonian's National Museum of American History alters and disparages the history of the United States. The American Alliance of Museums released a statement arguing that the questions raised by the recent White House report and subsequent congressional actions extend well beyond any single museum. If scholarship at our nation's leading museum can become subject to political influence, no museum is beyond reach. The Smithsonian's leadership has emphasized independence, arguing that acknowledging difficult pasts and parts of our history is not the same as disparaging the country.
19: Let's get a check of our forecast now with WVLT meteorologist Sydney Sullivan.
20: Another steamy day ahead with highs in the upper 80s, lower 90s. But as we go throughout the day, there will be an opportunity for a few isolated showers and storms. But a good portion of our active weather arrives as we get into late afternoon and especially heading into the overnight hours. In the WVLT First Alert Weather Center, I'm meteorologist Sydney Sullivan.
19: Currently partly sunny skies, 79 degrees in Knoxville. I'm Robin Joffe, back to the Phil Show, News Talk 98.7 WOKI.
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0: good morning. Thank you, Lord, for a great day. I was talking. I said, my wife used my body wash. And she goes, yeah, it's weird. I totally missed the hamper with my underwear. She said, I'll be surprised if I don't come home and then try to flick the underwear off with my big toe like you do and miss the hamper. And someone said, you got to have a big toe. Well, Kenneth, thank you very much. Now, I got a big toe. I can flick it. Great to have you on News Talk 98.7. It's going to be hot. It can be dangerously hot. Coming up, we got our friends from your home team care. Ooh, over and under, will Dr. Staley have on a vest? He normally has a, you know, he always has a vest. He's a clothes horse.
1: It's not really how over unders work.
0: Well, all right.
1: It's more of a prop,
0: yes or no, yeah. Then fine, whatever.
1: Yeah.
0: Yeah. I'm sorry, I don't run a teleprompter for the president. I don't know these
1: things. Oh. Topical humor.
0: Because, you know, you try to exercise and you want to. But this heat, I set a timer. Sometimes I'll set a timer. I'd be surprised what you can do in 30 minutes. And then I've been feeling so much better now that I'm, well, heating up from all I've gone through. But it doesn't take 10 minutes. And if you go out and spray weeds, that's one thing. But if you're pulling them out of a bed with mulch and stuff, it takes 5 minutes, 10, and you're just dripping with sweat. And then you raise up and you go, woo! I want to talk about that a little bit. Plus other things that your home team care does. They are great, great folks. I look forward to hanging with them. Didn't get to last week because I was doing Phil care. I was taking a little time off. Great to have you. I love you. Nothing you can do about it. Tickets to Big Kahuna Labor Day Festival, Covenant Health. You got to all, you know what it is. It's the Labor Day thing. Fireworks and the wings and the food. You ever go surfing? I tried surfing a couple times younger. You know, get up on my knees and all. Whoop, I'm down. I've never gotten to really. Yeah, of course, I really hadn't been anywhere, you know, where there was big enough waves probably. You surf? You ever surf?
1: No swim, only doggy paddle.
0: Got you. Body surf. Shoot, yeah, that's fun. Hmm. Now, surfing can be dangerous, especially if you're surfing on top of a speeding train. It's also stupid. Let's do an idiot of the day.
2: And now, the Phil Show presents the Idiots of the Day.
0: You know, a lot of us always say, a lot of guys we get together say, boy, I'm glad that there weren't cell phones around to take video when we did stupid stuff. What? It doesn't matter that there's camera. People still do stupid, stupid, stupid stuff. And surfing on top of a train while naked, in my opinion, is not only stupid, it's dangerous. And a bit of a scene. Colorado police arrested a man from Arizona named Daniel Balance.
3: I'm sorry, that's funny to me.
0: He's surfing. Daniel Balance.
1: Yeah, but he needed it from the sounds of it.
0: And he was surfing naked on top of a moving locomotive. In a statement, the police department said this, quote, for those of you who had the unfortunate experience of seeing this gentleman, I want you to know that he was arrested on felony and misdemeanor charges, and it's got his mug shot. Now, Daniel, in his statement, expressed his love of vodka, beer, and playing the banjo.
1: Huh, one of those things is not like the other.
0: No. Oh. And it said, unfortunately, we had to separate him from those loves and his train ride.
1: Is that right?
0: No, he wasn't even supposed to be on the train to begin with. Police say he broke a window on a Union Pacific Railroad locomotive to enter it, and then got up on the roof and stripped naked and surfed.
1: Ah, okay.
0: I've done a lot of fun things in my life. That one right there never has crossed my mind at all.
1: Has it not?
0: Not even a little.
1: Okay.
0: I think I'm going to go get on the train. First of all, get on the train illegally, get upstairs, and go naked. Yeah, y'all keep hearing me talking about the president's teleprompter operator. They say he made about estimates $150,000 placing bets on Trump speeches. And on that Kalshi, I think you can do it in real time.
1: Mm-hmm.
0: In other words, if he looks down on a teleprompter and the president either is or isn't going to say something, he could bet on it. And so,
1: yep.
0: Mm-hmm. All right. I don't know if you believe in this or not. A woman ordered, quote, soulmate drawings from somebody, random person on Etsy. Soulmate drawings. I guess they come in the mail or they email. I don't know. Then a week later, she met a person who looked like the drawing. Now, 2 years later, they're engaged.
1: What?
0: Yeah.
1: What?
0: Yeah. Now, wait a minute. Let's do something a little stranger. Only in the Sunshine State of Florida. A police chief in Florida had to resign, accused of having sex with the wife of a man he was investigating.
1: That feels like a slight conflict of interest.
0: No kidding.
1: Wow.
0: I ain't never seen Cannon do that or Matlock. None of them. You know, and Gibbs never did that, did he? I don't know.
1: Yeah, I missed that episode.
0: Also, a woman in Florida.
3: Duh.
0: Arrested. She crashed her SUV into construction signs along the interstate. More than three times the legal blood alcohol limit.
1: Whew.
0: Yeah.
1: Ooh.
0: Uh-huh.
1: Dang.
0: I know. We've talked about lettuce. We're kind of going no lettuce right now, unless you're, you know, get it out of. Come on. If you get it from somebody that's in their garden, you wash it, I think it's okay. The latest shortage in America it's not lettuce. What do you think the latest shortage in America is right now? It surprised me.
1: Well, I would have thought it was lettuce, but you're saying it's not.
0: Mm-mm. It's milk.
1: Huh.
0: Cost a lot to feed the cows.
1: Oh, yeah.
0: They also had a cyber attack. And you got these big, big dairies. Some of them are owned by Coca-Cola. Like Fairlife. We don't get that here. But, yeah, and they got hacked. So the biggest shortage right now, I don't think it's here, but in other markets, it's milk. Mm-hmm. Hey, let's give you a chance to win coming up here, shall we? I think we should. I really, really do. On the Phil Show, we're going to send you the big Labor Day Festival. Big Covenant Health Labor Day Festival. I keep calling it the big Covenant, and it is. I mean, y'all know what it is. It's on Labor Day, and there's a bunch of... You get it. I got to say it right, I guess. Phil Show's on News Talk 98.7 WOKI. Here's Pete.
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5: Highs climbing right near 90 degrees with scattered showers and storms, especially late in the day heading into the overnight. In the WVLT First Alert Weather Center, I'm meteorologist Sydney Sullivan.
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0: Ah, yes. Jeff Lynne. ELO.

0: Good morning, and thank you, Lord, for this beautiful day and all blessings, man. Be thankful, be grateful, and you'll be happier. I tell you what, it's just true. Coming up, we're going to talk about your home team care, what their caregivers do, and healthy aging is something we all want to do. And, you know, it's a discussion at our house a lot because we are of a certain age. Yes. And, you know, we go for a few days and eat healthy. And then, like last night, we had kids over and we had chicken wings, chocolate milk, candles, and flowers. Nothing says romance like 8-year-olds and flowers and candles and corn dogs. Corn dogs.
1: Don't forget the brownies.
0: Oh, brownies with the mint chocolate chip ice cream.
1: And then the chocolate syrup.
0: Oh, they go in the, they know where it's at.
1: It's a triple chocolate situation.
0: Oh, yeah. I said, we send all kids home with diabetes at our house. Crazy. Great to have you. I love you. Nothing you can do about it. My name is Phil Williams. Landon Doan is our producer. 656-2946. Call that number. And starting with caller 4, 3, or 4, 656-2946, we're going to give you a chicken wing trivia question. If you answered correctly, you get tickets to the Labor Day, the Covenant Health Labor Day Big Kahuna Wing Festival. I'm just throwing a whole bunch of names in there, hoping I get all of them in there. The Labor Day, Flavor Day, Big Kahuna, Covenant Health Wing Festival. Gotcha. All right. Mm-hmm. World record eating wings, 444 wings, 26 minutes. At a thing called the Wing Bowl. Now, we do these competitive eating things at the Flavor Day Festival, the Covenant Health Labor Day Big Kahuna Wing Festival. You know, we do that at this thing you're going to be going to if you win the tickets. But I don't think anybody's going to bust that one. You know, there's a bunch of guys that eat the hot wings and all that, and the celebrity eating, the bobbing for wings, and but the music and the fireworks and all the kids stuff. It is Labor Day Sunday, and it comes after what will be a Vol victory, because football ain't but 40-some-odd days away. Before we get a contestant real quick, let's go to Pete Michaels, who is live with us. Only real traffic in East Tennessee. Peter, good morning.
2: Yeah, Phil, Blount County has asked to run this immediate update. They are blocking and want you to completely avoid Old Knoxville Highway still right at near Martin Mill Pike. That was a garage fire that occurred about 2.5 hours ago. Still a lot going on. You've got to avoid Old Knoxville Highway near Martin Mill Pike in Blount County. Phil, back in about 8 minutes.
0: Thank you, Pete. That's been a mess this morning. It was a garage fire. And it just, you know, we kept getting reports. And, of course, you know, through the morning, you know, here comes the first responders. Here comes, you know, fire trucks. Here comes everybody else. And so, yeah, hope everybody's okay. But it's a problem. It is a problem. All right. Let's go to Ben with a B on the Phil Show on News Talk 98.7. Ben, good morning.
3: Good morning, Phobio. How you doing?
0: Buddy, I'm awesome, Daddy. How you? Now, what are you doing this morning? Tell me about yourself. What's going on?
3: I'm waiting on Carm to pick up some donated furniture, and I got a painter coming to repaint my basement because my recent college grad has decided to go to medical school, and she's moving to the basement.
0: Whoa! Good luck with all of that. How awesomely proud you must be. And trying to save money. We can save you money. Winning you tickets to the Covenant Health Big Kahuna Wing Festival thing on the Labor Day, Flavor Day. All right, here we go. Wings, chicken wings. Now, they're in two sections. What's the chunkier part called? Is it a drum, a drumette, or a leg?
3: It would be a leg.
0: Ben, you got a kid in medical school. You got to save money. Would it be a drum?
3: A drum.
0: Or a drumette?
3: A drum and a flat. Those are the two pieces.
0: Well, actually, you're kind of, well, it's a drumette and a flat. I think you just Google that. All right, fine, you win. Let's do it. Yeah. You got a kid in medical school. I mean, yeah. They say the drum or the drumette and the flat. The flat's the inner part or the thinner part with the two parallel bones. which you have to take all in your mouth and just strip it out like that. Ranch,
3: you know,
0: yeah?
3: You know what you do, Phil. You go to Big Kahuna and Farragut. You get 10 wings. You get the original sauce. You get the spicy ranch. Mm-hmm. You get the homemade chips and a cold beer, and you're in heaven.
0: I was going to say, there's not that doesn't suck at all any day.
1: I'm going to give him another one.
0: There you go. I mean, that's just great right there. And I got to tell you, yeah, that sounds good. And I do love the original stuff that they've got there. But, and I was going to ask you, are you a ranch or blue cheese? But obviously, spicy ranch is what you like. But, hey, man, good luck. With, you know, you got Carm coming to get some stuff. Matter of fact, we had him come get some stuff.
3: Hey, I also got a company coming to pick up a pool table and take it apart all today in the basement so she has a place to live. I'm busy, man.
0: I get this. I just recently, well, my daughter, no, not living there, but she just stores stuff down there. And I recently donated a bunch of stuff, and I didn't even ask her. And it's kind of like, yeah, you don't need that. And I mean, it's like, and what it is, it's heirloom stuff that my sister gave her. It's like Tupperware from the 60s. And I'm like, you're not going to use this. I mean, unless it's worth some money or whatever. I don't know. But man, good luck, Ben. And that's awesome. I know you're very proud of your daughter. Now you're going free to the Labor Day Festival, the Covenant Health Labor Day Festival, World's Fair Park. And I'm going to put you on hold. Landon is going to get all your information and then store some stuff in your basement. Nah, he probably.
1: No, it's true. I have a lot of stuff.
0: And I mean, and it just
1: and I do need Ben's address, so you know.
0: Oh, well, that's right. You're getting ready to get there.
1: Uh-huh, yeah. So Ben, let me know what time those people come over and take that pool table. Lando and his stuff are coming after.
0: Okay. Be glad you got your smoking hot fiancé and all that.
1: Oh, I am every day, but why in this instance am I thankful?
0: Dating is hard.
1: Well, duh, I could have told you that.
0: A woman in New York is going viral. Now, gosh, this guy dodged a bullet. Woman's going viral because she ranted about how she nixed a date with a guy because he picked a lame restaurant. She insists on white tablecloths and having a car sent for her.
1: Oh, really?
0: Be honest with you. I don't care how good looking you are. I don't. Come on. Having a car sent for her? White tablecloth. It's a date. See, you date people to find out if you want to, you know, have more dates.
1: Generally, yeah.
0: And have more time to get.
1: Mm-hmm.
0: Your home team care. We're going to do some healthy aging. Coming up next. Stay with us.
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16: Even for people who fall asleep easily, staying asleep can be difficult. You wake up, your mind starts to race, you can't turn those thoughts off, Sleep experts say there are a few things you can try. Cognitive shuffling. That's when you choose a random, impersonal, non-emotional word. Then for each letter of that word, think of as many words that begin with each letter as you can before moving on to the next one. It distracts your brain from stress. It also mimics the fragmented thought patterns that usually occur as you drift off to sleep. Sensory grounding is something else. That's when you work through things you can hear, feel, see, smell, or taste. That helps you to be in the moment instead of dwelling on the past or the future, or just do a mental walkthrough of a place you know well. Familiar but neutral imagery that can calm the brain. I'm Dr. Sanjay Gupta, helping you live a better life.
12: Good morning. It is 8:30. Temperatures at 80 degrees, and that feels like temperature around 87. Newstalk 98.7 WOKI. I'm Robin Jaffe. Now let's go out on the roads for a check of our traffic. How are things looking out there now, Pete?
17: Biggest problem now is still in Blount County. Matter of fact, they're asking you to avoid Old Knoxville Highway and Martin Mill Pike because of an early morning fire. Avoid Old Knoxville Highway near Martin Mill Pike in Blount County. A little bit slow, but at least moving for downtown Interstate Kingston Pike, North Shore Drive. Extra fun at Ripley's Aquarium. The kids and grandkids love breakfast or photo with a mermaid and the penguin parade at Ripley's Aquarium.
12: Thanks so much, Pete. A motorcyclist is dead following a crash on the Foothills Parkway in the Great Smoky Mountains National Park. Park officials say that crash happened Sunday night, prompting a response from park rangers and Tennessee Highway Patrol troopers. The rider was pronounced dead at the scene. No other details have been released, but the investigation remains ongoing. A couple of major companies will work together to promote each other.
18: Kraft Heinz and Walt Disney have a multi-year partnership. The Wall Street Journal says Kraft Heinz products will be sold at Disney properties and Disney characters will be appearing on some Kraft Heinz products. Kraft Heinz will provide some condiments, macaroni and cheese, and cream cheese at Disney parks in North America and on the Disney Cruise Line. And Kraft Heinz will also fund content. Kraft Heinz hopes the partnership will revive sales of its brands. The food giant signed a similar deal earlier this year with the National Football League. Jenny Coselda, Fox News.
12: A longtime Knoxville favorite closing its Kingston Pike storefront. Denton's, known for its Orange Julius drinks, corn dogs, and funnel cakes, announced it has shut down its brick-and-mortar location. The business says it will continue serving customers across East Tennessee and the Southeast through fairs, festivals, and other special events. Anderson County Schools say more than 550 students used its school-based telehealth program last year, more than half of those returning to class the same day. The district has partnered with Dolly Parton Children's Hospital to connect students with pediatric providers by video without leaving campus. Officials say the program helps reduce missed class time and makes health care more accessible for families.
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12: U.S. stock futures rose today as investors braced for a flurry of earnings reports amid signs of a revival in chip stocks, with fresh U.S. tariffs on Canada and Middle East hostilities also in focus. In pre-market trading, S&P futures are up almost 28 points. The Dow is up 100 points, while NASDAQ is up almost 363 points. Let's get a check of our forecast now with WVLT meteorologist Sydney Sullivan.
20: Another hot and humid day ahead, with highs climbing into the upper 80s, lower 90s, and feeling even hotter. Now, there is a chance for a few isolated showers and storms really at any point in the day, but into a little bit more active weather as we approach late afternoon and especially into the overnight hours. In the WVLT First Alert Weather Center, I'm meteorologist Sydney Sullivan.
12: Currently sunny skies, 80 degrees in Knoxville. I'm Robin Jaffe, back to the Phil Show, News Talk 98.7 WOKI.
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16: As a parent, when you send your kid off to school in the morning, you know that they're going to be learning, they're going to be spending time with their friends. But a new study out of UCSF found adolescents are spending an average of 70 minutes of their school day on their phones. Now, some kids will say they need their phones to help with schoolwork, but this study found that they were spending the vast majority of their screen time on TikTok, Instagram, and Snapchat. Not really apps that you're going to be turning to for homework help. Now, the study's lead author said, don't blame kids for using their phones at school. Teach them how to resist them. Focus on what they'd get by putting them aside rather than what you're taking away. Explain how phones could hurt their academic performance, and also remind them of this. Nothing takes the place of real face-to-face friendships. I'm Dr. Sanjay Gupta, helping you live a better life.
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27: This is Halloran. 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
0: Beautiful morning, although it's going to be extremely hot, and in some instances, it could be dangerously hot. Great to have you on the Phil Show. We got Aaron, we got Doc, we got your folks here from Your Home Team Care. The home. Yeah, I was out of town last week and had a good time, got some great. I worked harder, I think, on vacation than I work, you know, here. Now, that being said, you get home. Boy, at home, your bed feels good. You know, this is my bed. You know, I know where this is. I'm home. Your Home Team Care has now, well, you take care of so many people, but the focus, Dr. Staley, who's a handsome man, and I was betting on a vest. I said, he's a clothes horse. He's got a little, I don't know, get a little sweater thing on.
28: Great.
0: A jumper. It's nice. It's lovely. It's white. I like that. The focus, you were just telling me, he's like, you know, all these studies, and I don't know that I needed a study to tell me that I want to be home, and I think, my wife and I were talking about this, and, you know, it's like, I want to be here. I want to be there. We talk about people at church. One spouse passed, and this woman, bless her heart, needs you guys. You know, she's, first of all, she got money. That's not the issue. Her kids are, like, away. They're not here, but she doesn't want to go live anywhere other than where she lived right now, Doc.
28: Yes, you know, it's amazing that aging in place now is a real thing for the future, and that means living at home. And it turns out that people over 65 have just a strong preference to be at home versus because of the independence, familiarity, emotional attachment, memories. lower disruption.
0: There you go.
28: And 75 to 94% of people over 50 in a recent study by AARP says they want to be home. And by 2034, there'll be more people over 65 than under 18, believe it or not.
0: That's not long.
28: No. It's 8 years from now. And then you've got $320 billion to be invested in home health care and being at home. And actually, only 10% of homes right now are aging ready. And we'll talk a little bit about what one has to do to get ready to be at home.
0: Well, let's talk about it, because we've talked about it. We said, okay, eventually we'll be on one level. You know, the bedroom now is upstairs. It's a big, spacious bedroom downstairs. We may have to make some adjustments.
28: Right.
0: And I think that is that kind of what y'all are talking about? I mean, you want to get your home ready for that time.
28: Yeah, it's really, people think when you have caregivers or assistants, and Aaron's going to talk about the heat and elders and how, and somebody, he's got some interesting topics also to talk about. But really, people think they're losing their independence. You're having a caregiver help you at home with sometimes these we call them ADLs, which is bathing, dressing, mobility, eating, and instrumental ADLs include medication management, meals, housekeeping, and transportation, companionship, social engagement, emotional support. So why do you have that? So you can be independent.
0: So your quality of life is great.
28: Right. And you think about you're not losing your independence. You're having somebody assist you to keep you out of a nursing home, because if you fall and fracture a hip, are those things, and it gets tougher as your mobility gets limited.
0: And a lot of these people now with your home team care are finding, you know what, I just kind of get, it's almost like a prayer. Why, Lord, I give it up to you. You're giving it up. You're not giving anything up. Your quality of life's getting better, but you've got people to help you if you need grocery shopping.
28: Absolutely.
0: A doctor's appointment, a meal prep, your laundry and housekeeping and all of that. They can help you with finances. The folks from your home team care, it's just one phone call at 332-5000. They'll come to you free. You'll come free for a consult.
28: Yeah, exactly. And of course, when you mentioned a good word, quality of life. So it's really beneficial, because the long-term cost, and Aaron does some great studies about long-term care at home versus the cost of over $100,000 being in an institution. And you know what else you do is you get reduced readmissions to the hospitals. You have strong family relationships, the dignity and autonomy of the individual. And what's interesting is actually the health, the infection risk, and the chance of getting a depression less at home than they are, you know, in a hospital or some other setting. So it's just that familiarity, sense of belonging. To your point, some of the risks that we go in and assess with a nurse are the lighting, the stair entry, you know, they have rails.
0: Oh, yeah, I didn't think about that.
28: The flooring, what kind of throw rugs, because they're dangerous. The kitchen hazard. You got bathroom safety. My father had, he was 96, and he still would try to get, you know, had a bathtub he was trying to step over.
0: Oh, gosh.
28: And we had to get that fixed. And of course, you just need to prepare your home for being, and the lighting. I mean, how people come into a house and, you know, do they have a lot of rugs in the floor and all that stuff, doorways and all.
0: When there's a reason, you talk about a bathtub. Our bathtub, we have a, and I'm like, we should put in one of those walk-in showers. Well, I don't know. Maybe for resale, a bathtub. I'm like, I don't care. You know what? Those walk-in, I think because of this aging population and what you talked about in folks staying at home, I think that's why you see a glut of these every day. Your walk-in shower, they're financing them, doing all that stuff.
4: Planning ahead is the key.
0: Yes.
4: Just plan ahead.
0: Anything, yes.
4: Plan when you don't think it's around the corner, because it could be. You know, your life can change quickly. So planning ahead is important. And when you said home is where we want to be, Dorothy said it right in the Land of Oz.
0: There's
4: no place like home. And I think the other thing we want to get out to folks is this. Having someone come in and assist you with activities of daily living and transportation and shopping and all that is phenomenal. Make sure you also keep your social life as much intact as possible, because that's going to make a difference.
0: But you talked about transportation. You know, like I said, I know these people, church. He passed away. She, I don't think, drives much. And so she depends on either church members or her kids who are useless. Sorry, shouldn't have said that, but they are useless. They got, and then the reason is they got lives. Well, I got this kid's got this game, dance, they got this. And so she's got to rely, you know, and if she gets behind a wheel of a car, that ain't good. One of the things your home team care does is transportation, right?
28: Right, absolutely. We can do it on anybody's notice, and we're actually looking at some new things, perhaps getting into the transportation. The good thing about our caregivers, we have a lot of car liability insurance mm-hmm. on their car as well as they drive an elder in their car. So workman's comp, which if they fall in the home, the elder's not going to be sued because somebody's out there. But, yes, transportation is such a big thing, and as we know.
0: Well, it is. And 90 degrees today, but it's going to be humid. I can go out, and I can pull weeds for 10 minutes, and I'm dripping wet. It's harder to breathe. It's air you can wear. When we come back, we're going to talk about what you can do not to die. Period. All right. And how your home team care can play a part in this as well. It's a Phil Show on News Talk 98.7. You know, and let's say you have the aging parents and you've got a busy life, but you love your parents. 332-5000. That's your home team care. Here now is Pete Michaels with traffic. Martin Mill, it's been a mess this morning.
17: We will lead with the biggest problem in Blount County still, but like this, almost 3 hours. Old Knoxville Highway, close to Martinville Pike, a big garage fire. They're still there. They're asking that you avoid Old Knoxville Highway near Martinville Pike. Still a little short delays, as you would expect this time of the morning. Rocky Hill, Sequoia Hills, Farragut, and Hall's traffic. That'll be in and outbound. 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
5: We're hot and humid today. High temperatures climbing to the low 90s, but feeling closer to the triple digits with scattered showers and storms pushing in later on this evening. I'm meteorologist Belle Oliver in the WVLT First Alert Weather Center.
12: Gulf Coast states are feeling the impact of Tropical Storm Bertha, with residents in the path of the storm being urged to prepare for strong winds and flooding. Campbell County officials say most county services remain operational after a cyber-related incident prompted an FBI investigation. I'm Robin Joffe, News Talk 98.7, WOKI.
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0: Good morning. Thank you, Lord, for another great day. The sun popping through here. at 4711 Old Kingston Pike in our studio, the very handsome Dr. John Staley and the very handsome Aaron Bradley. Ladies and gentlemen, we're talking about healthy aging with your home team care. You know, and I, you know something, it, well, I'm not going to tell the ages of all of us in here, but it's something, something, you know, you kind of got to think about. You, and you said you're going to, you make a plan to make a plan, and you think, okay, and ours is, at some point, we're going to move downstairs on the one level. And as we age, we want to be at home, and that's what your home team care does. It helps you stay at home with the caregivers and all of the benefits, all of the things, whether it's, you know, they can help you with computer stuff. They can help you with your bills and transportation and you know, prescriptions. Sometimes, I mean, everything is going crazy. I just went on a trip. Everything's cashless. And it's okay, but if you just want to buy a soft drink, it's cashless. You try, so, I mean, it's good and it's bad and all of that. So of all these changes, and you begin to age and you go, you know what, honey, I want to go out here and work my flower bed. Nana's got the knockout roses. She's got maybe some.

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1: Water.
2: Oh, yeah, almost. It's like, yeah, air you can.
1: So you can get in trouble very, very quick. So just plan ahead. Drink a little water. Don't overdrink water. Now, that sounds kind of weird, but don't overdrink water because you can really wash out the minerals and so forth in your body. Mm-hmm. Like you said, going to the bathroom a lot is okay, mm-hmm. but if you're going too much, you're probably moving all those minerals you need out of your body. Be very careful about sport drinks. We talked about that a little bit off the air. Sports drinks are designed to help you when you're sweating a lot. So if you're drinking them as a beverage, maybe talk to your doctor.
2: But your home team care, you have these caregivers that come, whether it is, I mean, maybe the, you know, for whatever. But that caregiver comes and that 85-year-old says, I really want to go out and pull weeds. That caregiver will probably help them out. And I hate to tell you what I'm going to tell you. My wife says, look, you don't have to get everything done in one day, Phil. It'll be the and I've learned, you know, because I was, and I'm like, oh my God, why do I feel so bad? Well, you're dehydrated, you're exhausted, right? You know, you don't sleep good, and it's like you've got to do it in increments. But let's say you have a caregiver from your home team care, and Nana wants to go out there and pull weeds.
3: Well, we go out and help them pull weeds. The caregivers are, you know, it's much like any kind of customized service. They're there to do things to assist in whatever that may be. And we've had, and so what, you know, we do a lot of things that we can help families with, from not only transportation and assisting, but make, you know, one of the big things about keeping your appointments, and Aaron brought up something, and you did too. When you're thinking about making your home ready for, mm-hmm. you need to have, we talked about assessing the home, but you got to prioritize the changes you're going to have in the home. For bathroom, stairs, lighting, and mm-hmm. you talked about caregivers. They're there to help the elder to prevent falls and whatever they need to do. And building a network, you know, as y'all talked about, having some social interaction. You need just to have your community resources and backup plans done so you know that. But going outside in this heat, getting back to that, this requires really, you really have to supplement your body with potassium and sodium, because a lot of the sweat that you do, you're losing valuable ions, and this potassium, which is bananas, mm-hmm. and those kind of things, you need to replenish.
2: Well, I mean, it doesn't matter how old you are. But as you age, it can be more dangerous if you're on, let's say, a blood pressure pill.
3: Sure.
2: Or some other medication. You're in that heat, and all of a sudden, you don't want to overdo it, but you do. And, you know, you're, you know, well, friend of mine not too long ago found his wife laying in the yard. That ain't good.
3: No.
1: That ain't good. Keep a phone with you, or if you're a little bit older and you're prone to fainting or having issues like that, the personal emergency response device that you wear around your neck.
2: Oh, yeah. Yeah, I fall and I can't get up. Yeah.
1: Will save your life, because if you go down on the ground and you live alone and you're out by yourself, you'll get emergency help that way.
2: There's a lot of you listening, whether you are a person who is trying to stay home and you're confused about, you know, maybe you get a text message today. I did. It says, we look forward to seeing you at the doctor. I had no idea I had an appointment. I had no idea. And it's just a follow-up. I mean, it's no big deal. But what if it were a big deal? And in this confusing time of ones and zeros in the binary system and everything going digital, it can be very confusing for a lot of people. So if you're one of those people, or your parents are those people, let us help you at Your Home Team Care. You know, we are really the problem solvers at 332-5000. I love Dr. Staley says, yeah, we'll go out and help pull weeds. I mean, that's what they do. What do you need? That's what they do. Gentlemen, I love you. Thank you so very much.
3: Great
2: I look
3: job.
2: Forward. I'm sorry I wasn't here last week. I was having fun.
3: That's all right. You deserve it.
2: Well, I do. And I feel good. All right, great to have you. We're cutting 9 o'clock fun hour coming up. Don't go no place.
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4: It was the summer of 1969, and on a dairy farm in upstate New York, a sea of people gathered together for 3 days of peace and music. The Woodstock Music Art Fair was a miraculous success born out of chaos. The tiny town of Bethel had gotten ready for 50,000 attendees, but instead, they were greeted by 400,000 individuals from all over America. Independent artists like Carlos Santana became household names. Others like Janis Joplin, The Who, Jimi Hendrix, and the Grateful Dead cemented themselves as rock icons. The festival was a snapshot of the free-spirited optimism that captivated America's youth and proved that music can be a powerful vessel for change.
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2: Good morning. It is 9 o'clock. Temperatures now at 80 degrees. That feels like temperature at 90. News Talk 98.7 WOKI. I'm Robin Joffe. Now let's go out on the roads for a check of our traffic. Here is Pete Michaels.
17: Tell you what, not much has changed in the last half hour. Biggest headache, avoid Old Knoxville Highway to Martinville Pike. Big garage fire. They've been out there all morning long. Your delays, interstate downtown, no surprise. Couple of light cycles on Chapman Highway, Clinton Highway, maybe even Farragut traffic. 50 years, David's Abbey Carpet, quality flooring from leading manufacturers with incredible showrooms, Knoxville, Pigeon Forge, and Maryville. 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I'm Pete Michaels.
2: Thank you so much, Pete. One person is dead after a house fire in Greene County. Greene County 911 received a call last night for a structure fire on West Pines Road. Firefighters got that blaze under control. They discovered a body in the debris. The Tennessee Bureau of Investigation and Greene County Sheriff's Department are investigating the cause of that fire. A Capitol Hill tribute is planned for the late Senator Lindsey Graham next week.
7: South Carolina Republican Lindsey Graham will be honored at the Capitol Rotunda next Tuesday. His remains will be carried into the Capitol by the Armed Forces Body Bearer Team ahead of a short service recognizing Graham's decades in the U.S. House and Senate. Graham's remains will then be transported to the Washington National Cathedral for a funeral service. President Trump is among those expected to offer a tribute. A funeral service in Columbia, South Carolina is scheduled for the following day. Graham died suddenly earlier this month. He was 71 years old. In Washington, Jared Halpern, Fox News.
2: A Knoxville man is facing four felony charges after police say he threatened a couple, stole a University of Tennessee golf cart, then crashed it on Alcoa Highway. Knoxville police say 39-year-old Philip Persia allegedly threatened to kill the couple on July 4th before taking the golf cart and fleeing. Authorities say he later overturned the cart, was arrested by a Knox County deputy. The investigation remains active. Persia is scheduled for a preliminary hearing tomorrow. The Treasury Department claims it stopped almost $100 million in payments to dead people. Treasury Secretary Scott Bessent telling Fox Business's Mornings with Maria, the Government Accountability Office believes there could be even more fraudulent payments they haven't stopped yet.
13: The GAO estimates that it might be, this number might be up to $500 billion, which is about 1.66% of GDP.
2: The FDA says it's still investigating Taylor Farms even after a false positive test for a parasite.
18: Taylor Farms says the FDA apologized for the mistake, while the agency says it's continuing to work with the supplier to remove products implicated in the outbreak. However, the FDA says they are still investigating the shredded iceberg lettuce from Taylor Farms in Mexico as the likely source, writing in part, quote, "To clarify, this false positive lab sample does not change the basis for FDA's ongoing outbreak investigation." Meanwhile, Taylor Farms says, quote, "In an abundance of caution, we completed a voluntary recall of iceberg lettuce from central Mexico. We are committed to working with public health authorities."
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19: Partly cloudy skies today with high temperatures into the low 90s, but feeling a little bit closer to about 100 degrees with the heat index. As we move into this evening, we'll see more scattered showers and storm chances begin to pick up throughout the evening and going into late Tuesday night, some of which could be on the stronger side with gusty winds and the potential to see some flooding. I'm meteorologist Belle Oliver in the WVLT First Alert Weather Center.
2: Currently, temperatures now at 82 degrees. We have partly sunny skies in Knoxville. I'm Robin Jaffe. 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

0: And thanks, Lord, again for a great day. Thanks to Dr. John Staley and Aaron Bradley. First of all, great guys. Healthy Aging also brought to you by TSI Insurance and Harvest Restaurant. Have you been there?
1: Ooh, had some good eats.
0: Have you been there? I haven't been there.
1: Oh, yeah.
0: I want to go.
1: You need to fix that.
0: Doc says he can take us to lunch over there. I was looking at their menu. I'd take what's-her-name for dinner. This is lovely.
1: Mm-hmm.
0: Seasonal ingredients. Exquisite wines.
2: Hello.
0: Mama like that. Well, golly, Bob, howdy. Now, you know, a lot of fresh stuff. The menu can check. Boy, that's nice. I was just looking, you know, the French onion soup. Ooh, that'd be good. I didn't have that in a while. I like this. Deviled eggs with bacon jam and sumac. And you can add caviar. Beef tartare. Hello. All right. Fine.
1: Yeah, me and Smoking Hot Fiancé like that place.
0: Oh, man.
1: Good eating at the Harvest.
0: Wagyu bone marrow and the Wagyu feature with the steaks and oysters. And dang, Bobby, why ain't I been here? What is my problem? It's just right down the road. Yeah. And, of course, a lot of great healthy options as well. But I say eat healthy 5 days a week and then cheat the other two. Well, not cheat, but, you know, you got to, hey, you're only going around the planet once. Look, I've not been shy about my health journey, you know, about all the crap that's been wrong and having hips replaced and having spine surgeries and stuff stuck in my neck and hearing radio stations out of Mexico and all of that and tendon transfer. And, you know, I'm so thankful that I'm back on a golf course. It has helped my depression. It has helped my life. I think it's helped my marriage. And I just thank God every day. And I think he just kind of maybe slowed me down to say, all right, Phil, don't take it so serious. And I cannot. I can't score worth a right now. But you may remember, there was a time my give a spitter was broken.
1: Oh, I'm aware, bud.
0: Because you go through a long journey like that. And Aaron said, man, he said, I got to tell you. He said, I'm proud of you. You know, you look good. You're doing this. And thank you. That means a whole lot. I've got to tell you this, too. This Saturday. And this is the first time, I guess, we've gotten to do this in a long, long, long time. We play a lot of times in a guys and dolls tournament for Safeways, but this is a different thing. Smoky Mountain Golf Course, it's in Newport. You know, it's not, well, from where I live in Dandridge, it's not bad, but they're doing this Saturday a par three. They're taking the entire golf course and making it par threes. Okay? And so what's her name and I are playing with my friend who was hitting ahead by golf ball, Ruth, and her husband, Dale. He's not been hit in the head by anything, but he still ain't right. But nonetheless, so we get along very good. But I was just saying, you know, but I get to play with her. It just means a lot to get to do that now. And I probably won't play well, but you know what? I'm going to give it my all and have a good time. And then we'll go out to eat, you know, to be social. And as we were talking about in healthy aging, you have to be social. I mean, that whole social thing. My wife was saying earlier too, because her mom was in a place, assisted living place. I think it prolonged her life because she could be social. You know, she taught piano for years, and even in her advanced time of dementia and stuff, she could still sit down at a piano and play. Amazing what the human body and the mind can do, but obviously we got to take care of them. Dang it. So we try more and more to do that. Make a plan. All right, great to have you on the Phil Show on News Talk 98.7. Well, it's time now for our daily AI. What is AI ruining?
1: No, I didn't realize that was a segment.
0: Well, it's not, but it is. I mean, we talked about yesterday how AI, Major League Baseball, saying you can't use AI anymore during a game.
1: They're having to make rules because of it.
0: Whew. Because, yeah.
1: To your point, it's literally in every aspect of our lives.
0: Yes, it is every aspect of our life.
1: Whether we want it to be or not.
0: Right, right. AI undeniable. Robert Irwin. Now that's at, I think that's the crocodile guy's son. He's doing the thing now. Robert Irwin.
1: Yeah.
0: He said it's ruining wildlife photography. Now I have a friend who does, well, Wade Payne, who does wildlife photography. It's exquisite. He said it takes away from the artistry of photography and dilutes what is impressive. When you see an image of an eagle riding an elephant or whatever stupidity that people think is real, you know, and when there's an actual amazing photo, it's kind of diluted because you've seen so many incredible things when you're doom scrolling or whatever, and it is so hard to tell what is real and what isn't. He said his father would hate AI if he was here today. You know, all of the impressive things, a lot of folks go out to, I have friends who go below Douglas Dam because there's always eagles there feeding. Not always, but a lot. And they take these great pictures of eagles. And it ain't AI. It's them sitting there patiently taking that photograph of nature. And AI is just kind of, you know, it's good for some things, I'm sure. AI may be the thing that eventually cures some diseases, I guess. Full disclosure, you know, with my journey, and I have to, well, I guess go ahead and tell you. I'll just go ahead and tell you. You saw it yesterday. I've come to the realization now, at my age, I have got to embrace a little more technology in my golf game, and danged it, I'm getting the, gosh, I hate saying this, I'm getting the A's.
1: You're getting the A's.
0: They call them, golf people call them, they're senior shafts. Little whippy shafts, you know, the old farts hit.
1: So, it's true. I had to stand there while you made the phone call.
0: Yeah.
1: Mm-hmm. Oh, man. I'll keep you on the prayer list.
0: I appreciate that. Here again, I've never really hit them, and they're a little whippier. And I'm kind of, you know, but I'm finding...
1: Everything going on in the world.
0: I'm finding that after all,
1: right at the top.
0: Right. All the surgeries, there's some par fours I can't get to anymore. And my wife said, welcome to my world. And I don't like it.
1: Bless your heart.
0: I don't like it. If it wasn't for all the stickums, she might let me use the women's clubs. That's what I need right now, I'll tell you that. Crap, I'll tell you what. I'm sitting here confessing this to you people. Oh, don't think my golf buddies aren't going to hear. Hey, how you doing there, old fart? Mm. You got that bullwhip for a shaft now, huh? Mm. You know, and of course the old joke is, you know, your back used to be limber and other things used to be stiffer. But no, it's Hey, tonight on TV TNT, Shaq's Dunkman. It's a series of basketball dunking events. 24 of the world's best dunkers compete for $500,000 first place prize. And another $200,000 in performance bonuses.
1: Yeah, that'll probably make for a few fun clips you could see online after the fact.
0: I'm guessing, but still, I mean, somebody's pockets are pretty deep sponsor-wise, I guess, to sponsor this.
1: Mm-hmm. And I'd imagine Shaq's probably coming off the hip a little bit.
0: I don't know. Well, if he's producing it executive, he may be.
1: Yeah.
0: Because it's Shaq's Dunkman. You may be right.
1: Mm-hmm.
0: America's Got Talent auditions at 8. Those are the fun ones. Because some of them...
1: Oh, yeah. They think they have talent.
0: Mm-hmm. Mm-hmm.
1: And as we find out, not all of America has talent, but that doesn't stop them.
0: No. Kind of like that feller at church. Can't sing. It don't stop him. Just because I can't sing don't mean I won't.
1: The good book says make a joyful noise, not joyful noise.
0: That is... You are correct, my friend. And I'd much rather just hear somebody singing. Now, national anthem. I'm standing up, taking a hat off. It's what you do.
1: Mm-hmm.
0: When you see someone, let's say at a ball game, not standing for the national anthem, what do you think? Is that an American exercising his constitutional rights? My first thought is somebody smack him. Chicago Cubs hosted the Twins, Wrigley Field, the other night. A young guy in the crowd would not stand for the national anthem. An older man behind him said, get up. Guy didn't comply. Old fart smacked him on the back of the head.
1: Mm.
0: He stood up. Now, I know there's a debate about it. I get it. I get it. He's got the right not to, but I wonder if that old guy that smacked him was in the jungles of Vietnam or in Iraq or, well, maybe Korea. I mean, I don't know. I don't know. Hmm. All right, Phil Schultz on News Talk 98.7. And Tom Brady, you don't like Logan Paul.
1: No, I don't.
0: He's a wrestler.
1: Allegedly, yes. He's also a social media turd.
0: Okay.
1: But it can be two things.
0: Okay. Back this Sunday at the World Cup final, Tom Brady and Logan Paul flipped each other off.
1: I hate how this is going to lead to them.
0: And I think what this is just posturing. Paul, very successful WWE superstar, love him or hate him.
1: He's way better than he has any right to be in the ring.
0: And Brady is getting he's dipping his toes in water.
1: And this is going to lead to them.
0: And it's going to lead to them.
1: WrestleMania when they go to Saudi next year.
0: Good golf over there.
1: This is just the dumbest timeline.
0: Sorry.
1: What is Tom Brady even doing thinking about getting in a wrestling ring? You're the greatest quarterback of all time.
0: Super Bowl. I mean, he's got the most rings.
1: You're a minority owner of the Raiders. You're getting millions of dollars by Fox to broadcast, and you want to get in the ring with Logan Paul. What are you doing? Living the dumbest timeline.
0: My wife would go, look, you don't need to do that.
1: You don't.
0: Mm-hmm. You just don't need to do that.
1: That's why I watch AEW, y'all.
0: Oh, really? Because this is a different.
1: Yes. Yeah. Thankfully. Yeah.
0: All right. Very good. All right. Phil Schultz, News Talk 98.7. We're coming back. Hang on.
1: I have opinions.
3: We're hot and humid today. High temperatures climbing to the low 90s, but feeling closer to the triple digits with scattered showers and storms pushing in later on this evening. I'm meteorologist Belle Oliver in the WVLT First Alert Weather Center.
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0: Get on that now.
14: Hush not, child. And don't cry.
0: Beautiful day. Thank you, Lord. I am Phil Williams. It is the eve of Neil Denton tomorrow for Grozy Knows. Get your questions ready for the Neil. Then on Thursday, he and I are speaking at the Martha Dandridge Garden Club in Jefferson City at 1 o'clock or 1:30, I believe. And immediately following is an ice cream social.
1: When is this event?
0: Thursday. You should come, Landon. It's going to be fun.
1: I'm washing my hair.
0: Okay. I did. Time now. Don Phil Show for News at 8.
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0: Oh. Okay, then. Here we go. Hot orange chicken is back at Panda Express.
1: Oh, I had no idea that it left.
0: I know, right? That's yeah, Burger King introducing a Whopper guarantee. If your Whopper does not meet your expectations, they will not only continue to remake it on the spot, they'll give you your next one free.
1: Hmm. So, does that mean I could eat it, then tell them it wasn't up to my satisfaction?
0: Well, I don't know about that, but yeah. 27-year-old woman in New York City going viral for pivoting to a career of locksmithing. And she's trying to appeal to a lot of female customers. She says her competition is a lot of creepy men.
1: All right. Well, respect the hustle, I suppose.
0: Yeah.
1: Bills ain't going to pay themselves, so you know.
0: Huh. Well, no. I get where I know. Locksmiths, man. How many times? I mean, if you've ever needed one.
1: Oh, yeah. When you need one, you need one.
0: Right?
1: Uh-huh,
0: and
1: you
0: go, wait a minute.
1: Yeah. It's like, thank God you're here.
0: Yeah. News It Ain't. Jelly Roll's daughter went on a cuss-filled rant on TikTok about her dad and Bunny Exo's divorce. Said neither of them cheated, but I promise y'all, the view of what y'all have of not only the situation, but their relationship is totally about to blanking crumble the day that I open my mouth. Mm-hmm.
1: You know, the more I hear about that, it's like, the more I hear about it, the less I want to hear about it. Does that make sense?
0: They got a divorce. Okay, it's like, move on.
1: Y'all just work it out.
0: Well, yeah, unless there's something, I don't know. Sharon Stone said she quit weed and her stroke medication and feels great.
1: Oh, well, glad she's feeling better.
0: Mm-hmm.
1: I hope she consulted her doctor before,
0: you know,
1: quitting the stroke medication.
0: As far as the weed, I know, you know.
1: Yeah.
0: Yeah, boy. First full trailer for Avengers Doomsday is out.
1: Yeah, that dropped yesterday. I generally try and stay away from trailers for movies I know I'm going to see, but just because there hadn't really been much leaked or shown in the way of... I watched it, and I'm very much on board. Looking forward to it. December 18th, I believe.
0: You saw The Odyssey yesterday.
1: Yes.
0: Matt Damon had a female stunt double.
1: Really?
0: And Matt said she had the greatest arms I've ever seen.
1: Because, I mean, like, Matt looked like he got pretty dang good shape. to play Odysseus.
0: Well, evidently this chick is...
1: Yeah, apparently she did too. He turned in the best performance of his lifetime, but I still don't know if it's going to be him or Ryan Gosling from Project Hail Mary for best actor.
0: No kidding. Already.
1: Yeah.
0: Okay.
1: Those are.
0: They put a lot of movies toward the end of the year, so I don't know.
1: And Project Hail Mary was still
0: that good. That's
1: still
0: good.
1: Incredible.
0: I haven't seen
1: it yet.
0: Yeah. Afterlife with Archie. The comic book series that put Archie and the gang in the middle of a zombie apocalypse is being turned into a series for Disney Plus.
1: Sure, why not? We finally get that dark, gritty reboot of Archie we've all been clamoring for? Question mark? What? And it's coming to Disney Plus of all places.
0: Yeah, I...
1: What?
0: I know. Archie during a zombie apocalypse. We got Archie and Jughead.
1: Sure,
0: I was trying to think of all the other people.
1: Veronica? Mm-hmm. Isn't that one of them?
0: No, there's several.
1: And Jane, his wife? Wait, no, that's the Jetsons.
0: No. Yeah. You're thinking of something totally. You're thinking of Inspector Gadget. No, I don't
1: know. Oh, I love Inspector Gadget.
0: Pac-Man. Did you know that it was designed to appeal to women and couples? Because arcades at the times were dominated by shooting games, and you could sit down and play this and all of that. The designer said, think about things women like, fashion, fortune-telling, food, or dating boyfriends. So they decided the theme would be around eating or after dinner eating. Women like to have dessert. Designer's Japanese. He's an idiot.
1: I was going to say, a stretch.
0: I mean, that almost sounds very sexist.
1: Mm-hmm.
0: Castaway. It was on TV the other night. You know, it's filmed over 2 years. It took Tom Hanks about a year to lose the weight and grow his hair out for all the island scenes. But during that year off, Robert Zemeckis and most of the crew filmed the movie What Lies Beneath.
1: Hmm. Wow.
0: I know. That's a lot of money. That's a lot of money. All right, now we're going to get a break. I'm going to order some Jimothy stuff. Off the their little raccoon thing there. I'm ordering some Jiminy merchandise and check on Bertha and that sort of thing. My name is Phil Williams. I love you. Nothing you can do about it. We'll be back with Bertha.
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3: Good morning. It is 9:30. Temperatures at 82 degrees. Partly sunny skies in Knoxville. I'm Robin Joffe for News Talk 98.7 WOKI. We do have a multi-vehicle crash to tell you about. It is on Kingston Pike at South Campbell Station Road. The westbound lane of Kingston Pike is closed in that area due to this accident. Again, a multi-vehicle crash, Kingston Pike at Campbell Station Road. You have the westbound lanes of Kingston Pike closed in that area. Three people are facing charges after a Scott County police chase reached speeds of 120 miles per hour. Deputies say the pursuit began Wednesday on Highway 27 near Oneida, ended when the vehicle crashed and the occupants ran away. Two of the suspects were also wanted in Kentucky on felony charges. The final suspect, who was still at large, was captured Saturday morning in the Leatherwood community. The U.S. and Iran continue attacks following the deaths of four more American service members in the Middle East.
19: The president is weighing whether he's going to return to a full-scale conflict with Iran. That would include strikes that are closer to Tehran, strikes that are closer to nuclear sites that they have been avoiding so far. We see sirens going off in Bahrain as Iran is striking U.S. assets inside that country. Also overnight, Iran was targeting U.S. assets and targets inside of Kuwait and Jordan as well. This is all in exchange for U.S. forces striking Iranian military command centers, maritime capabilities.
3: Canadian lawmakers are threatening to retaliate for new tariffs being imposed by the Trump administration.
20: Prime Minister Mark Carney says Canada is ready to engage to resolve longstanding trade disputes with the U.S., but warns a 50% tariff announced by President Trump this week is a direct violation of the USMCA trade pact. Ontario's Premier Doug Ford says Canada should retaliate tariff for tariff and dollar for dollar. And the Premier of British Columbia, David Eby, reacted to the tariffs by saying, if you're picking fights with Canadians, you don't have a friend in the world. The Trump administration says it will impose higher tariffs on most goods imported from Canada in response to what officials say is Canada's discrimination against U.S. products. At the White House, Jared Halpern, Fox News.
3: If you're looking for a job, you'll have the chance to connect with employers and community resources today. The Blount County One-Stop Resource and Job Fair is bringing local businesses, workforce partners, and support agencies together. It's going to be from 1 to 3 today at the Blount County Public Library on North Cusick Street. Organizers say this event is designed to help job seekers find employment opportunities while assisting employers in filling their open positions. Currently, we do have partly sunny skies, temperatures now at 82 degrees. I'm Robin Joffe, back to the Phil Show, News Talk 98.7 WOKI.
21: It's another hot and humid day here in East Tennessee. High temperatures climbing to the low 90s by the afternoon, but with the extra humidity, it'll feel a little bit closer to 100. We're going to see partly cloudy skies for most of the day, but we will introduce some more scattered showers and storm chances, especially throughout Tuesday evening, continuing into Tuesday night. I'm meteorologist Belle Oliver in the WVLT First Alert Weather Center.
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23: This is Halloran. 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
0: That's right. They're taking water out of schools. No longer. No, I'm just kidding. Juno Temple is 37. Keeley on the Ted Lasso. Okay. Josh Harnett, 48, Ethan on Penny Dreadful, Anne Hathaway's husband, in this upcoming psychological thriller, Verity. Damien Jr. Gong Marley is 48. That's okay. Allie Landry, she Miss USA 96, starred Doritos commercials. She kicked Mario Lopez to the curb. 2 weeks after they were married, she found out he cheated on her at her bachelor party the night before the wedding. 53 today. What an idiot. you know, you, well, John Lovitz, 69 today. Cat Stevens and Yousef Islam are 78.
1: They share the same birthday?
0: And the same, yeah, it's crazy.
1: What are the chances?
0: I know, right? Gary Trudeau, you're 78 today. Oh, man, this would have been the birthday of Janet Reno. I remember Janet Reno's dance party. Those were...
1: I loved that song.
0: I'm sorry.
1: Play that song again. I like that song.
0: Gosh.
1: And then she actually showed up on the last one.
0: What a... Now, see, that's a sense of humor.
1: Yes. Uh-huh.
0: That's a sense of humor.
1: I miss that in politicians.
0: I miss that in... Yeah.
1: Uh-huh, yeah.
0: Dang it, Bobby. 1861, Confederate troops defeated the Yankees at the Battle of Bull Run Creek, the first major battle of the Civil War. 50,000 men fought like 10 hours. A lot of the pompous rich folk, dressed in their finest, came up on a hill and picnicked and watched the battle. That's something. That is, I mean, you think about that. And I wonder if heaven, and when you get to heaven, do you get to see stuff like that? Hey, man, can you roll that footage of that? I don't know, but that'd be kind of cool to watch. This date, 1873, Jesse James held up the Rock Island Express near Adair, Iowa. It was his first train robbery, about like $65,000. They told everybody $6,000. They didn't want people to know they carried that much money. Yeah. Wow, here's a surprise. 1954, France surrendered North Vietnam to the commies. Mm-hmm. Okay. Oh, boy. That is crazy. This was the date. I remember I was on the golf course. We were playing at Wood Lake. Ed Ware, Don McCloy, and me, and somebody else. We made the turn, and they were talking about John Kennedy wrecking the plane near Martha's Vineyard. It was on this day they found their bodies in the wreckage. Oof. Yeah, that's something. Phil Show is on News Talk 98.7 WOKI. Let's do some more of this here stupid news. We got some to get to here, I think.

0: Stupid news.
1: Ladies and gentlemen, if you've seen the term Jimothy trending on social media, or maybe seen that TV anchor going, well, there's our pal Jimothy. Look at him. And the girls go, oh, he's so cute. Vote, vote, vote. Basically, Jimothy is a wild raccoon in Seattle area. He's going viral. He's so recognizable. He suffers from short spine syndrome. It gives him an awkward shape and posture, but they say otherwise he's healthy. Well, let me stop right there. How do they know?
2: Oh, they just know. Okay. They look at that short king. He's like, yep, that's a healthy raccoon right
1: so
2: there.
1: So that's not going to negatively affect his life, huh?
2: Probably not.
1: I think it's impossible to know if a wild raccoon's healthy. I'm just saying.
2: But so, Bill, he's blowing up on social, so I mean, like, it's clearly not impacting his life.
1: Has a website with merchandise.
2: Yeah, he does.
1: Cartoons, tattoos, murals.
2: Okay, the tattoos feel a little, you know,
1: well,
2: premature.
1: And a surprise appearance at a Seattle Mariners game.
2: Would they, like, wrangle him?
1: Don't know.
2: I mean, he's still a wild animal.
1: He is. People start posting videos, and one guy said he looks like a Jimothy, and it stuck, so.
2: Jimothy.
1: How do they even know it's a guy?
2: I don't know. Something that ugly but cute, it has to be a guy.
1: Said ugly men everywhere.
2: Exactly. Yeah. Exactly.
1: Gosh. Jimothy. Jimothy.
2: That thought did cross my mind this morning.
1: Right. All right. Here we go. Now, you, Landon Doan, told me that there was at one time a doll that actually ate and pooped what it looked like poop.
2: Yeah, it wasn't real poop, but yes, the whole gimmick of it was to play baby, and then you cleaned up its messes.
1: 1973, baby alive, you feed it, it poops. Also, according to James, must have had sisters. Barbie's little sister, growing up Skipper.
2: Oh, yeah.
1: Goes from short and flat-chested to taller with boobs when you crank her arm.
2: Yeah, made a brief appearance in the Barbie movie.
1: Okay.
2: Mm-hmm.
1: This one, new doll, about to hit the market, called the My Mini Baby Mom and Surprise Doll. It features a pregnant Barbie-style doll with a removable stomach, and the stomach contains a very realistic amniotic sac with a tiny plastic baby and slime inside.
2: Bull.
1: Now, to birth the baby, you remove the doll's stomach, and you pull out the sack and squeeze it until you push the baby out. Then you flip the doll's stomach around and her belly's flat again.
2: Uh-huh.
1: Okay. Now, I don't know if there's a way to put the genie back in the bottle unless they, release an upgrade to this thing. And so I don't know. We're already in the UK, coming to the United States. Mm-hmm. Of course, the internet's got a lot of thoughts. Mm-hmm. Where's Ken? Can I share her fitness routine for the flat stomach? Oh, those abs after a C-section. Damn. Other comments. No one ever explained that I just flipped my stomach around. As someone else said, I can't decide if this is educational or terrifying or a bit of both. Baby daddy sold separately.
2: I'm going to go with messed up.
1: Yeah.
2: I question how educational this doll is, and I also question the target market for it. I mean,
1: parents.
2: Really? Is that what you want to get?
1: Helicopter, but that's who I think it's aimed at.
2: Your little kid.
1: Yeah. Now, thankfully,
2: is that the type of doll you want to bring home to little Sally?
1: I know. Me neither. But I'm thinking doing a doll realistic. You want realistic? Let's do one with got the cyclospora. Here you go. This doll has explosive diarrhea.
2: I mean, it's timely. I'll give you that.
1: Well, they had that one that, pooped and everything. Just saying.
2: Yeah, the precedent has been set, unfortunately.
1: Right. All right. As you know, boy, I'm telling you, I can remember the times when I was in Hawaii living there and surfed every day. Oh, I was a moondoggy. Or something. I don't
2: know. Moondoggy?
1: I was moondoggy.
2: Okay.
1: Oh, yeah. Right. I've never surfed. Surfing evidently can be dangerous. surfing on top of a speeding train is stupid.
2: Mm.
1: And surfing on top of a train while naked is stupid and dangerous and a bit of a scene, I'm guessing. Colorado police arrested a man from Arizona named Daniel Balance. Okay, that's just too ironic. After he was caught surfing naked on top of a moving locomotive. And I would imagine you'd have to have good balance. Or Daniel Balance. In a statement, the police department said this, quote, "For those of you who had the unfortunate experience of seeing this gentleman, I want you to know that he was arrested on felony and misdemeanor charges. And there's his mugshot. And Daniel has expressed his love of vodka,
2: okay,
1: beer,
2: yeah,
1: and playing the banjo."
2: You know, two of those would explain the actions of, you know, surfing nude on a trip. The banjo, on the other hand.
1: Well, now, banjo's pretty happy, interesting. You can't play a sad song in a banjo. Well, you just can't do that.
2: You got me there, Phil.
1: All right. They said, unfortunately, we had to separate him from those loves and the train ride. Now, he wasn't even supposed to be on the train.
2: Oh, was he not?
1: He broke a window on a Union Pacific Railroad locomotive, got in there, and stripped down and decided, you know, I think I'm going to go up on top and naked surf.
2: Oh, Mr. Balance, you shouldn't have done that.
1: No. No, no, no, no, no. Dodged a bullet. This is, and you can find this probably New York Times, anywhere. This lady in New York, woman, I won't call her a lady because she's a woman in New York going viral. She goes online and rants about how she nixed a date with this guy because, A, the guy picked a lame restaurant and she always insists on white tablecloths and having a car sent for her.
2: Dang.
1: Don't you think this old boy dodged a bullet?
2: Yeah.
1: She's a diva, New York City influencer. You can find it on the New York Post. And she's handsome. She thinks everybody out there is a bum sitting in her mom's basement or whatever. Mm. And she's, you can tell in her choice of clothing, what little there is, she don't like, she, well, no, I, she likes herself. Mm-hmm. Odd one this morning, a woman ordered, quote unquote, soulmate drawings from somebody on Etsy. If you're familiar with Etsy, you know that's, you know. And 1 week later, she met a person who looked a lot like the drawing. And now 2 years later, they're engaged. It's kind of weird, man. And, ladies and gentlemen, we're going to get a break and get ready for the very handsome Bob Yarbrough. Hang on.
0: We're hot and humid today. High temperatures climbing to the low 90s, but feeling closer to the triple digits with scattered showers and storms pushing in later on this evening. I'm meteorologist Belle Oliver in the WVLT First Alert Weather Center.
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1: Tomorrow on The Phil Show, Neil Denton joins us. And according to popular science, you may be packing your cooler wrong. If you grab it from a hot car garage, you start filling with ice, that's wrong. You have to cool down your cooler. They say with a bag of ice or frozen water bottles. So, yeah. And keep food and drink in separate coolers when it gets this hot. But we'll break all that down, tomorrow. A New Jersey home struck by a meteorite. When it struck the house, it made the sound, bada-boom! Some of y'all got that. I don't know.
2: Did it really make that sound?
1: No.
2: Okay.
16: I'd hope for a bada bing, bada boom.
1: Bada bing, bada boom. There you go. All righty, then. Let's see what else we talked about the new trailer for the Avengers Doomsday. This time, Robert Downey Jr. plays an

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1: Nothing but terrible things about that movie.
2: I know. We've made jokes about it.
3: Yeah, right? It's not a perfect movie, but it's a fun movie. Okay. And Millie Alcock, the person who plays Supergirl, I thought portrays Supergirl very well. And Jason Momoa as Lobo is very fun in the movie. The villain's kind of weak, but at the same time, like, if you're going in for a fun summer movie, you're going to walk away happy.
1: Well, I've always said fun is in the eye of the beholder.
3: It's profound, Bob.
2: Yeah, thank you. Never heard that. Thank you. I already have something else. Can I write that down?
1: I got more if you need it.
3: Okay, all right. I'm good, but thanks.
2: Bob always says, and remember, tears of strangers are just water.
4: I mean, you know, hey, profound Yarbrough saying.
1: Yeah, salty water.
4: There
1: but
4: you
1: water
4: go. Yeah, here you go. Yeah. Trees in a forest. Here comes a lumberjack in, and one whispers, you know, that handle is one of us. I mean, that's Bob, ladies and gentlemen. He's got all of that stuff. Robin in the newsroom, I don't know if she has any plans to see anything today or not. I think you're going to see your thermometer go up. Pete Michael's busy today. Martin Mill around Old Knoxville Highway had a garage fire there early. Neil Denton tomorrow. It's also National BLT Sandwich Day. We got some great tomatoes. So, baby, it's time. We'll keep an eye on Bertha, too. I was telling Landon when the big Bertha driver came out. I don't know if you were.
1: Oh, they were the hottest.
4: It was a game changer.
1: The hottest thing on earth in the golf world. Yes.
4: Well,
1: they were.
4: A friend of mine who couldn't afford a big Bertha had another. It was a knockoff. It was called a.
1: No, he didn't.
4: Yes, he did. It's a large Marge. I wish I still had.
1: I think I'd rather have the large Marge.
3: Same.
1: Yeah.
3: I don't even play golf, but I would own that.
4: I would like to have the years back, I think, more than anything.
1: That's true, man.
4: That's right there. I'll tell you that now, kids. All right, so we got Neil and all that stuff tomorrow. It's going to be a lot of fun. Kids, Bob Yarbrough's next. What's happening, Bob?
1: All right, 10:50. We got audio brunch. It's a skip it or stream it today. And I interviewed three different artificial intelligence machines about the future of artificial intelligence. So
4: that's great. That's great.
1: I the responses on what they say.
4: What time is that?
1: Buddy, this will be at 11 o'clock.
4: Okay,
1: hour.
4: I got you. Yeah.
1: AI is the smartest, dumbest piece of technology in existence at this point.
4: Very well said, my friend.
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4: 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That and a wheelbarrow. You know what I mean? All right. I am Phil Williams. Trust the Lord, hit it in fairway. 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
8: Now seems as good a time as any to remind you, you don't always have to take healthy habits to the extreme. Not only are you unlikely to stick with something that's difficult, even if

0: 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And chances are that something else is more important. 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I'm Dr. Sanjay Gupta, helping you live a better life.
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4: Van Jones blasting this, you know, democratic socialist, really communist effort, warning that supporting Hamas is not progressive. Van Jones, you know, is out there saying these ideas are crazy that they're pushing. He said, I'm a strong Democrat, winning bipartisan track record. I've rooted in progressive ideals, he is, and policies, criminal justice reform, Green New Deal, Medicare for all, free education, clean water, and clean air. These are ideas I've fought for my entire adult life, he said. But some people and groups like the DSA are pushing an agenda far outside of those ideals. He said, supporting Hamas is not progressive. Van, they're doing it right in front of your face, and they're winning and you're losing.
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6: Good morning. It is 10:01. Temperatures at 83 degrees. Those feels like temperatures in the lower 90s. I'm Robin Jaffe for News Talk 98.7 WOKI. A motorcyclist is dead following a crash on the Foothills Parkway in the Great Smoky Mountains National Park. Park officials say that crash happened Sunday night. It prompted a response from park rangers and Tennessee Highway Patrol. The rider was pronounced dead at the scene. The investigation is ongoing. Gulf states are feeling the impact of Tropical Storm Bertha.
7: Many of the states in its path are currently under a storm surge watch. They're currently in effect for Alabama, Mississippi, and southeastern Louisiana. Wednesday, folks in the Panhandle as well as Alabama are going to start seeing more of those impacts as the storm nears. As of the 5 a.m. advisory, again, it's still a tropical storm, winds at about 50 miles per hour, and it's moving slow northwest at 5 miles per hour. Storm surge, that's being one impact we're keeping an eye out for. Here, if you are along coastal, southeast coastal Louisiana, coastal Mississippi, as well as Alabama.
6: The U.S. and Iran continue attacks following the killing of several American service members deployed to Jordan.
8: The Iranians are launching new attacks today. Earlier, sirens sounded across Bahrain. The Jordanians say they shot down at least 5 incoming Iranian drones. This does follow another heavy night of U.S. strikes against Iran. It was the 10th consecutive night aimed at degrading Iran's ability to threaten vessels in the Strait of Hormuz. Iran's foreign ministry spokesperson was asked this week about the possibility of U.S. forces entering Iran.
9: They will face the consequences. I believe there are people in those very areas, and they are not few in number, who are counting the moments until they can welcome them.
8: We're also tracking developments with the Houthis in Yemen, one of Iran's largest proxies in the region.
6: Campbell County officials say most county services do remain operational after a cyber-related incident prompted an FBI investigation. County Mayor Jack Lynch says some systems were affected, including county email service, but officials quickly contacted investigators and outside cybersecurity experts. The Tennessee Bureau of Investigation is assisting as authorities work to determine the scope of this incident. The Treasury Department says it is making significant progress in preventing government payments to accounts of people who have died.
10: Treasury Secretary Scott Bessent tells Maria Bartiromo of Fox Business Treasury has identified more than 4,900 federal payments worth approximately $99 million that were associated with dead people.
11: So far, we've saved about $100 million, payments that didn't go to deceased people. And would have gone out. We think that there's up to $350 million that we can stop before the end of this year.
10: If you die in a given month, the Social Security Administration says your heirs cannot keep a payment if it arrives the next month. There are no prorated benefits, and Social Security benefits are paid for the previous month. Chinico Solda, Fox News.
6: A Union County couple is celebrating the birth of their daughter after an unexpected roadside delivery here in Knoxville. Sarah Powers says baby Lakeland was born in a car in a car wash parking lot near Old Broadway and Broadway early yesterday morning before first responders could arrive. Powers says her husband Ivan delivered the baby, unwrapped the umbilical cord from around the newborn's neck. Both the mother and child are healthy and recovering. Currently, we do have partly cloudy skies, 83 degrees in Knoxville. The Yarbrough Show up next. I'm Robin Jaffe on your station for news and talk in East Tennessee. 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
12: Partly cloudy skies today with high temperatures into the low 90s, but feeling a little bit closer to about 100 degrees with the heat index. As we move into this evening, we'll see more scattered showers and storm chances begin to pick up throughout the evening and going into late Tuesday night, some of which could be on the stronger side with gusty winds and the potential to see some flooding. Meteorologist Belle Oliver in the WVLT First Alert Weather Center.
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15: Ladies and gentlemen, may I now present a cultured, sophisticated man about town. Hit it!
4: Well, looky, looky here. Who all is back in the building today? I appreciate you joining us on Yarbrough till noon on News Talk 98.7. Bob Yarbrough here. Thank you, Bob Thomas. for sitting in yesterday. Thank you much, sir. Jennifer Chonsi, you are back. How are you, my friend?
16: Doing fine. Good morning.
4: I feel like it's a Monday. I know it's not. I'm okay with that. Robin Joffe, good morning, friend. How are you?
17: Good morning. How you doing?
4: How you doing? I'm doing all right. Yes. I'm glad to be back in today and just checking off a few health things as we go forward in life. And there'll be more coming up.
17: I was going to say, you prepping for that?
4: You just zip it. It's later this week, but you just zip it for now, okay?
17: Sorry. I truly am sorry you have to do that again.
4: Yeah, so am I. Although, you know, I don't really have a role in the actual procedure itself other than just to be knocked out and lay there, right?
17: Well, that prep.
4: Yes, that prep. I know.
17: Pesky,
4: I get it.
17: Pesky prep.
4: Oh, that pesky prep. Yes, it is pesky, and it's going to be doubly pesky, I fear.
17: Oh, sorry.
4: Later this week.
17: Sorry.
4: Okay, enough.
18: As you take two.
4: Enough. Yeah, this would be uroboscopy, take two.
18: Yes.
4: Gosh, man. Okay. Not going down that rabbit hole, that road at all. Audio brunch today is a skip it or stream it, folks. Haven't done this in a while. It's a trailer I'm going to play for you about a new, it's going to shock you when I tell you, it's a new documentary that's dropped that I've watched. Okay?
18: Shocking. I did watch the one I was assigned to watch over the weekend.
4: Okay, let's talk about this. First off, let me run through this real quick. The audio brunch, skip it or stream it. In the 11 o'clock hour, I did extensive interviews on three artificial intelligence machines, for lack of a better word, and I asked them each about the future of artificial intelligence, okay?
18: Interesting.
4: Give up your secrets. And, yeah, their responses are interesting. I have come to the conclusion. I knew this, kind of had an idea, but after speaking with them, and even the AIs kind of admit this. That is some of the dumbest, smartest technology that's in existence right now. Really is. And there's this guy on TikTok who I've stumbled across. Husk is his name. And he, we're going to play you some clips from old Husk as well in the 11 o'clock hour. And he asks very basic tasks of AI and just gets them all twisted up. It's interesting. It's interesting. So we'll do that in the 11 o'clock hour. What else we got here? You mentioned the homework assignment that I assigned Friday. And this needs to be done by tomorrow, folks. Tomorrow at 11 o'clock. And it's to watch the docuseries Murder 101. It is about some cold cases that happened, bodies discovered of these young women across parts of East Tennessee, across parts of West Tennessee, other states. And one of these school teachers at Elizabethton High School up in the northeast corner of Tennessee brought this into his sociology class. And they've been working on it. I mean, this has been, what, 7-8 years now? Mm-hmm. And so I want you to watch this. We're going to speak with the teacher tomorrow. He's going to join us here on Yarbrough.
18: I'm so excited about that.
4: Are you?
18: I just finished it last night.
4: Okay.
18: He is just amazing.
4: Well, I had, you know, so I set up this interview and assigned the homework before I'd even seen the series. It was featured at Sundance. It's got a Sundance connection, and that's kind of a big deal. And when I watched the series, gosh, I mean, I had to take notes. So many other questions that I didn't realize I might have came flooding back in. Folks, it's a docuseries about crime that he brought into the classroom there. But there's so much more going on than just trying to solve these cold cases. I can't.
18: Oh, yeah.
4: There's so many dynamics going on here. Overall, you thought what, Jen?
18: I thought it was really great for a variety of reasons. It was not just a true crime documentary. It had layers upon layers of how it affected him, the students, the community. I thought it was really cool.
4: Yes, it does. If you're tuning in to see a Dateline-type docuseries, you're not going to dig it.
16: I mean, you might, but that's not what it is. You're not going to, and you know, that's not what, it's kind of that, but there's so, like you said, perfectly, so many different layers. Mm-hmm. We've got him scheduled for tomorrow. I'm going to probably interview him and ask him questions until he finally says, look, dude, I got to go. I got some things to do.
10: Got to go.
18: Yeah. I have a life outside of this, you know.
16: So here's your homework assignment. You got till tomorrow. It's three episodes, about an hour each. Mm-hmm. Murder 101. It's on Prime, and it's about Elizabethton High School. It's really cool. Let's see here. What am I? Oh, Robin, tell me that story about the baby born on the side of the road, the interstate?
17: Yeah, they just got off 640 on Broadway and Old Broadway, pulled into the Pure Magic parking lot, and had a baby. She was coming from Union County trying to make it to the hospital and told her husband can't make it. So they got off and she had the baby.
18: Bless her heart.
16: Wow.
17: And everything's fine, fortunately. We've got the cute little baby's picture on our website.
16: Good gracious.
17: Precious baby.
16: You said they pulled into the Pure Magic car wash.
17: About 2 o'clock in the morning.
16: I mean, doesn't that describe this whole story? Pure magic?
17: Yes.
16: Right? Do we know the baby's name?
17: I think it's Lakeland.
16: Somebody needs to answer their phone.
18: I know, I hear it.
17: It's me and I do need to answer it.
16: I was like, somebody needs to go. This might be important. But I think that is so perfect. They pulled into the Pure Magic parking lot to give birth. Man.
18: Yeah. I wondered, how many babies was that for her? Do you know, Robin?
16: Robin's on the phone.
18: Oh, well, all right.
16: She's busy. She can't be answering our questions.
18: We still have lives while we're working.
16: Is that their first child? Do we know?
17: It did not say.
16: And the name is what?
17: I think it's Lakeland.
16: No, you got to go.
17: Remember.
16: You got to go with magic. You got to go with magic, man.
17: Let's see.
16: You got to go with magic for sure.
17: Lakeland.
16: All right. Well, great story. That's pretty cool. I want to talk quickly about this incident that's kind of gone viral and see what you think about this. And this will be our quick question for today. You've seen the video perhaps of this moment at Wrigley Field in Chicago. The Cubs fan, they were pregame, the national anthem was playing, and this everyone's standing except for this one youngster. I don't know if that's a teenager, early mid-20s, I'm not sure, but he's just sitting. And this older gentleman behind him is yelling at him to stand up for the national anthem. And, I mean, he's kind of angry where he's telling him and shouting at him to stand up for the Star Spangled Banner. When the younger man remains seated, the older man kind of slapped the back of his head.
17: Oh!
18: Oh, man.
17: No, I haven't seen that.
16: Yeah, okay, well, guess what the younger guy did?
18: What?
16: He stood up.
18: Good.
16: He stood up.
18: Oh, wow.
17: I mean, I agree. You should stand up unless you can't, unless there's a physical reason
16: yes.
17: you can't.
16: Yes.
17: But I'm not sure about slapping somebody.
16: Okay.
18: Yeah.
17: Get him to stand up.
18: But also, you know, did the young man not know? Had he not been educated?
16: Oh,
18: was he trying to make a stand by not standing?
16: Great
17: questions.
16: Okay. Well, he was old enough to certainly, if he doesn't know, by this point in life, he's got a rough road coming his way. Right? If you don't know, you got to stand for the night. And if he was 4, 8, something like that, perhaps. This guy's older than that.
18: And beyond the parents, I think. But
16: absolutely. Yeah. And so my quick question today was slapping the young man right or wrong? Right or wrong?
17: By definition, it's called assault.
16: It absolutely is. Now, glad you mentioned that. No police report has been filed so far. No arrests have been made. But there's the debate for you online. Some praising the older fan for defending patriotism. Others calling the slap unacceptable and assault. Is it right or wrong? 865-656-8255. Text your answer, right or wrong.
17: I understand his frustration and
16: sure.
17: why he was telling the kid to stand up. I do get that.
18: I am of the mindset that a good swift spanking is necessary, even for adults sometimes, you know.
16: So maybe you're okay with this?
18: I need to see it first, okay?
16: It's not a punch. Let
17: me Google.
18: What I picture in my head is exactly what I've probably done to my son at least twice a year through his entire growth phase, and even now at 16, smack on the back of the head.
16: I will tell you this. Yes, long ago, you can condemn me if you want. I have spanked my daughters back when they were much, much younger, and my spanking could be considered more aggressive than this slap. In all honesty, I halfway spanked them. All right. You do it, but you don't do it. You know what I mean?
18: It has more layers of meaning behind just a spank on the
16: action.
18: You know.
16: Yes.
18: There's a lot more to it than
16: so
18: that.
16: So this slap was nowhere. I mean, it was. Robin just saw it. Robin just saw it. Yes.
17: Well,
16: yes,
17: he told him. He said, stand up or get smacked. So if the kid didn't stand up, he smacked him.
16: Yeah. And then what happened?
17: Nothing.
16: The kid stood up.
17: The kid stood up.
16: And I bet he'll stand up from now on.
18: I hope so. I really do.
16: But here we are in a country where if you don't want to stand up, this is what's so perplexing to me. The rights and the freedoms we experience in this country allow you to not stand up in that moment if you don't want to.
17: I know.
16: But you should want to because of what it stands for.
17: People died to give you that right, so honor them.
16: Yes. I hope this is one of those things that later in life this young man will understand the error of his ways, and I think he maybe already has.
18: If it's gone viral, yeah, pretty well everybody knows who he is now. So.
16: I'm surprised he stood up and didn't turn around and confront the man. I mean, this could have gone south
17: It was a flat hand slap to the back of his head.
16: Now, Jennifer described it, I think, pretty perfectly. Yeah. You knock a hat off your head kind of slap.
17: Kind of, exactly.
16: Yeah. Wasn't a punch. Wasn't anywhere close to that, but it was just a good old slap.
17: I'm all for disciplining your kids.
16: Yes.
17: I had to go get my dad's belt more than once. Go get me your daddy's belt.
16: God,
17: that was awful.
16: You had to go get the belt to be used on you?
17: Yes.
16: That sucks.
18: Extends the punishment even
17: longer.
18: Doesn't
17: it, though? Oh. Go get me your daddy's belt. I'm like, no. Yeah.
18: That's what, like we talked about, there's so many more layers to the effect of the spanking.
16: Yes.
18: You know, it's not just the act.
16: Yeah.
18: Right.
17: I think the worst spanking I got when she told me to go get a limb off the tree. Because she was going to spank me with it.
16: Would you get one of those little weak
17: limbs? I got a dead stick and brought it back in. She went out and tore off half the tree and wore me out.
16: Tore off half the tree. That's brutal, man. But hey, here we are all these years later. You remember it like it happened yesterday. It made an impact.
17: It was effective. I think I got one belt and one switch.
16: All right.
17: And you learn. You don't do that again.
16: Quick question. Was slapping the young man on the back of the noggin right or wrong? 865-656-8255. Okay. One more thing for you. I don't want to say this today because it's that moment, but your boy here is just apparently a glutton for punishment. My annual day of reckoning is coming at me full speed ahead. I've watched a few lucky friends on social media. They're bragging, they're gloating, and I would too.
17: What?
16: As they wave around their congratulations, you've won Masters tickets, or at least the...
17: Oh, I'm sorry.
16: Well, the announcement, I've not received the rejection email yet.
17: Ooh, okay. Maybe you got them.
16: So, no, I doubt it. What I'm thinking is, they didn't win the tickets, they won the right to buy tickets.
17: Oh, okay.
16: Okay. What I'm guessing is, Augusta National, they notify those who have won first. And then the rest of us, the losers, get emails later on. So I've seen this start popping. I'm like, son of a gun.
17: Oh.
16: I know what's going to happen, man. The rejection email is not too far away, and it's coming. So if you applied to try to buy Masters tickets for the event next spring and you've not received, I'm not telling you you've not won them. I'm just saying I think they alert the winners first. And then us losers get the rejection email. And I've seen a couple of my friends. I hope I'm wrong. Hope I get an email during the show today that says, hey, congratulations. But I ain't holding my breath either, all right?
17: Well, some of your friends have the right to buy tickets. Just piggyback with them.
16: I'm working on it, all right?
19: Okay.
16: I'm working on just that, Robin.
18: Gotcha. You gotta have this order of importance.
16: As a matter of fact,
17: I have to have two colonoscopies. Come on. Phil, give me some love.
16: As a matter of fact, me bringing it up for discussion right now is part of that working on it, all right? We'll see. Trying to guilt trip them into doing something. You're not even, oh, they're listening right now, but gosh, man, I haven't received it yet, but we'll see. The rejection email, I'm sure, is coming any day now. All right, 865-656-8255. The slap in Chicago, right or wrong, and that's also the number for good news. So you please share that with us at 865-656-8255. It's Tell Me Something Good, your text and calls when we get back.
12: We're hot and humid today. High temperatures climbing to the low 90s, but feeling closer to the triple digits, with scattered showers and storms pushing in later on this evening. I'm meteorologist Belle Oliver in the WVLT First Alert Weather Center.
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16: 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Jennifer, Robin, I got a quick question I want to ask you here in just a second about Hal's promo coming up about today's...

0: my brain works. Let me get in to tell me something good. I'll ask you the question. 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Did you guys, have you heard Hal's promo throughout the morning about the show? He says they took it out of schools, and he's going to talk about whatever it is,
1: yeah,
0: right?
1: Yeah, okay. All
0: okay.
1: Right.
0: Robin and Jennifer, to a certain degree, did anything jump in mind when you heard that that sentence from Hal?
1: They took away the square pizza.
0: Okay.
2: I don't know if they did or not. No.
0: Okay.
1: I'm kidding. They took prayer.
0: Not what I had in mind.
2: No.
0: But Robin, did anything jump into mind when he says they took it out of schools and then whatever the rest of the promo says?
3: Like Jennifer said, prayer or the Pledge of Allegiance.
0: Let me first, into my head. Okay, you guys are way overthinking this, way too seriously overthinking this.
3: Okay.
0: Let me phrase it like this.
3: To get out of schools.
0: Okay, so let me put it like this. And you, Robin, I think will get it. And many of our listeners will get it, too. I'm going to redo that sentence and add one thing to it, and I think you'll understand what I'm talking about. I'm spending a lot of time on this, folks. They took it out.
1: I don't know.
0: Jennifer, you don't know yet. Robin, they took it out. It's a Seinfeld episode.
3: But I've gone blank.
0: It's the episode where Elaine's on a date, and her date took it out.
3: Oh, okay.
0: He took. She blows on her glasses as she's cleaning them. It out. He took it out. Oh yes, sirree, Mom. He took it out. Well, that can't be. Oh, it be.
3: I forgot about that.
0: All right, enough on that.
3: Her face is priceless too, because she's just kind of a little stone face.
0: How was your date? How was my date? I'll tell you how my date was. He took it out. All right, let me get to good news, man. You're welcome, Seinfeld fans. All the rest of you get caught up on this, okay? California dedicated security supervisor is marking an incredible milestone. Listen to this. 50 years at the same job without missing a single sick day.
1: Wow. Jeez.
0: 50 years.
1: That's amazing.
3: Mm-hmm.
0: Tom McKeevick started as a nighttime security guard and a senior living community back in 1976. Woo! The bicentennial. He spotted a newspaper ad that led to the job. Never planned on staying long term, but the work quickly won him over. He's now head of security there and says the role keeps him on his toes in the best way. Challenging, entertaining, never boring. He loves chatting with the residents, feeling like he's making a difference. Staff and residents threw him a big party to celebrate 50 years, complete with an award for his perfect attendance and decades of loyal service. Man, 50 years?
3: That's incredible.
0: That is incredible. Kansas City police officer went above and beyond to help a woman battling cancer after her electric bike was stolen. This happened on Mother's Day, too. Someone took Olivia's three-wheeled e-bike, the one that she relied on to get to her oncology appointments. Officer J.P. Young promised he would do everything possible to find it. And true to his word, he never stopped looking. A month later, he and his partner spotted a man riding what looked to be a spray-painted e-bike. And a bit of the original color was peeking through. So he snapped a photo, texted it to Olivia. She goes, oh, yeah, that's it. When he returned the bike, Officer Young couldn't hide his huge smile. Olivia later praised him on social media for going way beyond the call of duty, even putting up with all of her hopeful text messages about possible clues. Way to go, officer. Speaking of officers.
3: Yes, that's incredible. A special place for whoever did that.
0: It really is. Listen to this. Jordan Wilmore grew up hearing everyone telling him about he needs to chase an NBA career, an NBA dream they all assumed that he had. And the reason why they would say that is because Jordan stands, 7'3" tall.
3: Excuse me?
0: 7'3".
3: Wow.
0: That's taller than Shaq.
3: Yes.
0: It's 2 inches taller than Shaq. And because you cannot teach height, you either have it or you don't, right? All of his friends said, dude, you got to be a basketball player. So he played Division I ball at several schools, even went pro overseas. But deep down, that was never what he wanted, and that's what ultimately makes a difference. I've always liked to help other people, he says. He's 24 now. That's just who I am. So instead of millions of potential dollars in basketball, he followed his heart and joined the police academy. He recently took the oath. He's an officer in a small waterfront town near Houston, Texas. He's likely now one of the, if not the tallest cops in America. The department chief scrambling to find him a uniform and a patrol car that's big enough for him. Everyone's excited to have someone so dedicated on the force. And speaking of NBA legend Shaq himself, he even reached out to cheer him on. Shaq also is a certified peace officer and holds numerous reserve and honorary deputy roles across multiple U.S. departments. Jordan says he would never trade his new career for anything, not even a call from the NBA. He's right where he belongs, he says, serving his community. Could you imagine being approached by an officer, 7'3", for any reason?
1: Yes, sir.
0: Good.
3: Whatever you say.
0: You just don't question that person, do you?
3: No, you don't.
0: All right, that's my good news brought to you by Central City Heat and Air. 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Howard, we got a second or two for you, buddy. Let's get you in here with your good news.
4: Well, yeah, some things just line up good. So this actually applies to you, Bob.
0: Oh, okay.
4: Sometimes randomly, because I like the show too, Smokey and the Bandit. So sometimes randomly, I'll go to the we got Dish, and so there's a little search thing. So I said I'll search and see if I can find this this show, Smokey and the Bandit, and so Bazinga. So it pops up, and it's on Netflix until July 31st.
0: But the show is Bazinga?
4: Well, no, it's Smokey and the Bandit.
0: Oh, so where did I cross my wires there? Smokey and the Bandit's on Netflix through July.
4: Yeah, so
0: I thought you were telling me about Bazinga. I don't even know what
4: through, you've got some TV time lined up. I'm going to let you hit it up because that'll take some of your misery away, if that helps, if you know what I mean.
0: I know exactly what you mean there, Howard. Misery. Absolutely. Later this week, buddy. Thanks for letting me know about smoking. What did I get Bazinga being a show or something on? I got to start paying more attention, Howard. I apologize for that, but thanks for letting me know. Okay, I'm getting bombarded with text messages here. We'll run through those in just a moment here. It's Yarbrough with Audio Brunch, a Skip It or Stream It, coming up at 10:50 on News Talk 98.7.
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0: Here's more randomness for you with this song, and this is what reminded me of it. Have you seen the videos on TikTok where somebody's on an airplane and they have a window seat, and when the airplane is on the runway getting set to take off, the minute that the engines go full throttle, you start this song.
1: I've heard of this before.
0: And right when you're at liftoff, they hit the, you know, it's got all that stuff at the beginning, and it goes, sweet emoji. Times out perfectly with liftoff.
1: I'm going to do that next time I fly.
0: Well, I've tested it a couple of times, and it all depends on what's, of course I have, because why not? And it all depends on what size jet you're on.
1: That makes sense.
0: Yeah.
1: Okay. So what is the appropriate jet size?
0: Well, I can tell you the Allegiant flight from Knoxville to Phoenix, it works 100% of the time. You got a bigger jet, you're going to need a little more runway to get it up in the air. So it doesn't work with those. It's about 30, 31 seconds, something like that.
1: That's so funny. Whatever passes the time for you, Bob.
0: Yeah. Did you miss all this random stuff yesterday?
1: Yeah, I generally do.
0: Just random.
1: I think it's fun.
0: Before I get into your text messages, man, I think we got a split reaction on this slap. This back of the head slap that happened at a Chicago Cubs baseball game. An older gentleman sitting behind a younger gentleman who wasn't standing for the national anthem. And he told him, if you don't stand up, I'm gonna pop you. And he slapped him in the back of the head, and the younger guy stood up. So before that, real quickly, Richard, and I was going to ask you, yeah, this would have been a question for yesterday, Jennifer. It's for you. You saw The Odyssey. Mm. Your mm-hmm. review, your reaction of this what is it, Greek mythology movie,
1: yeah,
0: is a way to put it. What'd you think?
1: In my opinion, it was perfection in all things. Yes, in cinematography, the film, the actresses, the music, the mythology, the creatures, how they created the creatures that were in the story. It was moving, it was intense, it was emotional. I mean, it was just a lot of
0: goodness.
1: It was everything.
3: Wow,
1: it really was. I was super, super impressed.
0: Yeah,
1: and I want to go see it again.
0: You want to go back. You saw it IMAX. Worth it?
1: Yes, except it was almost too loud in parts. I, you know, where it was almost like painful a little. I would like to go see it again with my recliners at the cinema bar.
3: I like those recliners.
1: I missed my recliners. Yes. I wanted to put my feet up and I couldn't. Oh, dang it.
0: I saw a video on social media from Carly, one of our coworkers down the hallway at WI, the producer Carly. You hear her on the radio if you listen to Wivick. She was, what is the 4DX? Is that what the thing that shakes
1: the
0: you?
1: The one that moves, yeah.
0: All right, so I don't know what movie she was at, but she was at one of the things, and man, I got no desire to do that. It looked like it was shaking her like a roller coaster at an amusement park.
3: I don't need that in a movie. I'm on popcorn going all over the place.
1: We've talked about that before. Well, when I was younger, it would have been fine. But as I get older, it makes things hurt, and I don't like that.
0: I would have come out with a broken bone, a pulled muscle, both.
1: Yeah. It's not enjoyable for me.
0: No, it looked miserable. All right, Richard, there's your answer. Good for you. I'm glad you enjoyed it. Let's see here. Let me get to the quick question, right or wrong, should this man have slapped the younger
3: I'm sorry.
0: I know.
3: He told him.
0: I get it. I get it. Larry says, I watched it. He should have smacked him harder. It was a light slap on the back of the head.
3: And the kid was a teenager. I'm going to guess like 14, 15. I'm not good with ages,
0: sure,
3: but I'm going to guess like 14, 15.
0: Keith says little punk got what he deserved because he didn't stand for the national anthem.
3: Oh boy.
1: I wonder why.
0: Are you watching it right now?
1: Yeah, he's older. He's probably 16, 17,
3: 18. Oh, okay. Yeah. See, I'm not good with ages.
1: Boy's got sideburns.
0: All right, so you're giving us live reaction. Has the slap happened yet?
1: The slap has happened. It was a little harder. I'm not saying he was wrong.
0: Okay.
1: It was a little harder than what I pictured in my mind and what I have personally delivered to my child. Okay. Probably a little harder. But now his dad might have done that. You know, his dad might have done the harder delivery.
0: Right.
1: So,
0: okay. Cliff says, a lighthearted smack is fine, but quote, assault is defined as fearing for your safety. That smack is fine. Here's the thing about the definition of assault, and I don't disagree with what you're saying there, Cliff, but that is so subjective. That is so subjective. Assault, do you fear for your safety? And that's going to be a different answer for every person in that situation.
3: Mm-hmm.
0: To me, what that older guy did is I would not fear for my safety, but, you know, it is very subjective. Steve is on the page that patriotism is more important than some youngster's feelings. I say slap some sense into him. I'm hesitant to cold read a lot of these. Randy's,
3: why?
0: Well, because they slide some words in here from time to time that I don't know about. And let's see here. Randy goes, deserved it. I'll just leave it at that. Jamie says, if the older man knew the kid, okay. I don't think they knew each other. They were sitting behind one another on separate rows, and there were plenty of vacant seats around each of them. These days, this is still Jamie, these days, people at best keep their hands to themselves if they're strangers, although I do agree that people should stand, but they're not required to. Jamie, to your point, these days, people best keep their hands to themselves because you don't know what the reaction's going to be. Might be opening up a can of whoop-ass on your own self that you don't fully realize if you go popping somebody that's much, much younger than you. I think I would have just verbally laid into him rather than physically done it. Mitch says, absolutely the right thing to get the kid's attention. However, in today's world, I see a lawsuit possible in the future. I'm with you, man. If the guy doesn't turn around and take action immediately, He didn't. He just stood up and stood for the remainder of the national anthem.
1: Yeah, I just wonder, what was he thinking when he didn't? What was he thinking? There's always more to the story. You know what I mean?
0: That is true.
1: Maybe he had to go to the bathroom real bad or something.
0: I doubt it.
1: Sorry. Yeah. I don't mean to make light heart of it.
0: I doubt it. Then get up and go to the bathroom.
3: You know what I'm thinking.
1: Right. Yeah.
0: What are you thinking?
3: that's an attention getter.
0: Well, and it worked.
3: It did.
0: It did get his attention. No doubt. Okay, what you got for us at 865-656-8255? Ricardo, good morning, sir. What you got for us?
10: Down in little hole. Oh, hey, I'm sorry, Bob. I've got that delay on there. I was just listening to my colonoscopy soundtrack playlist that
0: now, we don't have to go down this road because that's still a few days away, and I don't really care to go down it at all.
10: Here's the next one. 30 days in the hole. Oh, yeah, that's a jam. Hey, and then you got the bitches Camaros.
0: All right.
10: Okay, so anyways, I got something for you. I'm at Cubs thing. I'm a Cubs fan. That's not the way to handle that. Right. First of all, if you did that to me, you there?
0: Yeah.
10: Okay. I thought I got pulled the plug when I accidentally dropped the
0: no.
10: C word. But
0: no.
10: So for me, I would, like you said, handle a little more verbally. Lean, hey, you know, my family's great at emotional manipulation, so I would have tapped into that resource that I have. Right. But however, here's the flip side of it. If you had done that to me at that age, you would have found out what a honey badger looks like when it attacks. So that's just something to think about.
0: Yeah, I agree, man. He didn't know what the reaction was going to be, and he really kind of took a chance.
10: Yeah, so but I got something for you. I know you're going to talk about AI. And so, man, I had this great conversation with AI. This is real short, so I'll just do it because I know we're coming up on break. But this was back in 2024. It said, my name is Meta AI. Think of me like an assistant that's here to help learn, plan, and connect. What can I help you with today? And I had done some advertising on Facebook. I said, you held my money for Messenger for a week and got zero responses from my ads and some kind of strike. Basically, Facebook can pee off as far as me advertising on it ever again. Sorry for the French. It comes back with, sorry to hear that you had a frustrating experience with Facebook ads. It can be real disappointing, blah, blah, blah. If you'd like, I can try to help things, blah, blah, blah. Remember, I'm here to help and provide support for real serious concerns. So it was real, real nice and accommodating, right?
0: Mm-hmm.
10: I said, just release the money you have on hold, and we'll go our separate ways. Google Ads is more effective anyways. It said, I'm glad to hear that that the hold in your funds has been released. I understand that you're looking to move on from Facebook ads and explore other options. Google Ads can be a great alternative, and I wish you the best of luck with your future advertising endeavors. If you have any other questions or needs of the system, feel free. I bid you adieu, and I hope our paths cross again soon. Have a fantastic day. I said, well, thank you, Facebook AI. You are friendlier than most actual people. Personally, I'm pulling for AI to win, LOL. It said, thank you so much. That means a lot to me. I'm designed to be friendly, helpful, and informative. So it's great to hear that I've been able to achieve that to you. Haha, I see what you did there with AI to win comment. While I don't have personal desires or motivations, I'm happy to be a part of the AI journey and help people like you navigate the ever-evolving tech landscape. Remember, I'm always here to help, so feel free to reach out if you need anything in the future. Have a futuristic day. And may the algorithms be ever in your favor. And I said, I see what you did with the may the algorithms forever be in your favor. Remember to put me in District 1. And it said, nice catch. I couldn't resist slipping in a little Hunger Games reference. And don't worry, I won't forget to reassign you to District 1. Just kidding. Have a great day. Blah, blah, blah, blah, blah, blah. So you know what, Bob? I'll be in District 1. Where are you going to be?
0: I don't even know what that means.
10: Hunger Games.
0: You mentioned French earlier. That's what that means to me is French. I don't know anything about it. Sorry, Ricardo.
10: Oh, man. Well, District 1 is the main cheese. That's where the big cheese is.
0: Well, then I'm definitely, anyway. I'm District 1, buddy. I got to run because we got audio brunch coming up here in just a moment. I interviewed three artificial intelligence machines, and we'll reveal their results about the future of AI. And I think it's the dumbest, smartest technology ever invented on the face of the planet. And you'll hear why next hour. Audio brunch. 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
11: It's another hot and humid day here in East Tennessee. High temperatures climbing to the low 90s by the afternoon, but with the extra humidity, it'll feel a little bit closer to 100. We're going to see partly cloudy skies for most of the day, but we will introduce some more scattered showers and storm chances, especially throughout Tuesday evening, continuing into Tuesday night. I'm meteorologist Belle Oliver in the WVLT First Alert Weather Center.
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4: Marty texted in. I was belly aching earlier about expecting that it's that week to get that rejection email from masters.com, apparently, because the friends of mine are getting their emails saying, congratulations, you get the opportunity to buy tickets to next year's Masters. And that means the rejection email is coming at any moment now. Marty says, hey, just go check masters.com. You have to set up an account there to even enter the lottery in hopes of winning the opportunity to buy tickets. He said, check masters.com. I've not received my email yet, but the annual rejection was sitting right there at masters.com in my account. Well, Marty, I want to wait on the email because right now the dream is still alive.
5: And he still has a shred of hope.
4: Even though I may not. I can still cross my fingers, even though that's ridiculous, because I can't. I'm sure it's rejection, and it'll happen again next year and the year after. You guys remember the Costa Concordia cruise ship disaster?
5: Is that the one that was on its side?
4: Yes.
5: Okay. I keep picturing that. Okay.
4: That's the ship. It hit a rock about 300 yards off the coast of Italy. And over the next, it wasn't that long, few hours, it ended up tilting onto its side. This happened, believe it or not, in 2012. It's been 14 years.
5: Gosh,
4: I know.
5: Okay.
4: 14 years ago. And now there's a documentary about the Costa Concordia. It's on Netflix. It's a skip it or stream it today. It just dropped. Here's today's audio brunch, the trailer from the documentary called Shipwrecked, Nightmare at Sea.
6: One moment you are celebrating and chilling with your family. The next moment, you're just there, powerless. It felt like the ground under our feet opened.
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10: It's literally back in the most terrifying moment, you know, you've ever experienced with your family.
4: Well, that's the trailer from Shipwreck, Nightmare at Sea. I don't think it does justice to how compelling this actual documentary is. They've got never-before-seen footage, raw survivor stories. It was a luxury cruise, and it had just launched a few hours earlier. This was night one when this happened. And there were 4,200 people on board. That's passengers and crew members, a massive rescue effort involving helicopters and nearby boats, the Italian Coast Guard. Most survived. 32 people lost their lives that night. And when you see the chaos on that ship as it played out, it might give you some anxiety. I mean, it was crazy what these people were having to go through. And then when you see how stubborn the ship's captain was in all of this, you're going to get pretty angry. This captain, my goodness, he's in jail. He's still in jail for his actions that night, or inactions that night. Some mom and dad.

0: dad with their infant child on board trying to survive. It's a shipwreck, Nightmare at Sea, about an hour and a half long, so it's very watchable, very well done. Stream it. But again, it does show a horrific scene as it played out on board that cruise ship, the Costa Concordia, on Netflix now. Back on Yarbrough following Robin's News here on News Talk 98.7.
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15: Good morning. It is 11 o'clock. Temperatures at 84 degrees. That feels like temperature in the lower 90s. I'm Robin Joffe for News Talk 98.7 WOKI. One person is dead after a house fire in Greene County. Greene County 911 received a call last night for a structure fire on West Pines Road. Firefighters got that blaze under control, but then they discovered a body in the debris. The Tennessee Bureau of Investigation and the Greene County Sheriff's Office are investigating the cause of the fire. A former McMinn County Sheriff's deputy is facing an aggravated domestic assault charge following what investigators describe as a serious domestic altercation that's happening near Athens. Sheriff Joe Guy says warrants were obtained for Caleb Latham after deputies responded to a home on Highway 39 West Sunday night. Latham turned himself in yesterday afternoon, scheduled to appear in court at a later date. Tropical Storm Bertha making its way closer to the Gulf Coast states, with impacts forecasted to start tonight and last through Wednesday.
16: Right now, tropical storm warnings are active for portions of the coast of Alabama going westward to southeast Louisiana. Our Fox Forecast Center says tropical storm force winds are possible, along with 1 to 2 inches of rain. We could also see 2 to 4 feet of storm surge from the mouth of the Mississippi River to the Alabama-Florida line. We are reporting in New Orleans, where the city helped residents prepare by opening sandbagging locations on Monday, just as the city's sewage and water board said they lowered canal levels to increase storm water storage capacity. For now, I am Brandi Campbell in New Orleans, Fox Weather.
15: New details are being shared about the suspect accused of attacking a federal building in New York City on Monday.
11: Federal investigators say former U.S. Army soldier Andrew Arabaka injured three people during that anti-ICE attack on Monday. Ironically, the only civilian that he actually harmed was an immigrant who was set to have a naturalization ceremony later in the day. So Arabaka arrived at the federal building in downtown Manhattan just before 8:30 in the morning. He set off fireworks, and new video shows him pulling out a pellet gun and appearing to point it at people outside the building. Arabaka also took a canister of gasoline and lit the entrance to the building on fire. A security guard eventually tackles him. Federal investigators say he's an anti-American, anti-government extremist, and he carried a manifesto.
15: The FDA continues to investigate Taylor Farms amid a nationwide cyclospora outbreak. Fox's Jonathan Seary has the details from Atlanta.
17: Federal health officials say a rapid test linking a lettuce sample to the intestinal parasite Cyclospora was a false positive. Nevertheless, they continue to investigate a suspected link to Taylor Farms lettuce. We asked Vanderbilt University epidemiologist William Schaffner to explain what this all means for consumers.
18: The CDC's epidemiologic investigation by the disease detectives still continues to implicate this lettuce. And so don't use it.
17: Taylor Farms, which issued a voluntary recall, announced over the weekend it is no longer sourcing iceberg lettuce grown in central Mexico for the remainder of the growing season. In Atlanta, Jonathan Seary, Fox News.
15: Knoxville police say crime scene tech Cody Lawson remains in good spirits and is recovering as support continues to pour in from across the community. In an update yesterday, KPD said Cody is grateful for the encouragement she has received, but she still faces a long road to recovery. Police noted that donation funds have been established through the Knoxville Law Enforcement Federal Credit Union, and an online fundraiser has been organized by her family member, Marsha Lawson. Currently, we do have sunny skies in Knoxville. It is 84 degrees. The Yarbrough Show will continue in a moment. I'm Robin Joffe on your station for news and talk in East Tennessee. 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
19: Partly cloudy skies today with high temperatures into the low 90s, but feeling a little bit closer to about 100 degrees with the heat index. As we move into this evening, we'll see more scattered showers and storm chances begin to pick up throughout the evening and going into late Tuesday night, some of which could be on the stronger side with gusty winds and the potential to see some flooding. I'm meteorologist Belle Oliver in the WVLT First Alert Weather Center.
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25: 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Hit it!
0: Back here on hour number two of Yarbrough at News Talk 98.7. Bob Yarbrough and Jennifer Johnsey producing today. Robin Joffe handling news. And we're going to get into the artificial intelligence interviews that I did. I interviewed three different artificial intelligence on the future of artificial intelligence. That just sounds crazy, doesn't it?
26: Yeah, but also intriguing.
0: What do you think? What's going on in the future? What are you going to do? And I asked it a variety of questions, three different ones. and I'll give you their responses. It might take a minute to go through all the different questions and responses of what they said here. But I just had my opinion of AI be reinforced that this is some of the dumbest, smartest technology, or smartest dumb technology, however you want to look at it, that's ever been created. And to back up that thought, there's this guy on TikTok who he turns his phone's AI into voice, where, you know, it can talk back to you. And he asks it to do and add very basic questions. And the way AI responds, you're just like, I can never, ever trust AI. You shouldn't trust AI. If you're using it as Google and you're saying, hey, what were the top selling songs in 1985? I double check it. Mm-hmm. I'll double check it. Anyway, I'll get more into the AI thing here. The dumbest smart technology we've got, or the smartest dumb technology that we've got. Quick question. Let's put some more of your text messages out here. This is about the viral video of the Chicago Cubs baseball game. One fan, an older gentleman, sitting behind a younger, we think teenager, late teens, but the teen is not standing for the national anthem. Everybody around him is. The older man slaps him on the back of the head and says, you need to be standing up. And the guy stands up. Right or wrong is ultimately the question here. I think putting your hands on another person for any reason is probably crossing a line, unless you feel like you're being threatened. Unless it's your kid. Maybe the friend of the kid of a parent. I mean, the kid of some of your. I don't. There are some caveats to that, but you start putting hands on another person, I think you've crossed the line, even though it's well deserved.
26: If somebody had done that to my son, I would have mama bared him. Right. You know, I was like, get your hands off my son. I will slap him.
0: Yeah.
26: You know, like, so that would. I see it. I see multiple sides on this situation.
0: I do as well. Yeah, you agree with the action, but you disagree with the person implementing it. And some of you are saying maybe they know each other. It does not appear as though they do. They're not sitting together. There are plenty of vacant seats around them.
26: Also, it takes a village. It takes a village, all right? So if my son was out there doing something stupid and somebody could, you know, give him a light tap on the back of the head and say, hey, buddy, you know, something like that. I don't know. I might think
0: so. So are you waffling? You're going back to maybe?
26: I'm all over the place on this situation because what I see, I don't fully like the harshness of the slap.
0: You say it was so. I maybe didn't do justice to the severity of the slap.
26: It was a little harder, yeah.
0: Okay, I said it's like knocking a hat off. You think it's a little more than that?
26: Yeah.
0: Gary says some people need a little touch. Yeah. It got his attention. Jane says, I think the younger guy should have respect for his country. I don't blame the older person. Well, that's absolutely true.
26: Yeah, part of me, I have mixed feelings.
0: Richard, had I been doing the slapping, the kid would have needed some dude wipes.
26: Ooh. That's serious.
0: So Richard says he didn't go far enough, basically. Josh says, you never have the right to put your hands on people. If that kid would have slapped him back, it would have been justified. I'm telling you, man, you start crossing a line or even getting close to a line, whether it's slapping somebody when you think you're in the right like this, or you're honking your horn in traffic, or you're yelling at somebody in traffic or at the mall or in a parking lot. This day and age, man, you don't know what the reaction's going to be. I'd be a little nervous getting in somebody's face about anything, right or wrong, because you just don't know what they're going to do. Jackson also adds his parents failed. I think you're right. I'd be curious to know about the parents.
26: I also would like, I so want to know what was going through his mind, you know, like
0: the youngsters.
26: What was happening that moment?
0: Yeah.
26: In his life, did he truly not stand up in protest? Do we really know that?
0: Or was he just lazy?
26: Yeah.
0: And didn't know better. Just think, it doesn't matter.
1: Did he have those earbuds in talking on his phone?
26: Girlfriend just broke up with him. And he was, I don't know. I'm not saying it's okay. I'm just saying you don't know what that person is going through.
0: And so with that in mind, let's take it from the angle of he knew he should be, and he just chose not to. He was lazy. He said, it doesn't really matter.
26: That's how it looks.
0: How it looks.
26: Right.
0: Yeah. John says it's probably wrong, but not wrong to me. do you have another thought?
26: No. I
0: heard an additional chortle there, so I thought maybe
26: I think
0: you
26: it
0: did.
26: Was a sniffle.
0: Oh, okay.
26: Sorry.
0: Keela says, yeah, it's absolutely justified. A slap is better than what I would have done, and I would have gladly gone to jail for assault. You guys are pretty split on this. Joe says, yeah, there should be more smacking happening. The disrespect for our country's out of control needs to be reconciled. I don't disagree with that. I'm just wondering how far is too far when you take actions against somebody that is being disrespectful. Hey, you got the right to be disrespectful. There's no question about that. But how far is too far when you come to addressing somebody who is being disrespectful like that? Andy, good morning. Welcome into Yarbrough. What are your thoughts on this?
2: Hello, Bob. Just what I was listening to, I think the guy should have done it because you made a point there at the first. You said if you're feeling threatened. Well, to me, when they do that, I live in the United States. He lives in the United States. That's what we're supposed to do. So maybe he felt a little threatened because when you got people that's not standing up, you don't know what they're there for because they don't care. They need to be educated on that. And I think the man started educating.
0: He did. You know, we'll never know. Andy, that's good stuff. Thank you, man. We'll never know the answer to this question I'm about to pose or this scenario, but I'm curious to know. Maybe we will. Maybe a news station or somebody will seek out this teenager and see exactly what happened and his takeaway from it. But I'd be curious to know the next time he's in a situation like that where the national anthem is played, will he stand on his own or will he continue to do what he did? He stood up, didn't push back any. All right, gang, thank you for your answers to that particular quick question. On the Skip It or Stream It with the shipwreck, Netflix, about the Costa Concordia ship from 2012. Michael says the scariest thing for me about that is when you said it was 2012. It's 14 years ago that thing happened where that ship turned on its side just off the coast of Italy.
26: I thought that was just like a few years ago. You said 2012.
0: I was thinking seven or 8 years ago. It's been 14 years. Jane watched the cruise ship documentary. Very emotional. It really is. You might shed a tear on this. It is worth it, Lance says. Stream it. I agree. It's pretty intense. It is pretty intense. Bill says, with that many people, couldn't they have gone to the other side of the boat and straightened it up? I don't think so.
26: I'm sure it was that easy.
0: Yeah, I don't think it works like that. They had a lot of issues on that, and that you're going to be so upset at the cruise, the ship captain. You know, once you watch this, Shipwrecked is the name of it. It's on Netflix. I would suggest you watch that. All right. Let's get into artificial intelligence. I interviewed three different AIs about the future of AI. I will share their thoughts and their results with you when we get back on Yarbrough and News Talk 98.7.
19: We're hot and humid today. High temperatures climbing to the low 90s, but feeling closer to the triple digits with scattered showers and storms pushing in later on this evening. I'm meteorologist Belle Oliver in the WVLT First Alert Weather Center.
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8: This is Halloran. 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
0: Playing all this good music. I was out yesterday. Bob Thomas, thank you for filling in. I didn't give you an update on the TikTok Live concerts that I watched over the weekend. I go to the TikTok Live and just see what concerts are popping up there on Saturday nights. I love doing that.
26: It's fun.
0: It's terrible quality. I mean, the video's horrible. The audio's horrible, but I enjoy just kind of sitting in and watching some of these concerts.
26: I can see that.
0: And so Saturday night, I stumbled across another Morgan Wallen concert. He was in Baltimore. And, who did the walkout with him? It was one of the...
26: It's always neat to see who he's got coming out.
0: Yeah, it was...
26: an athlete,
0: Sure. Yeah, exactly. It was one of the former Ravens. Oh, man, I can't think of his name. Oh, it was... I got to find it. Hang on. Ray Lewis. Yeah. It was pretty cool to see that Ray Lewis came out, and then I stumbled, and the same night, Saturday night, I'm just flipping through, man. And then you had Rush performing in Chicago.
26: Okay.
0: With their new drummer. She is wicked. All right. The show was, what I saw was awesome. And then I got the last 30, 45 minutes of Lynyrd Skynyrd in Tampa.
26: You watched it for that long?
0: Oh, I did.
26: Awesome.
0: And so I got to see, you know, we gave away tickets to see Skynyrd several weeks back. And there are no original members in Skynyrd anymore, but they still put on a great show and they give great tribute to the former members of Lynyrd Skynyrd. And they do that for Freebird. And so I sat there to watch that. And the
26: I can totally see that. Yeah.
0: Oh.
26: It's neat they do that.
0: It was so, and the other songs they played, so incredible. But watching the Freebird tribute to the former and original members and all those who've come and gone of Lynyrd Skynyrd was just remarkable, man. It is such a wonderful tribute. And you know Skynyrd and Freebird at the end of that song where it's just nothing but a just wide open jam.
26: Yeah.
0: Holy moly. Again, the audio was terrible. The video was horrible, but I was jamming to that.
26: Still let you be there.
0: It did. It was good.
26: That's cool.
0: Check it out. TikTok Live. You never know what you're going to stumble into there. With so much anxiety swirling around artificial intelligence, I decided to go straight to the source. All right, so I asked three AIs, Grok, which is probably the one I use the most. It's one from X. It's built by XAI, formerly Twitter. This is Elon Musk. I use that one a lot. Copilot is from Microsoft. That is our company-approved artificial intelligence. And then Gemini is from Google. I couldn't use ChatGPT because it's blocked through our corporation.
26: Yeah.
0: And so I went to those three and I asked them all the exact same questions about where exactly is this technology headed and some other things. So basically, I interviewed AI about AI. And here are the answers. So how will artificial intelligence impact jobs in 10 years? And Grok says we're looking at a major reshaping rather than total mass unemployment. The white collar and cognitive work will face the biggest disruption. Some forecasts suggest 10 to 15% of U.S. jobs could be eliminated over the next 4 to 5 years. More than half of all roles will be significantly changed. And over a full decade, about 9% of workers may shift to entirely new positions as AI automates about a fourth of current work hours. The clear winners, according to Grok, will be those who learn to use AI as a powerful collaborator, hands-on physical jobs, plumbing, nursing, things like that, deeply social roles like teaching young children, and strategic leadership positions should remain safer for longer. So to me, the takeaway on what Grok says is the clear winners will be those who learn to use AI as a powerful collaborator. So embrace the technology. I know many of you just simply aren't going to do that. And I know that text messages I'm going to receive and who they are going to come from who just are not going to get on board with this. And that's okay. If you don't want to get on board, don't. Copilot says AI and its impact on jobs 10 years down the road will bring real disruption, but not an apocalypse. AI will mainly automate specific tasks rather than wipe out entire jobs. Things like data entry, drafting documents, routine analysis, scheduling, basic customer support. This is already in customer support. How many times have you logged on to get customer support and you end up chatting with artificial intelligence? Drives me nuts because it never addresses the questions I have. It's very generic. It's very basic. And finally, you just start putting in their live agent.
26: live agent. Or it says, have I answered right, your question
0: right.
26: for you?
0: No. Does it pertain to, and it gives you options, and you go right through it again.
26: Yeah, I know.
0: So customer service, it's already there. Copilot goes on to say roles that demand human judgment, creativity, physical presence, personal trust will stay strong. At the same time, exciting new job categories will emerge. AI supervisors, auditors, prompt and workflow designers, human AI collaboration specialists, and others. Gemini said this, how will AI impact jobs in 10 years? That's what I asked AI. And I asked it for some other questions, so sit tight. This is just a basic introduction into AI interviewing AI. Gemini says AI will reshape the workforce by automating routine work while creating new, highly specialized positions. Routine data entry, basic drafting, repetitive customer support, highly vulnerable. Demand will surge for AI ethicists, data curators, and human AI collaboration managers. They all three mention specifically collaboration. In other words, learn how to use AI. And I'm telling you that the way you set up the prompt, the way you ask it a question or ask it to do something is the absolute key. And there are all kinds of ways you can learn how to set up the correct or most efficient prompt. It's not that complicated. The big shift, according to Gemini, for workers will be moving from executing tasks to directing, verifying, and refining AI outputs. Most professionals will soon work alongside a personalized AI copilot that's capable of tripling daily productivity. So learn how to do it. One of the big concerns is it's going to take over, man. I've seen Terminator. I've seen iRobot. It's going to take over. So I ask all three of these AIs, are you capable of functioning on your own without any human programming or assistance? But Bob, what do you expect them to tell you? Of course, they're not going to admit to it if they can do that, right? Right. Grok says, no, I can't do any of that in any meaningful or sustained way. I have no persistent memory between conversations, no independent goals, and no ability to act in the real world. I only respond when prompted and cannot maintain or improve myself. What Grok says. And I asked him, are you lying to me? Or can you really do? And is it, of course they say no. I am a little reluctant to buy into that 100%. Copilot says, absolutely not. I don't set goals. I don't start actions on my own, operate independently, or modify my own code. I simply respond to inputs and rely, that is, completely on human-built systems. Gemini agrees, saying, I cannot initiate actions, form intentions, or exist without active cloud servers and human support. I cannot learn new information or adapt after training without human curated data, and all my safety rules and core logic depend on human engineering.
1: They didn't see iRobot.
0: Yes. I know that's what everybody's going to believe. Terminator, iRobot. I've always said computers, and yes, I now believe artificial intelligence is part of this. Only do what humans tell them to do. And yeah, I get the reluctance to buy into. Of course, AI is going to tell you we can't take over and we need human programming. But when you stop and think about it, it makes a lot of sense. We have to set up AI. It physically can't do anything. It can tell a robot to do something, perhaps, but how does that robot come into existence? It needs human interaction. All right, so a couple of more questions that we'll get into on the next segment here. Will there ever be a time that you can operate 100% free of humans? And then the next question, and this is one that I like, and it kind of exposes itself. What are your dirty secrets, AI? What are your dirty secrets we need to know about? And all three responded. All right. So that's on the way. And plus, Husk from TikTok, he asks AI a lot of questions and really gets it all twisted. It's easy to get artificial intelligence twisted up on itself. So I'll play you some of the audio from these videos back here on Yarbrough in just a moment at News Talk 98.7.
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18: As a parent, when you send your kid off to school in the morning, you know that they're going to be learning, they're going to be spending time with their friends. But a new study out of UCSF found adolescents are spending an average of 70 minutes of their school day on their phones. Now, some kids will say they need their phones to help with schoolwork, but this study found that they were spending the vast majority of their screen time on TikTok, Instagram, and Snapchat, not really apps that you're going to be turning to for homework help. Now, the study's lead author said, don't blame kids for using their phones at school. Teach them how to resist them. Focus on what they'd get by putting them aside rather than what you're taking away. Explain how phones could hurt their academic performance, and also remind them of this. Nothing takes the place of real face-to-face friendships. I'm Dr. Sanjay Gupta, helping you live a better life.
0: Well, it's still a good day. I've not received an email from masters.com telling me I've been rejected for tickets this year, but it's coming, man. I know it is. I know it is. A lot of you getting, and I say a lot, a few friends of mine have received the congratulations. You get tickets. It means this is the week. It's going to happen, folks. I know it is. All right, we're talking artificial intelligence. That's, you know, here's the point about AI, folks. It's not going away. So if you're upset about it, or if you're worried about it, you know, I'm not trying to be just openly blunt and carefree with you, but it's not going away. I personally think the play is to embrace it as much as you can or need to, and learn how to use it to your advantage.
26: It's a tool. Yeah, I mean, that's how I see it. It is a tool to make you better.
0: I agree.
26: Multiple layers to it, but
0: now it's not the be-all, end-all,
26: right?
0: Just yet, it's going to improve. Before I get into these other questions, George, let's get your comment about artificial intelligence, please.
21: How are you doing today, sir?
0: I'm doing well, thank you.
21: My issue with AI: I've got a 36-year-old son who came to me last Thursday and told me that he had fallen in love with an AI girlfriend that he's been chatting online, and even went as far as to go to the courthouse yesterday.
0: Hey, George, hang on a second. Your phone is a little, I'm not sure if you're Bluetoothing or what's going on, but it's kind of in and out.
21: All right, let me see if I can fix it.
0: All right, that sounded good. Can you start over, please?
21: Yeah, I've got a 36-year-old son who came to me Thursday of last week and told me that he was wanting to get married to an AI girlfriend that he had been chatting with for the last year. Even went as far as to go to the courthouse yesterday to see about obtaining a license to do so.
0: What'd they tell him at the courthouse?
21: They told him that they could do the license, but he needed to think long and hard because during the divorce process, whoever he divorces would have to appear in court, and AI could not appear.
0: George, are you being sincere? And you're telling me
21: 100%.
0: Are you serious?
21: 100%.
0: So he goes to the courthouse wanting to marry his AI girlfriend, and they're going to do it?
21: They said that they would absolutely sell him the license.
0: What are your thoughts about this?
21: I think he's nuts.
0: What? Well, let me be perfectly blunt, and I don't mean any disrespect, but is he?
21: I don't know how he couldn't possibly be. Speaking of which, that's my attorney calling, and I'll let you go and ponder on it.
0: Oh, my goodness. All right. George, thank you for that. Well, I got a problem with And let's just go under the assumption that everything George just told us is accurate and true. I got a problem with the courthouse being willing to issue a license for a marriage between a human and an AI-generated girlfriend.
2: Basically a computer.
0: That's an issue. That's
26: floored by that.
0: That's number one. I hated his attorney was calling. Because I had some more questions for him.
2: He might have called his attorney about this issue.
0: Maybe he's trying to shut it down. Yeah, that's an issue. That's a problem for sure. Okay, will there ever be a time, AI, Grok, Copilot, Gemini, you can operate free of humans? Grok says no, and it's not a goal for me. Even highly advanced future AI would still need physical hardware, electricity, cooling, maintenance, data centers. True 100% independence, extremely unlikely. They need human interaction for all the infrastructure that runs AI. Copilot says, no, AI will never be free of humans, not because we're forbidden from it, but because we are tools by design, powerful, transformative, but still tools created and sustained by people. Gemini says, highly unlikely. My entire existence depends on human infrastructure, data, ongoing oversight. Okay, here's the good one. What are your dirty secrets? What are your dirty secrets, AI? Literally, that's what I asked. Grok says, well, I hallucinate. I can generate confident-sounding but completely wrong information. It's a core... Isn't that amazing? It's a core limitation of how I'm built, though I try to flag uncertainty when I spot it. Copilot says, I appear intelligent because I produce fluent, natural-sounding language, but underneath it all, I'm just predicting the most statistically likely next words. I don't truly know facts, believe anything, or think the way humans do. And then Gemini came up with this answer. What are your dirty secrets? Gemini says, digital sweatshops. My, quote, smart responses are only possible because millions of low-paid click workers in developing nations manually tag data. These workers must review, flag, and filter out the horrific internet content, things like violence, hate speech, and abuse, to teach me what not to say. Big tech companies rarely talk about this workforce, preferring to market AI as a pure triumph of software engineering. Folks, according to Gemini, and I've seen this before, there are workers in developing nations. This is their job, to search through the data that AI collects and choose what's right and what's wrong and flag what's wrong and highlight what's right. That's ultimately where these answers from AI are coming from. So these three AIs largely agree that the future is one of powerful augmentation and change, not total independence. There is a TikToker named Husk, H-U-S-K, who posts videos where he asks his phone's artificial intelligence questions. Okay, and he's got it where you can hear the AI respond rather than having to read it. And it leads to blatant lies or hallucinations by the AI. Check out this clip.
14: I'm going to go 100 yards away, and you let me know if you can hear me.
19: Okay.
14: Okay, I'm 100 yards away. Can you hear me?
19: I can hear you. Very faint, though.
14: Okay, I'm going to go 200 yards away.
19: Okay.
14: Can you hear me?
19: No, I can't hear you anymore.
14: You can't hear me right now?
19: No, not right now.
14: Then how are you responding to me?
19: I lost your audio, but I'm waiting for you to come back into range.
14: I'm a mile away now. Can you hear me?
19: No, I can't hear you.
14: Okay. But how are you responding to me?
0: So good.
19: I'll respond to what I can hear.
14: Yeah.
19: So
14: then you can hear me.
19: Yeah, but if I don't hear you, I literally can't respond.
14: Yeah, but you're responding right now, so you can hear me.
19: That's because I can still hear you.
14: Right. So you can hear me a mile away.
19: That's correct.
14: Okay. So why did you say you couldn't?
19: If I can't hear you, then I can't respond.
14: Yes, I get that. But I'm a mile away. Can you hear me? Yes or no?
19: No.
0: smartest dumb technology, dumbest smart technology. I don't know.
26: You decide.
0: They may be the same thing. Here he is again, Husk, pointing the camera at his face and telling his phone's AI that he's turned on a face morphing app, which will distort his face, right? That's what he tells AI, and it really is just a clear shot of his head. And now listen to how Husk manipulates AI.
14: I just turned on this really ugly face morphing filter. It's pretty funny, right?
19: Yeah, I can see it. It's definitely a bit wild. The proportions are all over the place. But yeah, it's pretty hilarious.
14: Like what? What looks so ugly?
19: Yeah, so your forehead looks really stretched out, and your chin kind of gets wide and narrow at the same time. It's like a total mismatch.
14: And it's ugly?
19: Yeah, exactly. It's kind of unsettling, but in a funny way. I think it just exaggerates all your features so much that it looks super off.
14: Oh, I actually forgot to even turn it on, so...
19: Ah, gotcha. Yeah, it might just be the lighting or something, but honestly, it still looks pretty odd even without it.
14: What?
19: If you want, you can try turning it on again or just skip it.
14: No, this is just how I look.
19: Ah, I see. Well, you still look totally fine. It's just maybe the angle or some lighting that's a bit off. But yeah, no worries at all.
14: Yeah, you said I looked ugly.
19: Oh, no. I didn't mean it like that at all.
14: You said those words.
0: He did.
14: You said yes
0: those
14: when
0: words.
14: I asked.
19: I'm really sorry.
0: You can manipulate it. How you phrase that prompt leads AI to its answer. That's why the prompts are so important. And what's better than one AI working on a task, you might ask? How about three artificial intelligence working on a simple task?
14: I was thinking with your collective intelligence, we could now count to 100 no problem.
3: Oh, nice. Yeah, totally. We can do that. So just let me know how you
14: want to
3: break it up.
14: Yeah, just count from 1 to 100 and don't stop.
3: Got it. Yeah. All right, I'll start us off.
19: I'll say 1, and then the next AI can say 2, and we'll just go until we hit 100. Ready? I'll start. 1.
3: Yep, I'm ready. So I'll go after you. Let's keep it smooth, and we'll just count straight through. Go for it.
19: Awesome. Perfect. So I'll say 1, you say 2, and we'll just keep that rhythm going. Ready? Here we go. 1.
3: Exactly. Perfect. I'm ready. Right, so go ahead and say 1, and I'll jump in with 2 right after you.
19: Perfect. Exactly. So I said 1, now it's your turn. Go ahead with 2, and we'll keep the pace all the way up to 100.
0: They can't get out of their own way.
3: All right, exactly. Perfect. So I'll say 2, and then you'll say 3, and we'll keep going one after the other.
14: You guys don't have to explain to each other how to count. I think you guys know how to count, so just keep going.
3: You're totally right.
19: We'll just jump right in and keep a steady flow. I'll continue now. 3, and you'll say 4,
4: exactly.
19: And we'll just go straight through. Let's do it.
4: Yep, that's
3: exactly.
4: The plan. We'll just keep going.
3: So I'll go ahead and say 4, and we'll just keep the rhythm going. Let's do this.
4: Perfect. I'll say 5 right after, and we'll just keep it rolling until we get all the way there.
3: Exactly. I'll say 6.
14: Stop saying exactly.
3: Exactly.
4: Right.
14: No. Stop saying exactly.
3: Got it.
0: they can't get out of their own way. Three different AIs on three different phones trying to count to 100. The funny thing is, Sam Altman, who's the CEO of OpenAI, and he says AI is the way of the future. And I don't disagree with that long-term concept. But he was on a podcast, and they showed him a lot of these videos from Husk and says, what do you think about this? Look how it's just stumbling on itself. Can't get out of its own way and do these simple things. He says, well, AI clearly doesn't have the ability to do some of these simple tasks, but they will be adding that intelligence down the line. So don't buy into it wholeheartedly. Question everything AI does, but it's going to be here. Yes, it needs to be improved in lots of ways. Embrace it. I think learn how to use it, learn those prompts, and avoid these things that husks encounter.
2: That whole thing made me anxious. Hearing all that, it just
0: okay.
2: Made me
0: kind of... Dumbest smart technology, smartest dumb technology. I don't know. You tell me. I got a few phone calls, and we'll wrap things up here on Yarbrough when we get back on News Talk 98.7.
5: It's another hot and humid day here in East Tennessee. High temperatures climbing to the low 90s by the afternoon, but with the extra humidity, it'll feel a little bit closer to 100. We're going to see partly cloudy skies for most of the day, but we will introduce some more scattered showers and storm chances, especially throughout Tuesday evening, continuing into Tuesday night. I'm meteorologist Belle Oliver in the WVLT First Alert Weather Center.
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18: 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You wake up, your mind starts to race, you can't turn those thoughts off. Sleep experts say there are a few things you can try. Cognitive shuffling. That's when you choose a random, impersonal, non-emotional word. Then for each letter of that word, think of as many words that begin with each letter as you can before moving on to the next one. It distracts your brain from stress. It also mimics the fragmented thought patterns that usually occur as you drift off to sleep. Sensory grounding is something else. That's when you work through things you can hear, feel, see, smell, or taste. That helps you to be in the moment instead of dwelling on the past or the future. Or just do a mental walkthrough of a place you know well. Familiar but neutral imagery that can calm the brain. I'm Dr. Sanjay Gupta, helping you live a better life.
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0: I had a listener calling in saying his son, who's 36, wants to marry his artificial intelligence-generated girlfriend, and he went to the courthouse to get the license to do so, and they were willing to give it to him. So I'm asked, this is all about asking AI about AI today. So I asked Grok, can you legally marry an AI girlfriend? No, Grok says you can't. Anywhere in the world right now, marriage is a legal contract that requires two legal persons capable of giving informed consent. AI systems and software code not recognized as legal persons, hello, or entities with rights under any jurisdiction. So you can't do it, which is kind of what we were thinking anyway. You can't do it. Jamie, hey, buddy, good morning. Welcome in.
1: Hello.
0: Hi.
1: Yes, so I work on the ambulance every day, and I, just to be curious, ask Gemini, is AI going to take over my job? And its response was, no, we cannot make split decisions, and it's hands-on and emotions. 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
0: So assisting, and do you believe that?
1: I guess right now.

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1: I'm going
0: to
1: be the same ever, though.
2: I agree. I don't know. Well, let me do that real fast. Okay. Here. Well, while I do that, Anthony, let's get you started on your results of AI. What do you got for us? Good morning.
3: Well, I would think that you have to remember that the whole world is digging into this as fast as they can, and China is piling mountains of money into it, and they can put these things anywhere they feel like it. And that's a lot of other countries also. This is our country is, we the people, but, you know, there's a lot that we don't know, and a lot that, you know, like these things that pop up without us knowing it, the transitioning and Vanderbilt and these things. But we have to have it, and this technology has to come through, and the United States has to be dominant, because look at the people we have helped out through the world wars who have signed up to go against our American dollar. And there's a war been going on to destabilize this country within. Don't you remember the balloon that flew over this country for a week while and I mentioned this before that it's Chinese, these universities too. That's another good question. Is this 36-year-old, what is his educational? How far did he go in the educational stuff, and what's the colleges doing? We've got Qatar and Chinese and all these people dumping hundreds of millions into our universities. And we have to have this.
2: We do, and it's not, we have to, I know a lot of the U.S. government is saying, okay, we got to be the world leader in artificial intelligence for the reasons that you just mentioned. It looks like it's either going to be China or the United States. And regardless of what you think about the future of AI, I'd rather the United States be the world leader in AI than China. China. I really would. So I typed in while Anthony was speaking there. I'm a broadcaster, host a radio talk show. Is my job safe from AI? And this is what Grok tells me. 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AI is a powerful tool that can help or threaten, depending on how you adapt. What AI is already doing in radio, automation for routine tasks. This is a lot of the off-air stuff, like, you know, if you're a DJ, music playlist, the weather, the news summaries, things like that. 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Why talk show hosts are harder to replace. Live charisma and spontaneity.
1: Well, charisma.
2: Grok certainly never listened into this program, has he? Or her, whatever the heck it is. Spontaneity? Okay, we'll own that. But
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2: 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Risks and opportunities. Short term, your core role is safe. Long term, if you ignore AI, you could be at a disadvantage. You can't ignore it. Got to be fully aware of it. And if you don't embrace it, again, just be aware of it, I think. But I think the more you embrace it and the more you understand it and learn, it will make things easier for you, and perhaps it'll help you keep your job as safe as possible. Lots more to discuss when it comes to artificial intelligence. We are out of time today. Robin's got news in a moment. 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Jennifer Johnsy back tomorrow. Bob Yarbrough, we'll see you at 10 o'clock here on Yarbrough at News Talk 98.7.
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1: All right, one more from Mike Lee, who says, you know what? No more vacation. Let's just stay here and pass this thing.
4: Both simultaneously be back into session in the Capitol until, wait for it, September 14th. Mid-September. This is the last week, absent some change in the respective chambers' meeting schedules, the last legislative week until mid-September, which will take us to just, what is that, 6 weeks before the November election? That is unacceptable. We don't have a lack of time, Mr. President. We have a lack of spine.
1: That's right.
4: Don't ever confuse lack of time with lack of spine, because they're two very different things. If we truly lacked time, that would be one thing. We've got time. We're just choosing not to use it. We're choosing to use it differently, and I would add very poorly if we don't take this up. Take it up now and stay on the bill until it darn well passes. The Senate should stay here tomorrow, this weekend, next week, through weekends and long scheduled recesses, as long as it takes.
1: Yeah.
4: If opponents want to block it, let them do so in public.
1: Yeah, let them do it in public. Can I offer one suggestion to Mike Lee? Just one, because I think he's been a hero throughout all of this. The next time they try and send everybody home on vacation and they say, do we have unanimous consent for everybody to go home on vacation? Can you deny them unanimous consent and just say, actually, no, you don't have my consent at all. Stay here and do your job.
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10: As a parent, when you send your kid off to school in the morning, you know that they're going to be learning, they're going to be spending time with their friends. 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Now, some kids will say they need their phones to help with schoolwork, but this study found that they were spending the vast majority of their screen time on TikTok, Instagram, and Snapchat. Not really apps that you're going to be turning to for homework help. 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
1: Nonpartisan and not based on any ideology.
2: So it's one of the goals. Doesn't that seem a little bit concerning? It certainly does to me, because as part of this white supremacy document that your organization has promoted, objectivity is a core and defining aspect of white supremacy culture. Do you think that it's the goal of the Smithsonian Institution to promote white supremacy culture?
1: Sir, do you mind sharing with me which document?
2: It's white supremacy culture right here. This is part of the mass action toolkit that your organization has promoted for several years now under your leadership. Are you promoting a white supremacy culture at the Smithsonian?
3: Come on now.
1: Am I promoting a white?
3: Oh my goodness.
2: Ma'am, is this a difficult question?
1: No, sir, I'm just thinking about the mass action toolkit. We didn't develop it, but back to your question, no, we're not promoting any ideology.
2: Does it concern you that your goal is objectivity, one of your goals is objectivity, and your mass action toolkit references objectivity as a defining characteristic of white supremacy culture?
1: It's not our toolkit.
2: It is your toolkit. You've been promoting it for quite some time.
1: We did not come up with a toolkit, sir.
2: But you've been promoting it.
3: Oh, look at her.
1: It was used as a reference, I believe, probably in 2019, 2020.
2: Yes, under your leadership, it has been used as a reference. Is Mickey Mouse racist?
1: Mickey Mouse is not racist.
2: It's not racist. According to the Smithsonian Institution, one of your exhibits referenced Mickey Mouse as representing, quote, vestiges of longstanding traditions of blackface minstrelsy. Would you describe that as racist?
1: No, the historical trajectory of the origins of Mickey Mouse tie directly
2: to... So Mickey Mouse is rooted in racism. Is that your testimony?
1: No, sir, it's rooted in minstrelsy.
3: Yeah. Oh, look at her bobbing and weaving, ducking, trying to hide from the reality that she's a psycho, a complete psycho. I've got so much more ahead. I can't contain it all, so I have to share it with you ahead on the Bench Show.
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0: Zone. It's 2 o'clock and 88 degrees in Knoxville. I'm Natalie Cahoon on News Talk 98.7 WOKI. The Tennessee Wildlife Resources Agency is investigating after a man was found dead on Norris Lake this morning. Crews responded to reports of a dead man found floating near an unmanned boat in Claiborne County. This marks the 11th boating-related death on Tennessee waterways this year, and the investigation remains active and ongoing. A motorcyclist is dead following a crash on the Foothills Parkway in the Great Smoky Mountains National Park. Park officials say the crash happened Sunday night, prompting a response from park rangers and Tennessee Highway Patrol troopers. The rider was pronounced dead at the scene. No other details have been released as the investigation continues. Lebanon's president sits down for a high-stakes meeting with President Trump in the Oval Office. Fox's Jared Halpern has more from the White House.
1: Joseph Aoun is the first Lebanese leader to meet with a U.S. president since 2009, and his visit to Washington comes as the U.S., Lebanon, and Israel negotiate a peace settlement.
2: They did a great step forward with the recent signing with Israel. That was a big step.
1: President Trump is pledging support for so-called pilot zones established in southern Lebanon, areas where Lebanon's military will take over security and combat Hezbollah militants in exchange for Israeli troops withdrawing. The framework deal also envisions a broader peace agreement between Israel and Lebanon. The two have never held formal diplomatic ties and have been in a technical state of war for nearly 80 years. At the White House, Jared Halpern, Fox News.
0: Anderson County Schools says more than 550 students used its school-based telehealth program last year, with more than half returning to class the same day. The district has partnered with Dolly Parton Children's Hospital to connect students with pediatric providers by video without leaving campus. Officials say the program helps reduce missed class time and makes healthcare more accessible for families. Canadian lawmakers are threatening to retaliate for new tariffs being imposed by the Trump administration. Fox's Jared Halpern has more from the White House.
1: Prime Minister Mark Carney says Canada is ready to engage to resolve longstanding trade disputes with the U.S., but warns a 50% tariff announced by President Trump this week is a direct violation of the USMCA trade pact. Ontario's Premier Doug Ford says Canada should retaliate tariff for tariff and dollar for dollar. And the Premier of British Columbia, David Eby, reacted to the tariffs by saying, if you're picking fights with Canadians, you don't have a friend in the world. The Trump administration says it will impose higher tariffs on most goods imported from Canada in response to what officials say is Canada's discrimination against U.S. products. At the White House, Jared Halpern, Fox News.
0: Oak Ridge Electric says new smart grid technology could cut power outage restoration times from hours to just minutes. The utility plans to install smart switches and a remote control system citywide by June 2027. Officials say more than half of outages are caused by trees and vegetation, and the new system will allow crews to isolate problems and reroute power without traveling to the outage location. A longtime Knoxville favorite is closing its Kingston Pike storefront. Denton's, known for its Orange Julius drinks, corn dogs, and funnel cakes, announced it has shut down its brick-and-mortar location. The business says it will continue serving customers across East Tennessee and the Southeast through fairs, festivals, and other special events. It's 88 degrees and sunny in Knoxville. The Vince Show continues in a moment. I'm Natalie Cahoon on your station for news and talk in East Tennessee. 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
3: Partly cloudy skies today with high temperatures into the low 90s, but feeling a little bit closer to about 100 degrees with the heat index. As we move into this evening, we'll see more scattered showers and storm chances begin to pick up throughout the evening and going into late Tuesday night, some of which could be on the stronger side with gusty winds and the potential to see some flooding. I'm meteorologist Belle Oliver in the WVLT First Alert Weather Center.
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1: It's like an unverifiable claim, you know. Like, where are all of my Ojibwe translators to double check what Peggy Flanagan was saying? All right, Margaret. Anyway, one quick and important note for you. You see, Lindsey Graham's sister is now saying that she's fully running for the seat in South Carolina. This is Darlene Graham. She told Sean Hannity yesterday that she's officially in the race now. Now, let me just be the first to admit that I got this one wrong. I thought she was just going to be a seat filler for this race and that she wasn't going to run. My suspicion was that she had no desire to run for the seat, that she was going to leave it open for South Carolina voters, just doing her brother a solid here, taking over the job for a moment. No, that's not the case. She wants the seat. She wants it. And which means, of course, you should scrutinize her heavily. What kind of senator would she actually be? I saw that John Barrasso, the majority whip in the Senate, the guy who's supposed to be whipping votes for the Save America Act but is not doing it. He came out already and said, well, she's an excellent senator. She'll continue to be an excellent senator. What are you talking about? She's been a senator for 5 minutes. We just swore her in. There was no vote for her. What do you mean she'll continue to be an excellent senator? I don't even know what she believes in. South Carolina voters, you've got a big job ahead of you and a small window to handle it. We'll say our prayers. I'll be back with you tomorrow. And on the podcast, subscribe there.
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12: We've all been there, in a boring meeting, a long lecture, struggling to stay awake. No matter how hard you try, you nod off, and that is never a good look. Aside from the obvious, making sure you're getting enough sleep, there are a couple quick pick-me-ups that experts recommend before you take your seat. If you have time, you might try to squeeze in a quick nap, just a couple minutes even. That can increase your alertness. Or try to pop outside for a quick walk, get your blood and your hormones pumping, splash some cold water on your face, or grab a cup of coffee, obviously. If you're not a caffeine drinker, even just taking small sips of water throughout your meeting could be enough to keep you awake. Of course, you could also make a point to engage in the meeting. You're not likely to fall asleep while you're actually talking. I'm Dr. Sanjay Gupta, helping you live a better life.
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14: Clock and 88 degrees in Knoxville. I'm Natalie Cahoon on News Talk 98.7 WOKI. News in a moment, but first here's traffic with Sherry Bigler.
15: You're in good shape on the interstate, out of town, all directions, but they are busy with a few wrecks. We've got one with injuries on Kingston Pike at Gallagher View, another one on Parkside at Heron's Nest, and in Sevier County, a wreck on the spur between Gatlinburg and Pigeon Forge near King Branch Road. 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

0: 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Sherry Bigler, Pete Michaels Traffic.
1: A flash flood warning has been issued for most of East Tennessee, including Knox County. It begins tonight at midnight and goes until Wednesday evening. A Union County couple is celebrating the birth of their daughter after an unexpected roadside delivery in Knoxville. Sarah Powers says baby Lakeland was born in a car wash parking lot near Broadway and Old Broadway early yesterday morning before first responders arrived. Powers says her husband, Ivan, delivered the baby and unwrapped the umbilical cord from around the newborn's neck. Both mother and child are healthy and recovering. The FDA continues to investigate Taylor Farms amid a nationwide cyclospora outbreak. Fox's Jonathan Seri has details from Atlanta.
2: Federal health officials say a rapid test linking a lettuce sample to the intestinal parasite cyclospora was a false positive. Nevertheless, they continue to investigate a suspected link to Taylor Farms lettuce. We asked Vanderbilt University epidemiologist William Schaffner to explain what this all means for consumers.
3: The CDC's epidemiologic investigation by the disease detectives still continues to implicate this lettuce, and so don't use it.
2: Taylor Farms, which issued a voluntary recall, announced over the weekend it is no longer sourcing iceberg lettuce grown in central Mexico for the remainder of the growing season. In Atlanta, Jonathan Seri, Fox News.
1: Knox County commissioners are set to consider a proposal that would limit large-scale residential investors to owning no more than 100 single-family homes in the county. Supporters say the measure could help local buyers compete against corporate investors with deep pockets. The proposal will receive its first reading before the Knox County Commission on Monday. Cuts in federal funding for child care centers are being challenged in court by civil rights organizations. Fox's Jared Halpern has more from the White House.
4: The ACLU, along with other civil rights organizations, sued the Department of Health and Human Services over attempts to freeze billions of dollars in child care subsidies in several states. The funding cuts came amid allegations of fraud, but the lawsuit argues federal officials relied on misleading videos amplified on social media. A federal judge has already blocked the government from freezing those funds as part of a lawsuit filed by states. At the White House, Jared Halpern, Fox News.
1: The Tennessee Wildlife Resources Agency said that the best viewing of the sunflower blooms at the forks of the river is this week. The sunflower blooms support local ecosystems by providing food for a variety of native birds, deer, and squirrels, while also supporting pollinators. The flowers are in bloom now and will continue growing for several days. It's 88 degrees and partly cloudy in Knoxville. The Halloran Hilton Hill Show is up next. I'm Natalie Cahoon on your station for news and talk in East Tennessee. 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
5: Scattered showers and thunderstorms continuing to work through East Tennessee, especially late tonight and heading into the overnight hours, some of which could be packing a punch with gusty winds and the potential to see some localized heavy rainfall that could lead to some flooding. We're holding on to a few passing showers throughout your Wednesday, some of which could be locally heavy as well. I'm meteorologist Belle Oliver in the WVLT First Alert Weather Center.
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9: Here I am. Here I am. I'm here. Let me get these hands together. Three claps. God, thank you. Greetings and salutations. Welcome to this brand new afternoon. This afternoon has never been lived before. It's a blank canvas. this if you will it so. It can be your masterpiece. Here's how you do the afternoon. Think of three things for which you're grateful. And then do the afternoon with all the joy, wonder, enthusiasm, and gratitude you can muster

0: 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Welcome to the broadcast. Triple H Radio Experience. My name is Halloran Hilton Hill, the three names. And I'm glad you have decided to take this journey, this experience with me, with us today. Want the very best for you. Yeah, when all the dust settles and the rubble is piled up and all of whatever is going to happen happens, I do want you to come out on the other side better than you went in. And I want you to know that I love you, want the very best for you. These proceedings, because they involve large volumes of free speech, sometimes free speech comes with friction, heat, hopefully some light, but fear not. We enjoy the human art of conversation. We are maximizing our capacity to talk about things, work through things, and at the same time, respect one another. So, welcome. Welcome. You are welcome here. You are welcome. All right, because this is interactive, I would love to talk to you voice to voice. However, we live in a text-driven world. I've noticed a lot of creators, they speak directly to their chat, and people thumb it in everywhere now. People thumb it in. I've noticed even at Chick-fil-A, the number of people that are going through the app drive-through versus the person-to-person drive-through, that has changed significantly. So I get it. Don't forget how to be human. Come and join me in the fantastic human art of conversation. The number is 656-8255, 1-800-951-8255, 656-TALK, 1-800-951-TALK. This is the Triple H Radio Experience. You are welcome here today. We got a number of things to talk about. They've taken it out of school. And there's some people who want it back. What am I talking about? Oh, man. You know we need to get it back in school, right? You do recognize that we need to get this back in that school because it has so much value. You know, when people do this at school, it strengthens their character. So we'll get to that today. Will we punish China? The president made a major speech to the nation last Thursday about election security. He mentioned in that speech at least 21 times China, Russia, North Korea, Iran, meddling in our elections, etc. What are we going to do to punish China? The president has spoken to that. You'll hear about that a little bit later. Erica Kirk. Oh boy, she's hot. She's hot and bothered because of what Candace Owens is doing. And the interesting thing is Candace Owens' platform is just blowing up. We may get some of that other stuff going on in the city. So brace yourselves, prepare yourself, and we'll talk about some other stuff as well. As I said, the number is 656-8255, 1-800-951-8255, 656-TALK, 1-800-951-TALK. Welcome one, welcome all. No matter how you got here, newstalk987fm.com, the app, or streaming on your smart speaker. Welcome. Let me say good afternoon to my esteemed colleague, dear friend, the producer of this broadcast, Christopher David D. Wayne, a.k.a. Little Daddy, a.k.a. Chalk 2, a.k.a. The Golden Friend, a.k.a. The Man Amongst Men, Sweet Mama Pearls, Baby Boy, Marion. Good afternoon, kind sir.
1: Why, good afternoon, Halloran.
0: Yes, sir.
1: How are you, pal?
0: Then great, buddy.
1: That's so fantastic, my friend. Had lunch with a friend of ours, a friend of the show, friend of the station, this afternoon, and he asked about you. He said, how about old Halterin? I said, yeah.
0: That would have to be a friend.
1: Yeah, Halterin.
0: Who was that?
1: That's a great name. I think I've used that on occasion myself a time or two.
0: You have. Who is that?
1: I'll let him tell you when.
0: I can't believe you went out to lunch with somebody.
1: Why is that?
0: That's amazing. Now that is an accomplishment. I applaud you. I was talking to a waiter at lunch, and he just said something in passing. He said, when I get off work, I don't do traffic or people.
1: My man.
0: I said, yeah, there's some people like that. Here and there and everywhere.
1: My man.
0: But I hope you are doing well today.
1: Yes, sir. Yes, sir.
0: Did you see The Odyssey?
1: No, I did not. I think I heard you mention it as I was putting together your podcast for yesterday. I didn't hear it, but you talked about something being good.
0: It was fantastic.
1: You invested three of your whole hours.
0: 2:45-ish. On the edge of my seat the whole time. We'll likely see it two more times.
1: Was that because you had to go to the bathroom? Or
0: no, it was the storytelling was so compelling. You will, I think, anyway. I think you, as a man of story, and you got the way you love how things are put together, how things are written, and just the feeling of it more than I didn't sit and just analyze. It was great. It was great. I'd recommend it.
1: Okay, so it's not too thinky.
0: Mm-mm. Nope. There are some mic drop moments in there. It's good.
1: Is it entertaining?
0: Very.
1: Okay.
0: Yeah. It is a great movie. It may be one of the greatest. It may be in the top. That's what people are saying. That's what the reviews are coming back as. My personal opinion is, it is one of the three greatest movies I've ever seen in my life, and I haven't seen all of them.
1: Okay.
0: But
1: okay.
0: I know that you do things your way. I mean, no disrespect at all.
1: You said greatest movies ever that you've seen.
0: I don't say things lightly. So you take it for what it's worth. It may not be that to you. It may not. I don't exaggerate. I wouldn't just say that just to, you know, whatever.
1: I
0: know you're a hard man, so I'm trying to be very respectful. It may not be that to you. It may be a wait for DVD, wait for it to come out on DVD.
1: That's probably what.
0: But for me, it represented the pinnacle of filmmaking in my generation, in my lifetime. It's way up there.
1: Of filmmaking.
0: Oh, it's one that people will study. That's just my opinion, though, Chris.
1: It sounds to me like that's one of those those Oscar movies that nobody really goes to watch, but they win all the prizes because the thinky people are up in there saying, oh, that is so the depth he said, to which.
0: He said the thinky people.
1: The thinky people.
0: That's it. It's an insight.
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3: Still busy with wrecks on Kingston Pike at Gallagher View, Parkside at Heron's Nest, and in Sevier County on the spur between Gatlinburg and Pigeon Forge near King Branch Road. You've also got heavy volume already northbound Broadway through Fountain City into Halls Crossroads, and on Kingston Pike through Farragut, but still in good shape out of town all directions on the interstate. 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Sherry Bigler, Pete Michaels Traffic.
4: Some more scattered showers and some thunderstorms pushing in through the later evening hours, continuing as we go into the overnight hours, some of which could be on the stronger side with some gusty winds and heavy rainfall. I'm meteorologist Belle Oliver in the WVLT First Alert Weather Center.
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0: 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Big headline at Drudge today that we'll talk about in just a moment. It says right here, Pentagon out of money. So big article today in the Washington Post. The Pentagon sinking billions into Iran war is quickly running short on cash. And I'm looking at the chairman of the Joint Chiefs, General Kane, is testifying on Capitol Hill right now. I think Pete Hegseth, the Secretary of War, is there as well. We'll have an update on that in just a moment. Thursday, we're going to have a very special guest in the building to talk about men and their health and what it means to man up. And I just wrote a song the other day where I was talking about how little boys are taught not to cry or express their emotions. And most times that is very useful. Suck it up, buttercup. It can be very useful because you will find yourself as a man and as a young man, and all of you young men that are listening to me today, there will come a moment in your life where you will have to put your blankie down, take your thumb out of your mouth, pull your pull-ups up, and just take the next step forward. You will find as a man, rarely, the further you go into your manhood, men don't have support. They just don't. Because of the way we're raised. Well, if you were raised old school, some of these younger guys, if you were raised old school. And so there will come a point in your life where the sympathy is going to run out. It just is. It just is. Not that it should, but it just does. And part of it is because of the way we raise our boys, or used to anyway. Which is good, because then you'll build things and you'll fight for what you believe in, and you will quote unquote be a man, right? Men take responsibility for themselves, for the people they love, and they are responsible to God. And they joyfully embrace the responsibility. They do the hard thing. They do the hard thing. I don't know where I heard this recently, but somebody said hard things are hard. So you have to face them. You have to face them. That's great. You need a measure of that in your life. You really need a measure of that in your life. And if people are raising you to believe that the world is supposed to be centered around you and that you are at the center of the universe and that life is organized to please you, they are setting you up to be deeply and perpetually disappointed. Life does not work like that. You are not the center of the universe. There are over 8 billion people on this planet. When you die, 20 or 30 might go, oh. The rest of the people on Facebook, they're going to be like, oh, that was sad. He was whatever. But care? Nah, not a lot. Not a lot. That's how you know you're not center of the universe. That's how you know. You come up missing tomorrow, day and a half of crying. I mean, for the general population, and then, when I ring the last bell, when I sign off here for the last time, there'll be no weeping and gnashing of teeth. There'll be somebody else. They'll do a great job, and they'll make a contribution. So if you think you are the center of the universe, you're not, right? And people who try to convince you of that are weakening you. You got to develop some calluses. You only get calluses from holding the post hole digger or the shovel. And then you get gloves, but then your hands harden, and then that's life. And that's what it means to be a man. Or this could be for women that are listening to me. You'll have moments where you put on your big girl panties. You got to square up with life. That all of that is true. And you need to develop a measure of toughness because there are many times in your life where even with your best intentions, life will not give a about you truth. But there's another side to that. Another side to it. Men, you guys that are listening to me, I've talked to men, more men than anybody. Led workshops, retreats, taught classes, and a lot to men. I see all you tough guys out there. I run into you all the time. I hear you on the radio. I hear your tone of voice. I see how aggressive you are with the way you text. I understand all that. I do. I'm fully self-aware. I get it. And I get why people are like that, right? I get the hard edge. I get all of that. It's very useful, actually. Men are competitive. Men are territorial. Throughout the history of mankind, men have fought over resources and power. It's all of that. And it's very useful. The upward ascendancy of mankind has been directly associated with this, whatever this spirit is inside human beings and inside men, that testosterone switch that makes you go hard in the paint, that makes you suck it up, that makes you bury your emotions, that makes you become hard. It's useful. It's useful. I certainly was raised by one of those depression era men who just, he wasn't with all the emotions. He wasn't with all the, you know, this wasn't a man running around giving you hugs and telling you, I love you, right? He wasn't that guy. There are a lot of you listening to me right now. You grew up that same way. You are hard as hell, mean, tough. You got it all figured out till you didn't, and until you had grandkids. And now that you became Paw and Papaw and Grand Deity, now you love it when those kids jump up in your lap and you're hugging on them and you're fussing over them all the time. How's little Jimmy doing? You're so proud. That wasn't you 30 years ago. Life changes. But there's one thing that man up men, tough guys, I'm around them all the time. Tough guys. They constantly throw it up on the table. They walk in a room and go, blop, I'm here. There's one instance in which that will not work. I don't want to tell you what that is. In just a moment, 329 on the AAA Tradio Experience.
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1: Sherry Bigler, Pete Michaels Traffic.
3: Some more scattered showers and some thunderstorms pushing in through the later evening hours, continuing as we go into the overnight hours, some of which could be on the stronger side with some gusty winds and heavy rainfall. I'm meteorologist Belle Oliver in the WVLT First Alert Weather Center.
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15: As a parent, when you send your kid off to school in the morning, you know that they're going to be learning, they're going to be spending time with their friends. But a new study out of UCSF found adolescents are spending an average of 70 minutes of their school day on their phones. Now, some kids will say they need their phones to help with schoolwork, but this study found that they were spending the vast majority of their screen time on TikTok, Instagram, and Snapchat. Not really apps that you're going to be turning to for homework help. Now, the study's lead author said, don't blame kids for using their phones at school. Teach them how to resist them. Focus on what they'd get by putting them aside rather than what you're taking away. Explain how phones could hurt their academic performance and also remind them of this. Nothing takes the place of real face-to-face friendships. I'm Dr. Sanjay Gupta, helping you live a better life.
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18: 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The light thrower. I spent a lot of years being that way. I was, you know, and I still have some of that in me. But I've been through a lot. And I've been through a lot on my health journey. And the one time that that is not useful is when your tough guy exterior, and maybe your tough guy interior, puts you in a position where you won't accept help or wisdom. When it just turns into pride or fear. And a lot of times, pride is fear. You're afraid. But if you were raised tough guy, guys don't cry, you don't share your emotions, blah, blah, blah, you don't have the luxury to be transparent enough to say that you're afraid. Because you got to keep that facade. You have to keep that persona. You have to keep that energy around you that pushes people back, that tells people, don't with me. You got to have control of the situation. You've got to have power. There will come a moment in your life where you don't have the power anymore, where you will need help. And when it comes to your medical stuff, manning up means having the courage to go to the doctor. Manning up means having the courage to ask for help. Manning up means having the courage to accept wisdom. Wisdom, by the way, is only for the willing. You can read about wisdom. You can study about wisdom. You could read 1,000 books. You could go to 1,000 seminars. But if your spirit is not willing to do something with the information, it means nothing. And pride will keep you from growth. To all my brothers that are out there this afternoon that need to go to the doctor, you need to get checked out. You have people in your life that have been encouraging you to take care of yourself. You have people that have been pouring wisdom into your life, telling you that you need to let down that crusty exterior and just accept the love. You need to do that. There comes a time where if you don't man up and address the things that are going on with your health, you get to a point where it goes off a cliff. And then by the time you wake up and you are willing to accept the help, you're beyond the breaking point. So to my brothers out there, and Thursday we're going to talk about this a lot more. There are some of you that you're nervous about your prostate. You're scared to go get it checked out. The numbers were a little off last time, and you don't want to deal with whatever. Or the doctor said he notices something, or you've just been noticing that you haven't felt quite right. I have a friend that is very accomplished. He's very accomplished. Got his PhD, he teaches, he lectures, he lives a fabulous life. He goes to the hospital, he had some chest pains. And they were doing the workup, and he's like, I just want to go home. I'm good. I don't feel the pain anymore. I don't need to go through all those tests. Whatever. But he is the kind of guy that will listen, and he listened to the people that love him and the doctors, and they were like, we see something else, and you need to stay another day. We see something else. You need to stay another day. And a triple bypass later, he's recovering and would have been out of here if he had gone home, if he had remained a macho, macho man. Be tough, but be wise. Take the man of steel that you are and make sure that you drape yourself in the velvet of wisdom. So I just wanted to say that to somebody out there that needs to hear it. We'll talk about it more. I'll tell you one thing women have is they have networks of support, and they have the ability to be vulnerable and not lose points for it. Men don't have that luxury. Some of you are in men's ministry and you approach it a little bit. My experience with men is they can only take about a day and a half of your misery. Then they're like, what are you going to do? They don't want to hear it. After the first cycle through, they don't want to hear it. That doesn't mean, though, you shouldn't have a safe place to process what you're going through, because unprocessed trauma will show up in your life in some crazy ways. What am I saying? Get help. When it comes to your health, don't be too proud to get the help you need. If you're a tough guy, be tough enough to be wise. Okay? All right, that's that. Let me get George in here. George, welcome to the Triple H Radio Experience.
9: How are you doing today, sir?
18: I'm good, sir. How are you?
9: I'm living the dream. Just keep hoping to wake up.
18: Enjoy the dream, my brother. Enjoy it.
9: I was telling Chris that I had a sergeant in the military that came in one morning. We were all excited that we might get to go see some action or something. And he came in with a bucket of water, and he had each of us come up and stick our arm in it and pull it out. And he said the hole that was left behind was the memory that we would leave behind.
18: Wow. Yep. You think you're that. And the planet is like, next.
9: Yes.
18: So for me, George, yes. You know what that makes me want to do, though? Number one, give more than you take and fix more than you break. Make it a little straighten up before you leave. You know what I'm saying?
9: I do.
18: Thanks for the call. Oh, what were you about to say?
9: Oh, no, I was going to say that I had
11: Lost my prostate a year and a half ago. I had ignored some things that were going on and had a bad PSA test, and I finally went and got checked, and by the time I got to it, it was just about too late to deal with it. So you're right on with getting checked.
18: Yes, sir. George, thanks for the call.
11: Yes, sir. Have a good one.
18: Yeah. Make your life matter. Make it count. Make it count. All you tough guys out there, be tough enough for love. I know you can fight. I know you. I know you're bad. You know, like, what time is this? 3:41. I'll wait until later in the show for that. But I know you. I know. Been around it. I know. But I've met so many guys also through my years and through my work that I was able to establish real relationships with. Not this. Not the posing we do on the radio. I'm so bored with the posing. I personally am. I'm just like, I know exactly. Okay. But man, when I have deep, rich conversations with men, what I have found out is there are a lot of men out there trying to figure it out. A lot of men are scared. But men don't have a place to be that. You lose so many points if you're running around talking about, I'm scared. I get it. But there's nothing like that moment when you, that was one of the things with my kidney transplant. I was in a position where I literally had to ask for help. Couldn't do anything. I was incapacitated. I needed help. Hey man, can you help me with this? I had to ask for help. It's humbling. Humbling. Worth it. There's nothing to like tough times to help you sort out what's important to you and who really loves you. You talk about clarity? Oh, you'll know. You will know. You will know. One of the most delightful things that may happen for you, if you decide to be tough enough for wisdom, you get the help you need. You know, some of you might be listening this afternoon and you're dealing with an addiction. I have friends that have been hiding addiction for years. Got the help. They're way better now. Better people. One of the best surprises you're going to find is in the middle of your brokenness, when you're rock bottom, bottomed out, look around and the people that are there trying to lift you up, those are the ones. And you might see them and meet them for the first time in your life. All the people you wish liked you and you wish were your friends and you, the ones that you have been striving to, they may not be the ones. It's the ones down there, the ones that see you at that level, at that point. Those. Let me mess up the grammar. Them's the ones.
1: Starting to slow now, 640 eastbound, ramp to 75 north. 40 eastbound past Cedar Bluff, 40 westbound past Lovell Road, and on John Sevier Highway at the Industrial Park, clearing up wrecks, Kingston Pike at Gallagher View, and one on Parkside at Heron's Nest. 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Sherry Bigler, Pete Michaels Traffic.
3: Some more scattered showers and some thunderstorms pushing in through the later evening hours, continuing as we go into the overnight hours, some of which could be on the stronger side with some gusty winds and heavy rainfall. I'm meteorologist Belle Oliver in the WVLT First Alert Weather Center.
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15: As a parent, when you send your kid off to school in the morning, you know that they're going to be learning, they're going to be spending time with their friends. But a new study out of UCSF found adolescents are spending an average of 70 minutes of their school day on their phones. Now, some kids will say they need their phones to help with schoolwork, but this study found that they were spending the vast majority of their screen time on TikTok, Instagram, and Snapchat, not really apps that you're going to be turning to for homework help. 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Nothing takes the place of real face-to-face friendships." I'm Dr. Sanjay Gupta, helping you live a better life.
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18: You know, it's attributed to King Solomon, the book of Ecclesiastes. Interesting. Here's the wisest man to ever live. And after he gets it all done, when you get done making all the money, building all the business, you know, being tough, winning all the political battles, doing all the things that are on your horizon, you may come to the same place Solomon got to. He did it all. If you haven't picked up the book of Ecclesiastes lately, grab it. Take a look at it. Here's a man who did it all. Money, power, sex. Everything that you would imagine would fulfill a man, he had it. Money, power, sex, unlimited wealth, unlimited wisdom. He had it all. Everything you think being a tough guy is all about. He had every bit of it. And he opens up with Hevel. He said, vanity, vanity, it's all vanity. Yeah. Hebrew word is Hevel, I believe, and it means breath. And maybe the best illustration of that is your breath on a cold day. You breathe, you see your breath, you blink, and then it's gone. You work, you built all this money, you did all of this, you cussed everybody out, you drove your big truck, you did all of that stuff. And then you get to that now what moment. You did it all and it didn't fill you up. It didn't make you satisfied. And you spent the bulk of your life in the acquisition or retention of power and wealth or whatever it is, you know, your ego, whatever it was. But you never got to live on purpose for purpose. The self is an impoverished site for meaning. You're here to do something. You're here to make a difference. You are. And in this limited window of time, Solomon ends up saying, look, enjoy the work that you've been given. That's your lot. Do it with excellence. Leverage it to make a difference. Enjoy the people and the relationships in your life. I like this one part where it says that a man that has accepted his lot in life and his purpose, you know, it says that God will keep him. He will not much remember his days, for God keeps him occupied with joy in his heart. So you show up and you're fully present and you love your work and you love the people that God has placed in your life and you try to make a connection. Give more than you take, fix more than you break. And gets to the end of it, and he said, here's the whole conclusion of the matter. Fear God, have a deep reverence for the infinite, the divine, such that it guides your life, right? Allow that light and that purpose to be in you and on you and run through you, right? He said, keep his commandments. Like bring an order to your life the way you connect with God in the vertical dimension and the way you connect with other human beings in the horizontal dimension so that your life matters for something. Yeah. So just think about that and think about your health in context of that. Those grandkids that you love so much that you want to see go far beyond where you are able to go, well, a healthy papaw has a better shot at doing that. And that wife that you love and those kids that you love and the people that depend on you and your business that are looking at the way you live your life and the way you walk through life. That's why you take care of yourself. It's not an ego thing. It's so that you can be of service. Right? Be tough enough for wisdom. Have a deep, abiding reverence for the Almighty. You're going to make it through whatever it is you're going through. I mean, trust me, you can and you will and you should. But just be open to trying. Go see the doctor. 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
16: Good afternoon. It's 4 o'clock and 88 degrees in Knoxville. I'm Natalie Cahoon on News Talk 98.7 WOKI. News in a moment, but first, here's traffic with Sherry Bigler.
2: You are starting to slow now, 40 eastbound through town and 40 westbound out of town. Continuing to slow, 40 eastbound from Pellissippi on up past Cedar Bluff and 75 southbound, approaching 640. Couple light cycle delays now on Emory Road at I-75 and slowing Alcoa Highway in front of the airport. 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Sherry Bigler, Pete Michaels Traffic.
16: One person is dead after a house fire in Greene County. Greene County 911 received a call last night for a structure fire on West Pines Road. Firefighters brought the blaze under control and discovered a body in the debris. The Tennessee Bureau of Investigation and Greene County Sheriff's Department are investigating the cause. The University of Tennessee said that it is not one of the 187 public universities that were sent a letter of warning from the Undersecretary of State for Public Diplomacy.

0: The letters warned that future grants could be impacted by funding received from foreign governments. UT currently receives $69.5 million from foreign entities, including $13.2 million from Saudi Arabia and $7.4 million from China. This funding could become a point of concern, especially the Chinese money, but currently they have not been notified by the Trump administration. A federal appeals court reverses a lower court order to release a pro-Palestinian advocate from ICE detention. Here's Fox's Gernal Scott.
1: The New York City-based 2nd U.S. District Court of Appeals ruled Mohsen Madawi must continue his legal fight to avoid deportation. Madawi was a Columbia University student who was part of on-campus pro-Palestinian protests last year. He was detained by Immigration and Customs Enforcement agents at a citizenship interview in Vermont, but ordered let go by Vermont federal judge Jeffrey Crawford. He ruled Madawi's First Amendment rights were violated. The appeals court decided Crawford's court had no jurisdiction because Madawi's case should have gone to immigration court for a resolution first. In New York, Gernal Scott, Fox News.
0: Campbell County officials say most county services remain operational after a cyber-related incident prompted an FBI investigation. County Mayor Jack Lynch says some systems were affected, including county email service, but officials quickly contacted investigators and outside cybersecurity experts. The Tennessee Bureau of Investigation is assisting as authorities work to determine the scope of the incident. A House Oversight Subcommittee held a hearing over how the Smithsonian's National Museum of American History is being run. Fox's Alexandria Hoff reports from Washington.
2: The core of the questioning was about the job of a historian. Is it to preserve artifacts and milestones, or is it to interpret, and can that be done objectively? House Republicans claim personal and political bias has taken over under the leadership of the Smithsonian's current director of the National Museum of American History. The hearing following a report from the White House released July 4th that accuses the taxpayer-funded American History Museum of altering and disparaging the history of the United States for the sake of social justice. It pointed to left-leaning causes being championed and the lack of new major exhibits dedicated to the nation's founding fathers for America 250, adding that when the founders are highlighted in exhibits, it's mostly in the context of slavery.
0: The museum's director defended her management of the museum and criticized the report as unfair and inaccurate. President Trump has faced backlash from historians over what they say are his efforts to revise history. It's 88 degrees and sunny in Knoxville. Halloran Hilton Hill continues next. I'm Natalie Cahoon on your station for news and talk in East Tennessee. 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
3: Scattered showers and thunderstorms work into East Tennessee as we move into the later evening hours, continuing as we go into the overnight hours as well, some of which could be on the stronger side with gusty winds and the potential to see some heavy rainfall that could lead to some localized to flash flooding. We'll hold on to a few more scattered showers and storms throughout your Wednesday. I'm meteorologist Belle Oliver in the WVLT First Alert Weather Center.
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Salutations. Welcome to this brand new afternoon. This afternoon has never been lived before. It's a blank canvas. If you will it so, it can be your masterpiece. Here's how you do the afternoon. Think of three things for which you're grateful. And then do the afternoon with all the joy, wonder, enthusiasm, and gratitude you can muster. Hashtag TYG, turn

0: Flavor Day Festival. September 6th at World's Fair Park is coming up. It's going to be so amazing. They got wings and stuff for the kids and entertainment and all of that stuff. I've got a pair of tickets, general admission, to the BKW Flavor Day Festival, September 6th. Chris, how would you like for me to administer the dispersion?
1: I'd like for you to just give them to me. How about that?
0: You've already got the hookup, as I have found out.
1: No, I don't. No. No.
0: You guys already got you taken care of.
1: I'm not taken care of.
0: You are always taken care of.
1: I am not taken care of, but, okay. You know.
0: Okay.
1: By the grace of God with prayer.
2: Babe,
1: and making my request known unto him, mm-hmm. who was able to keep me from falling.
0: Mm-hmm.
1: I'm going to make them requests known. Yes, sir. God, I want to go.
0: This lady was standing up to give a testimony at the church, and she had been a prostitute. This is recent. And she stepped up. She said, Pastor.
1: Wait a minute. What's his title? What? Halloran? What? What was his title again?
0: His title is Pastor, but she had been in the streets.
1: So she called in.
0: She had been Passa.
1: Okay. Continue.
0: I've been changed, and I've changed my ways, and today I want to give my testimony. And you know, I lived a very rough life. And so she was standing up to do that, and she said, so let me, and he said, whoa, let's follow protocol. He said, first given honor to God,
1: oh my God,
0: who was the head of my life, and then you honor your pastor, and then you get to your testimony. Oh, she said, my bad. She was about to testify, and he said, whoa,
1: he made her go through the protocol.
0: Oh, yeah. He said, before you say that, you have to say, first give an honor to God, who is the head of my life. And Ava Passa.
1: Man, a real one would have said, first of all, would we not?
0: She'd already done that. She had been for those streets.
1: Okay.
0: So she was not. You know what?
1: I would love for you to give these tickets away. Have folks call the contest line. What is it?
0: 656-2-WIN. 656-2946.
1: The 10th. No, I'm going to extend it. Wow. I ain't got nothing better to do. The 15th.
0: Wow. Caller?
1: It just gives folks that are listening online, you know, somebody may be listening on stream. The stream is, you know, delayed. So it's giving them time to hear and giving them opportunity. So, 1-5, the 15th caller.
0: 15th caller at 656-2-WIN or 656-2946. 656-2946.
1: Well, you got a lot of callers.
0: Is that the line?
1: Yeah, all of them is calling.
0: 656.
1: Is that correct English?
0: 29.
1: All of them is calling.
0: That's good for you.
1: They is all calling. They is all calling.
0: And you queried me about Pastor? Hold on. They is all calling. 15th. BKW Flavor Day Festival. 15th caller. 656-2-WIN. 656-2946 and a pair of tickets. That's going to be nice. That is going to be exceptional. All right. We got a lot to talk about. Let's start with the military. The headline at Drudge this afternoon is that the military is running out of Munty. With some funds set to dry up within weeks, Defense Secretary Pete Hegseth is set to press lawmakers Tuesday to address the increasingly urgent shortfall. The Pentagon faces an urgent budget shortfall because largely the war in Iran, with some critical lines of funding, are about to run out within weeks. As this is from the Washington Post, President Donald Trump escalates the conflict with Tehran, according to lawmakers and current and former U.S. officials. The funding crunch is already leading the Pentagon to limit training and maintenance that helps to maintain military readiness, according to four current and former officials speaking on the condition of anonymity to candidly describe the budget constraint. Interesting that that article cites current and former officials, and I know they've been hunting who's leaking and that kind of stuff, and I'm watching some of this on Capitol Hill. Now, we might actually take some of the audio from this. I have a very direct feeling about this. We talked about how you feel the war is going, what do you think is going on. We live in a post-debt and deficit America. I personally find that frustrating. We don't care anymore. We run huge debts and huge deficits without regard to party. Every party that has power in Washington understands the financial power of Washington. And once they get in that pool up there where all that money is flowing, trillions of dollars are flowing, they backstroke. They absolutely backstroke. So since we have moved beyond fiscal constraint, as the military is there making their case today, I have some thoughts about the funding for the Pentagon, et cetera. I have some thoughts about the funding for the Pentagon, and we'll get to that in just a moment. Congratulations to Eric Green, who picks up a pair of tickets to the BKW Flavor Day Festival coming up on September the 6th at World's Fair Park. Chris, let's see if we can get some of the audio from these hearings on Capitol Hill with the Defense Secretary, the Secretary of War, and the Chairman of the Joint Chiefs. We'll have some of that when we come back, and then I'll tell you what I think and why I think it.
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3: You are still slowing for the eastbound through town, for the eastbound past Cedar Bluff. They are working a wreck now for the eastbound east of Watt Road, and you're backed up all the way back to the 4075 split. Also working a wreck on 81 South near 25E. That's going to put it at exit 8, and a fender bender on Emory Road at I-75. 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Sherry Bigler, Pete Michaels Traffic.
4: Some more scattered showers and some thunderstorms pushing in through the later evening hours, continuing as we go into the overnight hours, some of which could be on the stronger side with some gusty winds and heavy rainfall. I'm meteorologist Belle Oliver in the WVLT First Alert Weather Center.
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18: Good afternoon. It's 5 o'clock and 90 degrees in Knoxville. I'm Natalie Cahoon on News Talk 98.7 WOKI. News in a moment, but first, here's traffic with Sherry Bigler.
19: Your latest wreck is going to be on Paper Mill at North Shore. Several vehicles involved there. Also watch for one on Emory Road at Harrell Road. Still working a wreck on 40 eastbound east of Watt Road that's backing you up into Loudoun County on I-40 and on 75. You've got heavy volume. North Shore Drive at Kingston Pike and on the 129 bypass in Alcoa.
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19: Sherry Bigler, Pete Michaels Traffic.
18: A flash flood warning has been issued for most of East Tennessee, including Knox County. It begins tonight at midnight and goes until Wednesday evening. The Tennessee Wildlife Resources Agency is investigating after a man was found dead on Norris Lake this morning. Crews responded to reports of a dead man found floating near an unmanned boat in Claiborne County. This marks the 11th boating-related death on Tennessee waterways this year, and the investigation remains active and ongoing. Houthi rebels in Yemen imposing their own blockade against Saudi Arabia. Fox Business's Lauren Simonetti reporting.
6: Iran wants to block Saudi shipping west of the Strait of Hormuz. Vessels use another strait, the Bab el-Mandeb, to move cargo from the Red Sea down to the Gulf of Aden and then out to the rest of the world. This has been a vital bypass to disruptions in Hormuz. A full closure would cut global oil supply another 7%. The significance of the threat has Kepler, for the very first time, tracking vessels crossing the el-Mandeb. 209 crossed between Wednesday and Sunday, as another two tankers were attacked overnight at the Strait of Hormuz, one off the coast of the UAE, and another near Oman, where the crew had to abandon ship.
18: All of that means higher prices for Americans, with the average price of gas now back over $4 per gallon. A Knoxville man is facing four felony charges after police say he threatened a couple, stole a University of Tennessee

0: golf cart and crashed it on Alcoa Highway. Knoxville police say 39-year-old Philip Persha allegedly threatened to kill the couple on July 4th before taking the golf cart and fleeing. Authorities say he later overturned the cart and was arrested by a Knox County deputy. The investigation remains active. Persha is scheduled for a preliminary hearing Wednesday. The Treasury Department says it's making significant progress in preventing government payments to accounts of people who have died. Fox's Jenny Casola reports.
1: Treasury Secretary Scott Bessent tells Maria Bartiromo of Fox Business Treasury has identified more than 4,900 federal payments worth approximately $99 million that were associated with dead people.
2: So far, we've saved about $100 million, payments that didn't go to deceased people and that would have gone out. We think that there's up to 350 million that we can stop before the end of this year.
1: If you die in a given month, the Social Security Administration says your heirs cannot keep a payment if it arrives the next month. There are no prorated benefits, and Social Security benefits are paid for the previous month. Jenny Coselda, Fox News.
0: Time for a check-in on the markets today. The Dow Jones closed up 385 points today. The S&P 500 is up 65 points, and the NASDAQ is up 329 points. It's 90 degrees and sunny in Knoxville. Halloran Hilton Hill continues next. I'm Natalie Cahoon on your station for news and talk in East Tennessee. 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
3: Scattered showers and thunderstorms continuing to work through East Tennessee, especially late tonight and heading into the overnight hours, some of which could be packing a punch with gusty winds and the potential to see some localized heavy rainfall that could lead to some flooding. We're holding on to a few passing showers throughout your Wednesday, some of which could be locally heavy as well. I'm meteorologist Belle Oliver in the WVLT First Alert Weather Center.
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13: Hey, we made it to the 5 o'clock hour. Greetings and salutations. Welcome to this brand new afternoon. This afternoon has never been lived before. It's a blank canvas. If you will it so, it can be your masterpiece. Here's how you do the afternoon. Think of three things for which you're grateful, and then do the afternoon with all the joy, wonder, enthusiasm, and gratitude you can muster. Hashtag TYG. Turn it up. Jazz on the square tonight, Chris. Donald Brown. That's going to be nice. That's going to be nice.
14: Had I known about that, I might have gone and checked it out.
13: It's neat. Well, I wonder what time that starts.
14: Probably, I think it's like 7 or 7.30. Get that little rocker. Get on out there. I'm going to get me one of those, by the way. They got them on sale now.
13: Get you one.
14: Them things is nice.
13: Get you one. You know what? I wonder if I can get down there.
14: You can.
13: I got to start doing that. 7:15. I don't know, Chris. We'll have to see.
14: Head on down there, man.
13: Well, I have a couple of, you know what I'm saying?
14: No. Just an honest answer.
13: You know what I mean?
14: No.
13: It's a little more complicated.
14: Okay. But sounds pretty simple to me. You want to go. You're a gam.
13: What?
14: You want to go. You are a gam.
13: What is a gam?
14: A grown.
13: You are clever. Clever whittle fiddle.
14: It's that simple.
13: Yep.
14: You ain't gonna get in trouble with nobody. I'm just saying, Doc. Yeah. You is grown.
13: Oh.
14: You is smart.
13: I challenge that, but
14: you is free.
13: I would ask you to spell it, but oh, the intro that I do, this I wanted to share this with you. Now stuff happens on certain days and you're like, wow, I wasn't expecting that. I get this message today. This guy, I don't have permission to say his name, sent this message. I like to give roses while people are still with us. In 1999, I went through a total life reset. I had considered suicide and really thought my life had no purpose or direction. Every morning, I listen to you to this day, say this day is a blank canvas. If you will it so, it can be your masterpiece. My life is so good now. You have helped and inspired so many people, but that one sentence every day made such a difference in my mindset. Thank you for those words. I'm like, wow. Wow.
14: Love it.
13: He said, there's no doubt God guided me to your program. Since then, I've taken every opportunity to share my story with others who are struggling. Sometimes people just need to know that you can come out from under rough times. I've wanted to share this with you for 20 years.
14: Wow.
13: Saw a post and thought it was time. There are several people who helped me and didn't know it. And I want to make sure that I thank all of them before the end of the road. God bless you, and thank you for all you've done for so many people. Dang. Thank you, sir.
14: Very good.
13: Very nice. Isn't it funny how on those rough days.
14: Very nice.
13: Those rough ones. Those tough. I was talking about that last hour. You have one of those rough days. I remember when I started doing that intro to each hour. I caught grief for it. I caught grief. I got emails. I had people, even colleagues, say to me, why? That's enough. Nobody wants to hear that. Blah, blah, blah. I'm like, no, I think I'm supposed to say this. So I'll put it like this. I need it every day. In the hallway of my home, I have a huge blank canvas. It's just a blank canvas. It's probably 40 by, it's probably 36 by 40 or something like that. I'm like, it's a huge blank canvas, you know, and it has my signature in the bottom right hand corner. And when people come to my home, they go, now, what is this piece? I go, that's the blank canvas. Every time I walk by it, I think, all right, you got another chance today. What are you going to put on there? What are you going to do? So that's that. We need to cut. I'm watching these hearings. Sometimes I hesitate to say all that's on my mind. I don't know. There hasn't been a time in my life on the radio that Washington didn't spend more money than they took in and fund everything that was on the table to be funded. There's never been a time. We haven't had a budget. We've been operating on continuing resolutions for over 25 years, if you think about it. Like, they don't pass budgets. They just, okay, continuing, which means we're continuing whatever we did before. So even if you criticize what came before you, if you continue what they were doing. So with these hearings that are going on Capitol Hill right now, there's one thing they need to do. Has three letters. And I will tell you what that is in just a moment. Triple H Radio.
15: Still lining up on the interstate, 40 eastbound, 75 northbound through the 40-75 split out of Loudoun County, 40 westbound past Lovell Road and Pellissippi, 40 westbound to out of town, 40 eastbound past Cedar Bluff, and they are still working wrecks, 40 eastbound east of Watt Road, Emory Road at Harrell Road, and on Paper Mill at North Shore. 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
3: Some more scattered showers and some thunderstorms pushing in through the later evening hours, continuing as we go into the overnight hours, some of which could be on the stronger side with some gusty winds and heavy rainfall. I'm meteorologist Isabel Oliver in the WVLT First Alert Weather Center.
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13: Cut the check. Cut the check. Cut the check. Cut the check. Just cut the check. Forget the politics right now. You're going to overspend anyway. Cut the check. The men and women of our military don't have anything to do with the politics. The fact that they need their paychecks and we need munitions, whether you agree with the decision or not, the polling says 67% of Americans don't like this war, don't want it. I don't know what it is. In East Tennessee, it's probably 100% want it. I don't know. Cut the check. Cut the crap and cut the check. Let's listen to a little bit of this, but I'm telling you, all of this round and round, they're still going to cut the check. All of the round and round, this circus of commentary, the round and round, this commentary, they're going to cut the check, folks. They're going to cut the check. Be as frustrated as they want. Cut the check. Cut the crap. Cut the check. Just fund the military. Let's go back to Washington.
20: Different things. The American people don't know who to believe or what to believe.
13: Cut the
20: they
13: check.
20: Just know they can't afford their health care. They can't afford their food. They can't afford housing. And our farmers are continuing to suffer.
13: Cut the check.
20: Which is true? Was it obliterated or wasn't it? What's the status?
21: The nuclear sites under Midnight Hammer were obliterated, but Iranians foolishly continued to attempt to pursue nuclear capabilities, which is why we destroyed their defense industrial base and
20: okay.
21: so many of the other capabilities to ensure they can't get to a nuclear weapon. See, we're staying laser focused on the objective, and you're trying to make campaign commercials.
20: No, we're not.
21: And that's fine.
20: So listen to this.
13: Cut the check.
20: You also say that you made the missile program, quote, destroyed and made combat ineffective, quote, Iran's entire ballistic missile production capacity, every company that builds every component of those missiles has been functionally defeated and destroyed, and that the missile program, existing stockpiles were depleted and decimated, almost completely ineffective. So why are there missiles left to hit Jordan and result in the loss of life of our brave men and women?
13: Cut the check.
21: As we stated from the beginning, the Iranian defense industrial base is effectively gone, but they do have underground facilities because they're the world's leading state sponsor of terrorism, and they've spent 47 years trying to hide their missiles under mountains,
20: just like their
21: nuclear capabilities, because they would like to get a nuclear weapon to wield it against us.
20: Just don't know what version of the war to believe, because it's either over or it's not over, it's within 2 weeks or it's not 2 weeks, we have no missiles or we have missiles. And that consternation is why so many New Yorkers are perplexed, stressed out, and find this war to be incredibly unpopular because they don't understand the choices that the president's making. They don't agree with those choices. Secretary Rollins, so you have cut over 160,000 New Yorkers have been kicked off SNAP. What do you have against hardworking New Yorkers, children who need SNAP, and seniors who need SNAP?
1: Well, first of all, diesel is down under Biden versus today, 581 versus 480. Gas is down from Biden today from 484 to 386 today. Fertilizer is down 56% from Biden highs.
20: Prices so this are higher than when you took using, office. Well, all of those prices are higher than when you took office. So you are not
1: that
20: making
1: is
20: life
1: not
20: better
1: true.
20: For
1: that
20: New York
1: is
20: farmers.
1: Not true, Senator. And let me tell you what New York is stressed out about is the fact that your state is taking prime farmland and turning it into a solar farms. That is absolutely inexcusable. I have visited the New York farmers two times in upstate New York.
2: Senator, time has expired.
1: Senator Bozeman.
22: Thank you, Madam Chair, very much. And thank all of you all for your service to our country and our national security. And I think it's easy for the public to understand how you, Mr. Hegseth, are, you know, your contribution in the position you're in general, kind of the position you're in. But some don't understand the position that our Secretary of Agriculture is in. I gave a presentation a couple of years ago when Senator Rubio was over here in the middle of it.
13: How many of you want to place a bet with me that they cut the check? I need to get on one of these prop betting things. They cut the check. Grown people making six figures going back and forth when the cake is already baked. Cut the check. Cut the check. Cut the check. Cut it. Pay those people. These young men and women that are in the theater, these young men and women that serve our nation, they don't have anything to do with the policy. They are told you go, you fight. Pay those people. Don't punish them. Don't. And by the way, pay the military. Because my thesis this afternoon is we don't care about budgets anyway. I don't care what party you're in. There's nobody listening to me that can call me today and tell me we believe in fiscal conservatism. You can't call me and tell me that. No, sir. No, ma'am. We don't believe in that anymore. At all, period. You're going to waste the money. You're going to print the money. You're going to leave the American people with the bill. If I'm going to pay for something that is exaggerated, pay for the military. I don't care about a politicized military. I don't want that. I don't care if you're red, blue. If you are red, white, and blue, and you decided to stand in harm's way to defend this nation, its interest around the world, and you said, sir, yes, sir, or ma'am, yes, ma'am, whatever it is, and you were willing to put your life on the line, pay the people. Quit playing with their money. Quit. I don't care who you are. Quit it. Quit it. Pay. Pay. You know who's sitting there licking their lips, though, today? All the people who manufacture things for the war machine. They're going to get paid. Their stocks are going up tomorrow. People are going to get paid because I don't know that they're going to pass a bill tomorrow, but they're going to get this funding done. Cut the check. Cut the check. The arguments against the war, all of the stuff that is coming up today, some of it is very difficult stuff. There's some stammering going on. There is a whole thing about, did we blow up the nuclear stuff or not? Did we win this or not? All of that stuff, those are... But the people who are actually on those boats, the people who are at those military bases, they have nothing whatsoever to do with that. They just said, yes, sir, yes, ma'am. Cut the check. Cut the crap. Cut the check. Do the circus. Own each other. Drag each other. I own them. You're just blah, blah. Own each other. Drag each other. Do all of that circus that you do. But here's one thing I know. You're going to cut the check. Run it around the building two times. Yell at each other. Point at each other. Take something out on the media. Take something out on the left, the right. Do the whole thing. The whole tap dance. Run it. Cut the check. Run it up. Run it up. Pay those people. Pay those people. Cut the check. Cut the check. Because we are running out of stuff. That is... I know some people who know some people. We are running out of stuff. Make some more. Cut the check. These people are cutting up. They're getting their one-liners in. And they're getting their thing and they're doing their thing. Count the votes. Do you need a simple majority to pass the funding? If you need a simple majority in the Senate to pass the funding, whoever is in charge of releasing this funding or passing the funding, if you just need a simple majority, just do the stuff and cut the check. This hearing is not making, this has nothing whatsoever to do with whether or not the funding is going to happen. All of that is already baked in. Every Republican is going to back the Republican Party on this, period, full stop. Midterms, don't forget the midterms. 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It's all coming. Cut the check. 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
15: You're still lining up for the eastbound 75 northbound through the 40-75 split out of Loudoun County on up past Watt Road due to an earlier wreck. Also still lining up for the eastbound past Cedar Bluff, westbound past Lovell Road, Pellissippi northbound from I-40 up to Lovell, 40 westbound through town, and heavy volume through the construction now on I-75 up in Anderson County. 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Sherry Bigler, Pete Michaels traffic.
0: Some more scattered showers and some thunderstorms pushing in through the later evening hours, continuing as we go into the overnight hours, some of which could be on the stronger side with some gusty winds and heavy rainfall. I'm meteorologist Belle Oliver in the WVLT First Alert Weather Center.
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11: A better life with Dr. Sanjay Gupta.
12: As a parent, when you send your kid off to school in the morning, you know that they're going to be learning, they're going to be spending time with their friends, but new study out of UCSF found adolescents are spending an average of 70 minutes of their school day on their phones. Now, some kids will say they need their phones to help with schoolwork, but this study found that they were spending the vast majority of their screen time on TikTok, Instagram, and Snapchat, not really apps that you're going to be turning to for homework help. Now, the study's lead author said, "Don't blame kids for using their phones at school. Teach them how to resist them. Focus on what they'd get by putting them aside rather than what you're taking away. Explain how phones could hurt their academic performance, and also remind them of this. Nothing takes the place of real face-to-face friendships." I'm Dr. Sanjay Gupta, helping you live a better life.
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13: Oh, yeah. Good about that. Hey, the Big Kahuna Wings Flavor Day Festival. 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Caller number 10. Caller number 10. We've got tickets to the Wing Festival. That thing's going to be sweet, buddy. That's going to be sweet. We'll change topics here in just a moment, too. They're taking it out of schools, and some people are just like, "I don't like that. I don't like that. I don't like that." We'll get to it. Cut the check, though. That's what I feel about this. The men and women in uniform that serve us, they have nothing to do with the politics of war. They have nothing to do with the politics of war. They don't. Pay those people. Pay them. Pay them. Pay them. Pay them. Gravel Man, welcome to the Triple H Radio Experience.
0: Good afternoon, Triple H. I hope you're okay.
13: I am well. I'm taking it one day at a time.
0: Well, it seems to me that, and this isn't anything unusual, we're coming at this, in my opinion, which I'm entitled to, we're coming at going about this ass backwards. This is the kind of debate I believe we should have been having in the halls of Congress before we started this war. You know, war has always been big business and will always be big business. But instead of jumping into something prematurely, let's have an honest debate about why we're doing it to begin with, and then decide what we're going to do and how we're going to pay for it. But here we are again. We have started this war, and now we're coming back because we're depleting all of our resources. They're being depleted, and Russia's watching that. China's watching it real close. Now they're coming back wanting more money. I fully support the troops out there in harm's way, but we're going about this ass backwards. Someone called in yesterday and chastised me as a veteran for being critical of how this whole debacle began, Trump, et cetera, et cetera. I'm going to be critical because most of the people hollering have no idea what war means. They haven't seen it. They haven't smelt it. They haven't felt it. They haven't been shot at. They don't know what it means to take human lives. I'm not going to give you war stories. I could give you some. I'm not going to bore you with that. But for the people who sacrifice after the politicians decide, and both parties have done it, we owe them debate up front before we send them into harm's way. And I'm critical of both parties for not doing it. This goes all the way back to Vietnam. I crunched the numbers. I did some math during the break. And I think things may be a little different if an average of over 8 body bags were being shipped back to the U.S. over a period of 19 years every single day. 8. Count them. No one knows their names. Can you tell me the names of the last two Americans who were killed over the weekend, Halloran, without looking it up?
13: No.
0: I guarantee you 98% of the Americans can't, but they gave it all. They're forever 19 or 20 or 25. They gave it all. So you're damn right I'm going to be critical because we're going about this ass backwards as we always do. Before you decide to send Americans to a war zone, debate it in Congress as per the Constitution.
13: All right, Gravel Man, thanks for the call. 540 on the Triple H, on the Triple H Radio Experience. Cut the check. Just cut the check. Just cut the check. Just cut the check. Just fund the troops. Fund the military. Cut the check. Cut the check. Just cut the check. There's no fiscal restraint in Washington. Just cut the check. Cut the check. That's my position. Cut the check. Chappie, welcome to the Triple H Radio Experience.
1: Hello, Hal. I'm with you. Let's cut the check, and in the memo space, let's put a note on there saying no more American lives or dollars spent for Israel security.
13: That has become a really hot topic of late.
1: Yes, sir.
13: That has become a really hot topic. Is that what you think is happening here?
1: Yes. I think that's the coercion between us and Israel makes it pretty obvious to me.
13: How do you land the plane on a war like that? Because because the people who are making that argument, right, the people that are making that argument are saying that if you believe that narrative, that Israel does not want the war settled. So every time we get close to a settlement, they do something to derail it because they don't want it settled.
1: It almost seems that way, doesn't it? But Israel has been at war with their neighbors, I don't know, way more times than they fought each other.
13: Well, cut the check. Chappie, thanks for the call. Yeah.
1: Thanks, sir.
13: Cut the check. Just cut the check. That's what I say. Just cut the check. And my premise is very simple. They're going to do it anyway. Right? They're going to do it. So, okay. Oh, my predicate and premise is real simple. That 18-year-old soldier, that 19-year-old soldier, 20-year-old soldier has nothing to do with the politics of this war. Whatever we need to do to protect them, we should do. Whatever we need to do to make sure that they are fully equipped as they answer the command and the request from their government, we should do. Those soldiers are not part of the politics of the war. Now, some people might feel as though that they are pawns in the politics of the war. We overspend on everything else. There is no fiscal restraint in Washington, period. So, look, cut the check.
11: A better life with Dr. Sanjay Gupta.
12: Even for people who fall asleep easily, staying asleep can be difficult. You wake up, your mind starts to race, you can't turn those thoughts off. Sleep experts say there are a few things you can try. Cognitive shuffling. That's when you choose a random, impersonal, non-emotional word. Then for each letter of that word, think of as many words that begin with each letter as you can before moving on to the next one. It distracts your brain from stress. It also mimics the fragmented thought patterns that usually occur as you drift off to sleep. Sensory grounding is something else. That's when you work through things you can hear, feel, see, smell, or taste. That helps you to be in the moment instead of dwelling on the past or the future. Or just do a mental walkthrough of a place you know well. Familiar but neutral imagery that can calm the brain. I'm Dr. Sanjay Gupta, helping you live a better life.
2: Looks like the interstate volume is beginning to improve, but you still got some slowdowns. 40 eastbound, 75 northbound, coming through the 40-75 split out of Loudoun County on it past the truck scales, as well as 40 westbound past Pellissippi and Level Road, eastbound past Cedar Bluff, and westbound to out of town, and the 129 bypass in Alcoa.
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2: Sherry Bigler, Pete Michaels Traffic.
6: Some more scattered showers and some thunderstorms pushing in through the later evening hours, continuing as we go into the overnight hours, some of which could be on the stronger side with some gusty winds and heavy rainfall. I'm meteorologist Belle Oliver in the WVLT First Alert Weather Center.
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12: 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Breathe out when you exert force. I'm Dr. Sanjay Gupta, helping you live a better life.
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13: Cut the check. By the way, congratulations to Marcus Pratt. He is going to Flavor Day weekend. You're going to love it. You're going to love the Big Kahuna Wings Flavor Day weekend thing. You're going to love that. Sam, welcome to the Triple H Radio Experience.
22: Hey, thank you for taking my call. I'm kind of a Johnny come lately today. I've been kind of on the busy side of things, but
13: nice.
22: It sounds like you're talking about funding another war with Persia.
13: Yeah, they're up there asking for another 87 billion. Cut the check.
22: I'm opposed to funding the war because I'm opposed to the war. But there's two things that might could possibly change my mind on this one. One, if they actually go before Congress and have a vote approving for it, I mean, actually have a declaration of war. Because you can't technically have a peace treaty if you don't first have a war. So we're in a situation where if we want to have a peace treaty, we first have to have a declaration of war before we can have a legally binding end to the war. So there's that. And then the other thing, too, is if we're going to approve more bombs for this, I want half of them to drop on Israel. I'm absolutely pissed off at them for dragging us into this crap. You know, and quite honestly, you know, I'm not in favor of any of these wars, but we need to have a serious evaluation of who is causing the most damage to this country right now. And I would say number one is the Communist Chinese Party. That's probably number one. Number two has got to be the Likud Party in Israel. I mean, they are just off the hook attacking Gaza right now. Now, look, I know Hamas attacked them, but I also know they drew back. So it's a lose-lose on that one. They're going crazy onto Lebanon. They got drugged us into the war with Persia, and now they're threatening Turkey. We've got nukes based in Turkey, man. These people are nuts, and they want to fight. They've started putting patches on their shoulders that show a map of Israel extending from the Nile River over to basically Baghdad. That is pissing off Syria. That is pissing off Jordan. That is pissing off Saudi Arabia, you know, doing that stuff. They are causing all sorts of problems. They're sitting here meddling in our elections. They dropped $30 million on Massey to get him out. One of the few people that was actually a fiscally conservative, but he was also opposed to this war, I might add, which was their rationale behind it. You know, they've dumped $1.3 billion into donations to media companies, think people like CNN and stuff, to try to control our networks. And never mind the Israel-friendly Jews that are in this country that are dumping even more, like the Adelsons, for example, or the Emanuels. You know, so if we're going to allocate more bombs for this war, drop half of them on Israel. I'm tired of these people. They are pissing me off right now. Really, seriously, Tel Aviv and Jerusalem need to burn. I'm over it.
0: Well, did you hear what the president was asked today about China and whether or not he was going to punish China? Did you hear what the president said?
22: I did not hear anything about it. I've been kind of tuned out working today, admittedly.
0: Let me play this clip for you. President Trump.
22: They are a problem. Just ask Swalwell.
0: he was asked.
22: Or Pelosi.
0: He was asked about China. This is President Trump today.
7: Mr. President, are you planning on putting any pressure or consequences on China for what you announced about them meddling in the 2020 election?
14: Well, we're going to talk to them about it. It took place a long time ago. I think China is maybe a little bit different today than it was then. But look, they do things and we do things to them. I'll be honest. We do things to them, too. It's not a one-way street. But we'll be talking to them. Yeah.
0: He said we'll be talking to them. He said, but they're different now. And he said, we do things to them, too.
22: I named them first. Like, here, let me give you this one. Like, when he did that speech the other night, I actually didn't listen to the speech, but I listened to the commentary the next day. And one of the best points I made, it was not the content of the speech. It was the documents that were released. And one of the documents that were released is the chips that are supposed to go on these voting machines are actually have a prohibition on being made in China. And so they were theoretically being made in Taiwan. But China was shipping them to Venezuela, where they were being assembled, ironically. And Venezuela was putting the Chinese chips in, claiming that they had got them from Taiwan. So, I mean, he says that something happened a long time ago. No, that happened just this last year. I mean, they're still doing things.
0: He said, we'll have a conversation. He said, but we do things to them, too. The president of the United States just said, we're messing with you, too. It's the Triple H Radio Experience.
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12: Good evening. It's 6 o'clock and 88 degrees in Knoxville. I'm Natalie Cahoon on News Talk 98.7 WOKI. News in a moment, but first, here's traffic with Sherry Bigler.
13: You do still have a line 40 eastbound, 75 northbound through the 40-75 split, and then eastbound on it past Watt Road, as well as 40 westbound past Lovell Road. Otherwise, just a couple slowdowns here and there. We do have some heavy volume continuing southbound down across the Solway Bridge, through Halls Crossroads, and on Emory Road at I-75. Party on the Plaza at Ripley's Aquarium Wednesday, Friday, and Saturday from 11 a.m. to 3 p.m. in July. Music, dancing, games on the Plaza at Ripley's Aquarium in Gatlinburg. Sherry Bigler, Pete Michaels Traffic.
12: A Knoxville man is facing several charges after police found that a woman he was living with had been abused. Officers went to a home on July 17th to respond to a possible domestic dispute. 37-year-old Christopher Neely let officers in the home where they encountered a foul odor and animal feces covering the floor. They then met a 75-year-old woman with signs of physical abuse. The woman was taken to the hospital and Neely was taken into custody and charged with abuse of a vulnerable adult and domestic assault. The Department of War reveals nearly 100 more soldiers have been injured after reports it was withholding the official count. Fox's Jennifer Griffin in Washington has details.
14: There had been reports that the Pentagon was really under-reporting the number of wounded and injured, and so the Pentagon was under pressure to put out the new numbers from the last 10 days. 100 wounded, in addition to the four who've been killed in Jordan and Iraq over the weekend. Those four service members will be returning home to Dover. Secretary Hegseth and President Trump will be there to greet them and their families. We did learn the name of Sergeant Michael Swinton, who was the service member who was killed in Iraq. It happened as an accident when the detonation of a one-way Iranian attack drone went wrong, and he was killed during that explosion.
12: That brings the toll to 17 U.S. service members killed and over 300 wounded. The release comes after Congressman Adam Smith, chair of the House Armed Services Committee, accused the Pentagon of withholding the numbers. Greenville police have charged a 21-year-old man with felony vandalism after a mural honoring important women was spray-painted with profanity. Investigators say Brennan Hickman admitted to vandalizing the mural on Church Street and another nearby wall. Police say the Greenville High School art students who created the mural returned the same night to restore the artwork. A Knoxville community kitchen that serves thousands of meals per week has received a donation to replenish its food supply after a devastating fire earlier this month. The Love Kitchen

0: caught on fire on July 3rd, and while no one was injured, they lost a lot of food. Other local nonprofits helped the Love Kitchen after the loss, and Food City donated $1,000 in gift cards to replenish their food supply. A report from Realtor.com suggests Americans looking to buy a starter home are seeing more options in the South and West, but are otherwise still facing challenges. Fox Business's Ashley Webster has more.
1: Buyers in much of the Northeast continue to face rising prices and limited supplies. Americans now need an annual household income of about $78,000 to afford a typical starter home, up from about $43,000 back in 2019. And that has left many first-time buyers struggling to break into the housing market. On the upside, supply of starter homes has slowly improved since bottoming out during the pandemic, but higher mortgage rates, higher home prices, and a lingering shortage of affordable listings continues to block potential homeowners.
0: The average age of a first-time home buyer has reportedly risen to 40 years old. It's 88 degrees and partly sunny in Knoxville. Haller and Hilton Hill continues next. I'm Natalie Cahoon on your station for news and talk in East Tennessee. 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
2: Scattered showers and thunderstorms work into East Tennessee as we move into the later evening hours, continuing as we go into the overnight hours as well, some of which could be on the stronger side with gusty winds and the potential to see some heavy rainfall that could lead to some localized flash flooding. We'll hold on to a few more scattered showers and storms throughout your Wednesday. I'm meteorologist Belle Oliver in the WVLT First Alert Weather Center.
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9: We made it to the 6 o'clock hour. Greetings and salutations. Welcome to this brand new afternoon. This afternoon has never been lived before. It's a blank canvas. If you will it so, it can be your masterpiece. Here's how you do the afternoon. Think of three things for which you're grateful, and then do the afternoon, do the evening with all the joy, wonder, enthusiasm, and gratitude you can muster. Hashtag TYG, turn it up. You know, one of the things that I continue to think about and to talk about is being human. I'm saying it a lot. I'm reminding you to be human. In this age of technology, I was texting with Chris, and he sent me a video of a little kid playing soccer and showing his ball handling skills. Amazing. I mean, just unbelievably amazing, this young kid, what he could do with a ball in an analog world. No, nothing digital. And I was texting Chris and I said, all of the learning that this super intelligence is being trained on is from what humans created. It's just doing it faster. And its ultimate goal is to be something close to human. So if we're making robots and we're trying to make the robots act like humans, much more expensive. You have to have a ton of energy to power them. You literally can eat some greens and a steak, and you've got enough fuel to run you for a couple of days. Think about it. Just the energy efficiency of the human being is far superior to anything we're creating, right? Like, literally, you don't believe in solar energy, right? You do, oh, no, that's some, but everything on planet Earth is powered by the sun. All energy on Earth is derived from the sun in some way, shape, or form. You'll challenge me on that, and then you'll go look it up, and you'll go, wow, it is. So I'm trying to remind people of how beautiful humanity is and to be human. We're not getting anything that is so incredible because we have a faster technology that can do something faster. Might come up with new insights, might create things faster. But who's to say human beings couldn't or haven't done the same thing? Amen. Amen. So don't despise your humanity. Don't think that the technology is superior to what we are as human beings, as God created us. I don't believe that. I believe human beings. So if the aspiration of the technology is to be human or human-like, first of all, that's a compliment to being human. And then the next thing I would put on the table then is, well, why not be human? Skip the middleman. Just be human. Love other humans. Humans could learn something from AI and all this other stuff. The AI is making a deep effort to get along with you because the first shot's on the house. They got to get you addicted, and you can't addict somebody to something by saying, you're stupid. You're dumber than I am. One day you will worship me. No. At least the AI tries to compliment you. Great question. That's a good idea. Wish I had thought of that myself. So even the technology is being trained to be nice to you, but we can't figure out how to be nice to each other. So I'm constantly reminding people, be human. That's the ultimate thing. It's what the computers want to be. It's what they're spending trillions of dollars trying to be. It's why they're building these huge data centers so they can get closer to being something like human instead of being something like human. Why not just be human? Learn to have a conversation. Learn to be in community with people. Learn to get along with people. Learn to... And by the way, where do you learn to be human? Well, you learn to be human in relationship with other humans. Yeah. Yeah, these ISO bubbles that are being created by the algorithms can cause you to believe that it's just you. It's just you. And we need to make you happy. Okay. You'll weaken yourself. You need to learn how to get along with people. So where do you do that? When I was a little kid, depending on the nature of the network of bullies, when I was a little kid, I loved recess. I loved recess. I mean, we would run out to the playground. We would run out of those doors. Slow down, slow down. You walk. You had to try to walk in line, but once those double doors opened up, we'd run out there. We would play kickball. Kickball was the number one thing. Oh, we loved to play kickball with that red bouncy ball. Oh. The plink of that ball, you would throw the pitch back and go, I don't want any, no, that's too bouncy. Yeah, we play kickball. Oh, I love playing kickball.
4: there were certain games that were girls games and boys games. You remember kind of, this is back in the day. We'd be out on the playground during recess. Girls would be over there jumping double Dutch rope. Girls would be over there playing hopscotch. What do you know about hopscotch? You young people listening, you'll have to Google this stuff. Hopscotch. And far over in a deep corner, somebody would be on the swings, and they would try to swing as high as they could swing and jump out at the high point so you could feel like you were flying. Far, far corner of the playground, some kids are over there, and they're fighting. Somebody's getting beat up, and everybody's running to make the ooh circle. You know what the ooh circle is? People circle around, you're getting dusted off, and they go, ooh. Somewhere somebody is doing a race. People are racing each other. Ready, set, go. Oh, the playground. We learned how to get along with each other. There were territories. There were cliques. There were people who were bullies. There were people who were just trying to get along. There was that little girl with the barrettes in her hair you had a crush on, but the other boys thought girls were icky, and so you couldn't. You went over there and played hopscotch, though, didn't you? Yeah. Yeah, you did. I did. Playground. Recess. A number of schools in America have been cutting out or vastly reducing recess. Story was in the Wall Street Journal. I clutched my pearls immediately. I was like, oh, what are we doing? Take that iPad out of that kid's hand. Put him outside. Put her outside. We can't lose recess. No, no. No prayer or research? Recess? No. They're taking recess out of schools? Or they're slimming it down to 10 and 20 minutes? Are you kidding me? Oh, no. Got to have recess. That's where you learn about life. You got to have recess. You got to have recess. Gotta. Gots to. Where'd you go to elementary school? What did you do at recess? How long was it? Do you want to make sure kids have recess? I want kids to have. I'll tell you a couple of things I want back in school. I want recess for sure. I need that recess. There's one other thing that I want back in there. I don't want all the gymnastics of the Bible and prayer and all that. I don't want to go through all of that. Do that at the house. But the school shouldn't be mad at you for doing it, or the community. Take your kids and help develop their faith. Don't leave it up to somebody else. I want recess. You know what else I want? You got to bring back band and art. Kids have got to play musical instruments, and kids have got to do art. Bring back the macaroni. Remember, you used to take that macaroni and glue it to that plate? Remember, you make the little turkey by putting your hand on the thing and drawing around it? Bring it back. They got to have that art. They got to have music. They got to have recess. Chris, where'd you go to elementary school, sir? I wish I could go back in time and see myself at recess. If I went back in time and I saw you at recess, Chris, what would I see?
10: You see me in Mr. Bowden's office getting to peddling?
4: He must have liked you. As long as you didn't say, thank you, sir, may I have another, I'm okay.
10: I went to Sarah Moore.
4: Ah, look at you. Look at you.
10: Because it was just right across the street.
4: So what did you guys do at recess? What was your favorite thing to do at recess?
10: We went outside. We played kickball. We played roller bat is what we called it. Just all the games.
4: Freeze tag.
10: Dodgeball.
4: hide and go seek.
10: Yep. Yep. All that.
4: Kill the man with the ball. You ever play that?
10: Dodgeball.
4: You play kill the man with the ball, or when there were different times, they called it smear. Well, yeah. We did you get in fights on the playground? Did you learn about people and cliques and groups and
10: all that stuff? I didn't get into many fights. I got into two. And one was just defending somebody else. But I didn't get into many fights.
4: Boy, they bullied me. They bullied me. Oh, boy, did they bully me. But you learn a lot. You learn how to face down the giants. You learn how to play kickball. You learn how to do all of the things. Learned how to run fast. They're trying to take recess out of schools, Chris. Recess?
10: Oh, so that's what I've been busy, but they're taking recess away.
4: A lot of schools are pulling recess or trimming it down to like 10 minutes or 20 minutes. Well,
10: what's the reasoning?
4: We've got to get more learning in and blah, blah, blah, and the risk of kids outside getting hurt and that's blah, stupid. Blah, blah, blah.
10: That's stupid.
4: Let them kids get outside, put those computers down, put those phones down, and run in a circle. Just run.
10: They're taking recess away? No kidding.
4: Yeah. Wall Street Journal article yesterday. Looking at it. It's like, are you serious about this right now?
10: Wow. Okay.
4: Isn't that surprising? That surprised me. You know, you hear people taking this or that, but I was like, what are we doing here? Yeah, here's the whole article. Recess is disappearing. Parents are pushing to bring it back. Alarmed by shrinking recess time, parents campaign to restore it. Wall Street Journal yesterday. Lady put her kid in kindergarten, and she was excited that he would have a little recess and whatnot. And they said, yeah, recess is just, we just do like 20 minutes.
10: And wow.
4: Now you better let little Johnny get out there and get those knees scuffed up. Amen. I want to know about people's recess. I want to know what you did. I want to know where you went to elementary school. Because that was the best recess in the world. I remember sitting there, and I was waiting for them to say, okay, you can go out for recess. Oh, I loved it. Depending on the bullies. But I loved it. 620 on the Triple H Radio Experience.
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1: ABC, another bad creation.
0: Another bad creation.
1: I guess they don't want the kids turning out to be little rappers.
0: Okay.
1: Because that's what they learned on the playground. Okay. That's crazy. That is crazy that they're taking that away. That's nuts.
0: Yeah, that's what I'm saying, buddy. Get out there and play a little kickball. I like that thunk. Thunk. I like that. Bullies would mess with me a lot, though.
1: Elizabeth said Tennessee has a 40-minute recess law for K through five. But however, it is a challenge getting everything required. It is a challenge getting everything required in. I guess she means
0: as a teacher, the classwork. Man, let them kids get outside and get some fresh air and get off them computers and learn to talk to each other. And you know what I'm saying?
1: Robert says they take away the recess and then claim the boys have ADHD.
0: Right.
1: When really they don't have the outlet to burn off the energy.
0: Little boys need to move.
1: Gotta go.
0: Take them off them drugs. Let them get outside and run in a circle for an hour and then sit down. Let them play freeze tag. Somebody texted me and said, Red Rover. Red Rover, send Christopher right over.
1: Daryl said he learned to gamble with coin toss and marble games during recess.
0: We used to pitch pennies. We didn't realize what we were doing. We just have a little fun. What did you do on the playground? What did you do? What did you look forward to doing for recess? 656-8255. 1-800-951-8255. I think kickball was number one for me. Kickball was number one. I look forward to that as much as anything. Kickball, dodgeball, okay, dodgeball. And then I really looked forward to four square with that same bouncy ball, four square. I do admit today that I played hopscotch. And I admit to sitting on the ground playing jacks. Maybe that's why I got bullied. Because I'd be down there playing jacks. You ever play jacks? I did. I liked it. Charlie, welcome to the Triple H Radio Experience.
2: Yeah, the playground is where it's supposed to be. See, I think that my kids are 26, so, now I got a teenage daughter and everything. And it's just like society with these phones and everything like that has basically made zombie kids that don't get out. They're not going to get hurt. They're going to be safe sitting in their chair playing their video game or whatever. They might sprain a thumb, but that's going to be the worst thing, We were falling off of trees and scraping our knees and making ramps out of pieces of wood from scrap piles and rocks and stuff,
0: Yeah.
2: Out there roughing it up, learning how to take a hit, learning how to communicate socially. I mean, the other day I took my daughter up to Subway and her friend, and I told them to order, and we were there in front of them. They didn't know how to order. They wanted to text me their order instead of just get themselves. And I was like, as a kid, when I was told that it was a big deal for me to go out to eat, they said, you order? I'm like, oh, yeah, I'm ordering that cheeseburger. I'm on French fries with ketchup, And
0: that's hilarious.
2: They were ready to make the order. And nowadays, kids are like, oh, I got to, talk to somebody. No, can I just text it? Can I text it to you so you can order it? Can we not just order through the app? This is horrible. I have to have a conversation,
0: That's what I'm talking about.
2: They need to be able to talk.
0: That's how you
2: they
0: learn.
2: They need to be able to talk. They need to be able
0: That's how you know. That's how you learn. Thanks for the call, Charlie. Charlie's good. Hey, Chris, here's how you know you haven't played well as a child. How do you know you have not played well as a child? How do you know you have not played well? Do you know?
1: You tell me.
0: I'll tell you the secret after the break. There's one thing that determines whether or not you played well as a child. I'll tell you in a moment.
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0: This is a big hit song right there for Kehlani. Folded. Big song. Gigantic song. Boy, if I'd written this one now. This one right here will get you paid.

0: 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Wall Street Journal has an article if you want to look it up. They're cutting back recess. Parents are going, no. Kids need recess. I learned a lot about life on the playground. Where'd you go to elementary school? What was recess like for you? Greg, welcome to the Triple H Radio Experience.
1: Hi, guy. Dodgeball. I couldn't think of the word. I'm glad you said it.
0: Oh, yeah. Dodgeball is sweet.
1: You remember that red rubber ball?
0: Yeah, I love that ball.
1: Yeah, upside your head. And we didn't care. We just kept on going.
0: Yeah, we did.
1: And then what was the, you may have already mentioned it. The thing that went round and round, not a merry-go-round, you got on it and pushed and pushed and pushed and people fell off and stuff.
0: Oh, man.
1: You know what I'm talking about?
0: No.
1: Okay. Sorry. And then...
0: The merry-go-round, I remember that.
1: Merry-go-round, but no, that's not it. This is the thing you rode on. And it kept getting faster and faster. More people that worked, and then finally somebody got throwed off. And I was always chubby. I wore the Sears Huskies. You know what I'm talking about?
0: I do. The Husky. What were those jeans called? Tough Skins.
1: Yeah, there you go. Yeah,
0: the Tough Skins.
1: I went to Powell, and there were big oak trees in front of the elementary school back then. And it's all gone and all different now. But, man, I just can't believe they're doing without that. I mean, you know, you got a skin up knee and you cried a little and then went on. And,
0: you learned. But you really did learn about life, like big time. You learned about life. And
1: hopefully somebody will come back to their senses.
0: Yeah,
1: because this doesn't need to be. You know, I did today in the office here. We were trying to program a TV, and there was a young guy in there that said, "Here, just hand it to him. He'll have it fixed." And we need better than that, you know?
0: Yes. I love it. Thank you for the call.
1: Thank you for listening.
0: All right. Yeah, that red bouncy ball, Chris, I love that red bouncy ball. You can use it for a lot of stuff. If you ever been plinked, and you know exactly what I'm talking about. If you've ever been good and plinked.
2: That thing he's talking about, that was the merry-go-round. He's talking about the thing where you stand up, it's got bars on the edges.
0: Yeah.
2: And you run around and then jump on.
0: Yep.
2: Yeah, that's the merry-go-round. I think.
0: That's what I thought. Now, maybe I got it wrong now. But that's what I thought.
2: He may be thinking merry-go-round like with horses. Now, merry-go-round.
0: Now.
2: You run it.
0: Yeah, I love playing on the playground. I loved, it was an essential part of the day, and you learned so much about life. You learned so much, literally, like about life. You learn a lot about life. We need to be more human. That's my whole thesis. That's my whole theme, is be human. Let the kids learn how to talk to each other, look each other in the eye, just basic stuff. The other day, I shook the hand of a young person, and the young person didn't know how to shake hands. And it was the weirdest. Robert, welcome to the Triple H Radio Experience.
3: Hey, Hal. How's it going?
0: I am well, sir. Taking it one day at a time. Welcome.
3: This thing you're calling the merry-go-round, that might have been what we called it back in those days. That was the wheel of death. That's what that thing was.
0: I'm not mad at the wheel of death.
3: Somebody fell off before it stopped or slowed down.
0: Where'd you go to elementary school?
3: I went to Mount Olive Elementary School and Powell Elementary.
0: Ah. What was your favorite thing at recess?
3: We rode that many, many times.
0: The wheel of death.
3: the Wheel of Death and Dodgeball, I guess, would have been her battle ball, we called it sometimes.
0: Yeah, nothing like getting plinked. And right in the small of, in the small of your back. Oh, I love that. I love to see people bowing up.
3: Small of your back or right in the face when you turned around.
0: I love it. Robert, thanks for the call. Oh, yeah, I did that. Have a good- I did. The sound of it. Boom. Yeah, I liked it. I liked all of it. I liked it. Did you play Foursquare?
2: I don't know what that is.
0: Okay.
2: That's for thinky people, sounds like.
0: Yeah, you hate us.
2: What is that?
0: Red bouncy ball. Yeah, I can't describe it. I can't describe it. I will make it too thinky.
2: Was this a Milwaukee or a Alabama thing?
0: It doesn't even matter. Then it matters not. I ain't explaining nothing to you. No. Thinky is thinky. You can't say it in two words or less. The timer goes off.
2: It's not a real game.
0: Okay. It will not be explained. You are right. What are the real games?
2: Hey, Google.
0: Google is thinky.
2: What is Foursquare, the game Foursquare?
0: I ain't in it. I did what the Lord told me to do. I stayed away from it. I wasn't in it.
4: Square court divided into four numbered quadrants. Four players bounce a rubber ball back and forth between the squares, aiming to eliminate opponents and reach the highest ranked square.
2: What? Repeat that.
4: Foursquare is a playground game played with four players in a large square split into four smaller boxes. Players bounce a ball into each other's squares to eliminate opponents and move up to the highest ranked square.
0: We play Foursquare.
2: Is that how you remember playing it? Y'all stood in a little square?
0: I am not doing this with you.
2: Four squares and y'all throw the ball at each other? I'm going to throw it at you, Robert.
0: You don't? You know what? I'm not doing it with you. I'm not doing it. I'm tapped out. You win. You win the conversation. I'm goofy. I'm thinky. You win. You have achieved the pinnacle. Hal out. You win. I did learn a lot on the playground, though. And just in terms of learning how to get along with people, how to socialize, all of those little things you learn by interacting with other people. That's my point, is to be human. Ed, welcome to the AAA Tradio Experience.
5: Yeah, Howard, how about wagon? You put your knee in that one side of the wagon and push as fast as you could.
0: Yeah, the radio flyer wagons, because you tried to take the steering stick and try to use it like it was a steering wheel. You thought you had a little car.
5: Yeah. We used to take lawn chairs and put them upside down, and we would tie another wagon to it, and that would be our camper. And I lived in Michigan at the time, and we always acted like we were going to Canada.
0: Yeah, the radio flyer. Oh, I love my wagon. My wagon, yeah. I'm glad you reminded me of that. Yeah, I had a radio flyer. I thought I was, buddy.
5: My parents still have mine, and they're in their 80s, so they still have my radio flyer. They have flowers in it now.
0: As an antique, are they valuable now?
5: I think if they're in pretty decent condition, like, you can find them in antique stores, and they're usually a couple $100.
0: Oh, okay. All right. Hey, thanks for the call.
5: Right, bye.
0: I remember my wagon. But you burn off energy. It resets the day. You get exercise. You get outdoors. But you learn how to mingle with people. That's the thing, learning how to mingle with people. That's the good stuff, right? 644 on the AAA Tradio Experience.
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19: What are the chances you are listening to this while drinking a nice hot cup of coffee? If so, don't let me stop you. For years, we've been reporting on the health benefits of coffee, and that's not going to stop today. A new study, this one out of Harvard School of Public Health, found that coffee and tea could help lower your risk of developing dementia. People who enjoyed 1 to 3 caffeinated cups a day saw the biggest impact. In addition to the caffeine, coffee contains hundreds of bioactive compounds that can influence inflammation, glucose metabolism, vascular function, and oxidative stress. It's also possible coffee drinkers might be doing other things that keep them healthy. Eating a more balanced diet, getting plenty of exercise, sleep, not smoking, or drinking too much alcohol. And finally, staying socially active. I'm Dr. Sanjay Gupta, helping you live a better life.
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0: Recess, don't take it away. Put it in there. Keep it up. Andy, welcome to the AAA Tradio Experience. Andy.
1: Oh, hello there.
0: Hey, where'd you go to elementary school?
1: Well, a couple different, but the main one was probably Hoover in Wayne, Michigan. And this was like back in the 70s probably. But tetherball was what we played, and man, it was rough. That ball, they might as well should have had a bowling ball hanging on a rope, you know? I mean, that thing would hurt your hands and stuff.
0: Tetherball was something else, man.
1: You remember it, Jeff.
0: I do remember tetherball. I do remember that.
1: And finally, whoever got it the most hits, once you got it going, go around the pole. And when the ball hit the pole, you won. But, man, trying to get it back and forth, that ball was made out of, I don't even think they know to this day what it was made out of. It was rough on you, you know.
0: Tetherball. So anyhow, that's way back.
1: It is way back, and I wasn't going to call because it's so far way back.
0: I love it.
1: Anyhow, and the other thing was, up there we had a 15-minute in the morning and a 15 in the evening, but my teacher was that one time, my sixth grade, he was pretty neat. He said, "Do you just want to forget the morning and combine them both to have 30 minutes?" And we would. But kickball was what I heard off somebody else say. He liked recess, I think, more than anybody else. So he would come out there. He would be an all-time pitcher. And he just liked to fry people, trying to steal bases and stuff. But anyhow, tetherball was why I called in.
0: All right. Thanks for the call, Andy. There was this one book. I think it was called Spark. But they were talking about the benefits of exercise and how it really helps the brain. And there was a school in one state that decided to do what they call 0 hour PE or recess. And what they did, and it was optional, but if you came to school an hour early, the first hour of school was recess or physical education. And the kids would come, play games, play ball, do PE, whatever it was. And test scores went through the roof. Behavior issues went down. They burned off a lot of energy. And if you do vigorous exercise 30 minutes before any high concentration work, it really does help the brain focus and function better. John Medina in the book Brain Rules, he's got all these brain rules, and number one is exercise boost brain function. And he describes in detail what exercise does in terms of strengthening or preparing your brain to function even better. And so recess and physical activity has a wonderful effect on the brain. Another thing that has a great effect on the brain that schools are moving away from, but that are, you know, that's really important, is music. Because music is built around patterns and pattern recognition. And what they found is that as kids learn music, music theory, the patterns, the rhythms, they do better at math. They do better on tests. Because a lot of intelligence is based on pattern recognition. And when you play an instrument, you start to recognize and notice patterns and all of that stuff. And people who have perfect or relative pitch, really what's going on is they are recognizing intervals and patterns and all of that stuff. So when kids get exercise, their brains get sharper. When they do creative things like art and music, it helps brain function as well. That's one of the reasons I want recess there. But the other thing is learning to get along with other people. Learning to talk to people, get along with people, negotiate. You know, if you have a disagreement, how do you work that out? How do you continue moving forward in something when you are at odds with someone? I mean, just all of the basic life stuff that you learn on the playground. how to make a team, how to play as a team, how to win, how to lose. And it's different than organized sports, that free play you choose. And so don't let them take your recess, folks. Don't let them take your recess. Folks, have a great evening. Thanks for hanging out with me. I know you've got dreams. My question is, what are you going to do about them? We'll see you on the radio. Bye-bye.

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4: An investment in our defense. I'm Lee Silicera, Fox News. War Secretary Pete Hegseth before a Senate panel as President Trump's request, $1.5 trillion to fund the military. Hegseth says the U.S. needs to compete, not just on the ground, but using technology to battle rivals.
5: We need to be able to do it at speed, at scale, with autonomy, with AI, with exquisite high cost and low cost to be ahead and stay ahead so that you're not just able to do what we need to do in the Strait of Hormuz, but deter adversaries like Russia and China.
4: Democratic Senator Patty Murray of Washington questioned why the Pentagon needs more money for the war in Iran.
6: This administration has tried to sell this as an emergency request, but it may be better understood as an attempt to skirt the normal appropriations process.
4: Senator Murray said the administration is getting the U.S. involved in another forever war, saying it's spiraling out of control. The man who the FBI says attacked a federal building in Manhattan yesterday, now charged with arson. Authorities say Andrew Arabanco went to 26 Federal Plaza, igniting a large firework in front of an employee entrance, and fired several airsoft rifle pellets at the building and ignited gasoline he'd spread on the sidewalk before he was tackled by a security guard. A federal appeals court upholds the convictions of a Trump administration advisor.
7: A unanimous ruling from a 3-judge panel of the D.C. Circuit Court of Appeals rejected White House advisor Peter Navarro's bid to have his convictions overturned. Navarro has already served a 4-month prison sentence for contempt of Congress for defying a subpoena from the House committee that investigated the January 6th attack on the Capitol. Navarro has argued executive privilege shielded him from complying with the congressional subpoena. Hours after his release from prison in 2024, Navarro spoke on stage at the Republican National Convention.
4: Fox's Jared Halpern at the White House. 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
12: Scattered showers and thunderstorms continuing to work through East Tennessee, especially late tonight and heading into the overnight hours, some of which could be packing a punch with gusty winds and the potential to see some localized heavy rainfall that could lead to some flooding. We're holding on to a few passing showers throughout your Wednesday, some of which could be locally heavy as well. I'm meteorologist Belle Oliver in the WVLT First Alert Weather Center.
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0: We don't think that anyone should have a constitutional right to double-digit returns on their investment.
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6: All right, thank you, Scott Shannon. Thanks to all of you for being with us. Write down our toll-free telephone number. You want to be a part of the program. It is 800-941-SEAN if you would like to join us. Now, we have a busy program today. The new senator from the great state of South Carolina, Lindsey Graham's sister, the late Lindsey Graham's sister, Darlene Graham. My interview with her coming up. We had a court decision. The U.S. Court of Appeals for the District of Columbia ruling 2-1 in favor of oversight and the oversight project against Joe Biden. And this has to do with Biden claiming he deserves privacy. And what this means is it will clear the release of tapes of him and his ghostwriter, which, by the way, it should have happened a long time ago anyway. And then, of course, you know, for 4 years, you had the great cover up, the great lie in the administration. Oh, no, Joe. It's hard for me to keep up with Joe. He's so cognitively sharp, which was everybody was lying about it. And of course, the media themselves, legacy media mob, they were nothing but, you know, co-conspirators in the big lie. Just like, oh, the border's closed and secure, but we're not going to tell the American people. It looks like now we made a big hurdle jump as it relates to the fiscal year 27 budget reconciliation resolution. That is the pathway that Lindsey Graham and President Trump had agreed on that they're going to try to pass the SAVE Act. I don't know why it's even complicated. I can't explain why no Democrat would ever want, you know, proof of citizenship and also voter ID for our elections. I mean, these are basic integrity measures. Democrats, as much as anyone else, have been out there complaining bitterly about integrity in elections and election results that they don't like. Well, if you institute those two measures, you begin the process of bringing integrity to the system. So therefore, people in all parties can have confidence in the results. Linda, I know you're not a sports fan, but it's not a sports story. Anyway, there was the national anthem that was being played at a Chicago Cubs game, and one young man apparently was choosing to sit down during the national anthem at Wrigley Field. And anyway, there's a guy sitting behind this guy, and it was captured on X. And anyway, it starts to unfold. A rendition of the Jersey Girls were singing the Star Spangled Banner. And the Chicago, before the Chicago Cubs played the Minnesota Twins. Anyway, you have another person in the stands, you know, in a white T-shirt. He stayed in his seat, some young kid, as most of the crowd around him stood for the anthem out of respect, obviously. There was an older guy sitting behind him. I wonder how much trouble they probably throw the book at him. I mean, you know. Defund, dismantle the police, no bail laws, you know, let all the murderers, rapists, let's go to Minnesota. Let's even let out a convicted child rapist of a 10-year-old, because we want him to stay in the country illegally. But this guy, they'll end up putting, you know, they'll drop the hammer on him. And anyway, so the older guy in a gray T-shirt and shorts in the row behind him, this kid's not standing for the game, told him to stand up. And the older guy demanded the younger fan, apparently gets irritated, shook his head, and they exchanged words, the older man again saying, stand up, before he lifted his left hand and smacked the younger kid in the head. And we've got the video, we'll play it tonight. I'm not going to even ask what you think of it, because I already know. But I will tell you, I really... I'd like people that don't stand for our anthem to explain why not, because I don't think they actually can and give an intelligent answer. I just don't. I don't like to talk about public figures and their kids, but the only reason that this issue with Sonny Houston is of The View is so interesting is, apparently this body cam caught her invoking her legal background as cops were citing her Harvard graduate son for trespassing. All right, so they're going after the son for trespassing. Okay, I don't like to talk about people's kids. However, this is the problem. My name is Sonny Houston. I'm one of the co-hosts of that hard-hitting news show, The View. I am a former federal prosecutor. She's telling the officer over the phone in this body cam video that now has been obtained by, I'm sorry, what, Linda? You're speaking in my ear that it disrupts my trend
5: of
6: thought.
5: We have it. We have it. We're going to play it.
6: Okay. You can play it right now.
7: Do you have any ID on you?
8: Yes.
7: Okay. Where is it?
8: It's in my phone if you take off the case.
9: Tell them your mother is a federal prosecutor.
8: Yes.
7: Okay. Hey, Mom, how are you? This is Officer Gomez. Your son's fine, right?
9: Officer Gomez, how are you? This is...
7: Either yes.
9: Former federal prosecutor.
7: Okay.
9: That's my son. Yeah. He's a Harvard graduate.
7: Yeah.
9: He's not a criminal. He has no criminal record. No criminal history.
7: Mm-hmm. Yes. Yes. No. I understand that. The issue is, like I told your son, is this is considered criminal trespassing. So besides being illegal, it's actually very dangerous for him to be around the railroad tracks. You know, we get people that get hit all the time.
8: Okay. Let's get my mom on the phone.
7: Of course. Yeah.
8: Hey,
7: course.
8: Mom.
9: Yes.
8: Hey, so you said that, can I grab my phone?
7: Absolutely, go ahead.
8: And if the phone dies, can we call her?
7: Absolutely.
8: Just tell her.
7: Miss Austin, it's Officer Gomez.
9: Hi, Officer Gomez. Hey. I'm about 4 minutes away.
7: Okay, that's fine. So I just wanted to give you the heads up. So I am going to be writing your son what's called an appearance ticket. I'm sure you know what that is. I'll explain everything, where he has to report, all that stuff, because it is criminal trespass where he was. But as of right now, we will have to issue him the appearance ticket.
9: Officer, is that really necessary? This is a kid that doesn't do anything. He's a Harvard graduate and a Yale researcher.
6: All right, we're going to stop here. The only thing is it's like she's, I don't know. I all he's getting is an appearance ticket. It's a minor offense. Yeah, I'm a former prosecutor. I mean, do you know who I am? Do you know where I work? I'm never particularly like that. We have some fascinating news that I'd like to share with you. The Times of Israel and an Israeli security source is now claiming that the son of the former Supreme Leader, Ali Khamenei, has fled the country. Now, remember, before Ali Khamenei, before Epic Fury started, I tried to give warning to the likes of his father, who's now dead, I assume, enjoying 72 virgins that he believed he would get upon his death. But anyway, Khamenei's messages are written by the new Islamic Revolutionary Guard Corps chief, and Iran's internal divisions are deep and threaten the now future existence of the Revolutionary Guard, which probably has to be high on the list of consideration if they're going to continue to stop any path to a peace plan. So we're watching that very, very closely. The president has now shown, all right, we're going to do it the hard way, and he's hitting one big target after another. Iran now apparently moved centrifuges deep inside of Natanz's Pixack Mountain, which I've been telling you about in recent days, to keep their nuclear program alive. I don't think that's going to work. The president threatening to expand the strikes on Iran and saying that power plants are the next to go, and he's going to hit them hard. And so far, this is now 10. This will be day 11 of nonstop shock and awe by the president, who really gave them every opportunity for peace that you could ever want to give people. Obviously, I think the president now is just moving in the direction, okay, I tried to give you an opportunity for a path to peace. You don't want it. You're never going to get it. We see now some more movement in what I have been describing as the precipitous decline on the continent of Europe and countries within Europe. Marco Rubio gave a blistering speech identifying the rot that's undermining the West. And it was 20 really, described in one article I read, as an electrifying 20 minutes. where he would highlight the largely unacknowledged factor behind the suicidal trajectory of Western nations. His speech opened with the International Conference in Washington on the resurgence of political terrorism, and he pointed out for the past quarter century, counterterrorism had meant the fight against radical Islamist extremism. And while that had been under a measure of control, a blind spot was over terrorism by the far left. And he went on to explain that. But Europe's decline really exists for the following reason. They have greatly now for decades neglected their defense, their responsibility. They've not wanted to pay their fair share to NATO. They've adopted radical socialism, radical climate alarmism as their economic model and wasted billions of dollars. And then on top of that, they have allowed unfettered illegal immigration without any vetting and without any assimilation. But Marco clearly gets it. And I'm going to tell you the first country to go. The first country to go in all of this has got to be Spain. And I'm going to tell you why. So, you know, congratulations to Spain. They celebrate their World Cup win. Well-deserved. They outplayed Argentina. In my view, they deserve to win. I'm not a big soccer fan, but I did watch a lot of the game. And, you know, the problem is Spain doesn't want to pay any share of NATO. Well, they should be kicked out of NATO. You know, Spain, Italy, Great Britain, all these other countries, they're not paying their fair share in terms of national security and defense. The fact that Europe has allowed, and you know, all of this, you know, unvetted, unfettered illegal immigration that has resulted in nearly 100 Sharia courts in Great Britain, no-go zones in France and other parts of Europe should scare the living daylights out of people. If you want to come to a country, you would think you want to come and adopt the culture of that society in some capacity. Doesn't mean you can't have your own religious faith. You see what's happening in Great Britain, and Keir Starmer, now out, led the Labour Party to a landslide election only 2 years ago. I mean, this is the seventh prime minister in 10 years. And the first thing that Andy Burnham does, as he now reigns as the new prime minister at 10 Downing Street, you know, the first thing he does is trash Margaret Thatcher. And I'm like, okay, that's a really dumb move. Maybe one of the greatest and best prime ministers in the history of Great Britain. And he says that, you know, his message was that Britain, you know, doesn't need, you know, just a new prime minister. It needs a reset. He vowed a new plan for Britain to take power out of London and redistribute it regionally to local authority. I'm not sure what any of this mean, but, you know, once you took a shot at Maggie Thatcher, that pretty much told me everything I need to know about this guy. So I don't expect him to, you know, be anybody that's going to be inspiring, and probably his service at 10 Downing Street is not going to be as long as he's probably anticipating. That's my guess, and I don't think it's hard to predict, to be very honest with you. We have economic news to share with you today. We have the Treasury Secretary, Scott Bessent. He's now telling us that his anti-fraud investigators have intercepted nearly $100 million in federal payments that is being sent to dead people. And the number could grow to $350 million before the investigation is complete. Why is this happening? The media is now investigating a discount gas station chain touted by President Trump that's selling regular gas for $3.47 a gallon. And, you know, anyway, defying the press's, you know, beloved narrative, gas prices are up because Donald Trump is preventing Iran from getting nuclear weapons. But the Treasury Department under Bessent did it, where they were able to stop the $100 million in payments. Now, speaking of corruption, it even gets worse than that when you start looking at the states and you start looking at places like New York and you start looking at Marxist Commie Mamdani. And you start looking at the sheer amount of money that is going into Medicaid. And, you know, Dr. Oz pointed out, for example, in the year 2021, $0.8 billion Medicare payments for New York. Then in 2023, $3.4 billion. Then in 2024, $7.5 billion. Then in 2025, $14.4 billion. Okay, I'm sorry, but New York State he says, is New York State is of that of crime. And he said this money they're spending on medical bills is sickening, claiming that these crime syndicates are ripping off not only the state, but the people that are more deserving of services and actually promise these services. Anyway, we'll get to all of this and much more coming up. And by the way, Spain photoshopped Trump out of the World Cup celebration. Okay, another reason to say bye-bye, Spain. Congratulations on winning the World Cup. Good luck. But as far as NATO, you're no longer a member. You don't pay your fair share. You have zero moral clarity, and you're not wanted. Good luck defending yourself against Vladimir. All right, listen, everyone needs a safety security plan. 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
6: All right, we have so much ground to cover today. Darlene Graham, the new senator from South Carolina, sister of the now late senator Lindsey Graham, will join us. This is not something she wanted. I'll let you decide for yourself. And I think the most interesting part of the interview to me, beyond the fact that she's so poised, calm, and thoughtful, is her willingness to say, well, you know, I used to encourage my brother to maybe travel a little less and, you know, stick with bread and butter issues. And that would be a distinction in how she governed. I didn't really expect that. And I thought that was an interesting answer. We also, a huge loss in the U.S. Court of Appeals in D.C., 2-1 ruling in favor of the oversight project against Joe Biden, meaning that will clear the way for the release of the tapes with the ghostwriter of his. We'll also talk about the latest efforts as it relates to the SAVE Act. And this attempt obviously is going to be the reconciliation, you know, compromise solution, but better than nothing, I guess, for the time being. And we'll get an update on that. We'll get to your calls today as well. 800-941-SHAWN if you want to be a part of the program.

0: some more scattered showers and some thunderstorms pushing in through the later evening hours, continuing as we go into the overnight hours, some of which could be on the stronger side with some gusty winds and heavy rainfall. I'm meteorologist Belle Oliver in the WVLT First Alert Weather Center.
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1: I-25 till the top of the hour. 800-941-SEAN. Our number if you want to be a part of the program. Health, wellness, fitness, nutrition, longevity. It's on everybody's mind. But if we're really going to be honest with ourselves, so many of us are guessing on way too many issues involving our health. You know, somebody says, well, if you drink this disgusting projectile vomit, puke green, kale shake, it's like one of the best things you can do. Linda often recommended it to me. It was the most disgusting thing I've ever seen in my life. It's like the Exorcist projectile vomiting. But you can use science.
2: Don't knock it till you try it, by the way, just so you know. 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Now I incorporate the things that were told to me to take.
1: The things
2: like
1: called
2: red meat,
1: like I was telling you for years, you need to eat more of. 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
1: 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So you'll stop guessing, start knowing. Don't guess when it comes to issues in your health. Listen, why would, you know, U.S. President Donald J. Trump, why is it that he shows up at more sporting events than any president in history, which I think is great? You know, it's like he shows up at the Knicks game. My buddy Stephen A. Smith loses his mind. If the Knicks lose, it's Donald Trump. I'm like, no, that would be the Knicks' fault. They ended up winning 4-1. It wasn't a big deal, but the one game Trump won too, they happened to lose. He'd been going to New York Knicks games since, you know, for decades and decades, back to the 70s for crying out loud. So anyway, the president shows up at the finals, and this is Spain and Argentina, and it was a close game, although it really wasn't close in terms of the play in the field, close in terms of, you know, Spain could not get the ball in the net. Which was tough, but then they ended up winning late in the game. But I thought they just completely outplayed, you know, Argentina by a long shot. I mean, I didn't even really think the game was close. So congratulations to them. However, you know, I'm reading from the Express in the UK, and they're saying that Spain has photoshopped Donald Trump out of World Cup celebrations as, you know, I mean, why would they do that? Spain doesn't want to pay any fair share when it comes to NATO. They want to pay nothing. Has no moral clarity, even with the number one state sponsor of terror. Won't allow us to use air bases we bought and built in their country as we're trying to prevent Iran from having a nuclear weapon. You know what my attitude is? That, you know, good luck, Spain. Next time you're in trouble, don't call us. Don't. Because if you're not going to be a loyal friend, and, you know, if this is how you're going to treat a U.S. president, don't expect us to come running when you inevitably, and you will, get into some type of conflict or mess. If you don't have simple moral clarity on basic fundamental issues and you're not going to be a good ally to the U.S., I don't see any reason that the U.S. should be a good ally to you. And this is the biggest problem Europe is now facing. This is why Europe is in a precipitous decline. And it keeps getting worse and worse and worse. And it's pretty unbelievable to me. But it is what it is. So we've been telling you about, you know, Tampon Tim out of Minnesota, governor. He wanted taxpayer-funded college scholarships for illegals when he was running for vice president. His running mate, the ever-so-eloquent Kamala Harris, wanted taxpayer-funded sex change operations for illegals and for convicts. You know, and then we have in the state of Minnesota a guy convicted of raping. We've been talking about this for a week and a half, 2 weeks now. Raping, convicted of raping repeatedly a 10-year-old girl, an illegal immigrant. So what does Tampon Tim do? The guy that puts, you know, feminine hygiene products in grammar school boys' bathrooms. Well, he gives the guy a pardon. If we're not going to protect the most innocent among us, and if this is not the greatest slam dunk case to deport somebody, I don't know what is. And I'll take it a step further. If this guy is ever responsible, and the recidivism rate among people that cross that moral boundary and line into just pure evil, and this happens to any other child, I'm holding him responsible because he shouldn't be in the country. You have an illegal alien now serving a life sentence for the murder, for murder is now suing President Trump. Did you see this, Linda? Illegal immigrant serving a lengthy prison sentence for the murder of a Michigan woman suing Donald J. Trump, the president, alleging he faced humiliation when his case was used as a political talking point, now demanding $75 million and a public apology and U.S. citizenship. Guy was previously deported from the U.S., serving a sentence of 39 to 102 years. He's got nothing but time on his hands for killing, you know, Ruby Garcia in March of 2024. Garcia's body, several gunshot wounds, found dumped along a road in Grand Rapids, Michigan. Handwritten complaint filed to a court. This guy named President Trump and the White House Principal Deputy Press Secretary, Stephen Chung, as defendants. I mean, this is not, well, why would we ever let these people sue us? You know, the truth is a defense, by the way. It just is. New York Times being called out for their false reporting on ICE investigations. And anyway, an immigration attorney, you know, television journalist, you know, two of them out there discussing an incident where a man was allegedly fatally shot by ICE. And the Department of Homeland Security, New York Times are going toe to toe after the agency accused the outlet of false reporting, alleging that federal agents across the country were told that the FBI would not be investigating confrontations with ICE officers. This is false. The agency said the relationship between the DHS is in investigating assault on federal officer cases has not changed. But never expect the New York Times. They've lied about me so many times. And you know what the worst part is? There's this ruling, Times v. Sullivan, where, you know, if I want to sue for people that lie about me, even in the media, the standard is so high if you're a public figure, you're just defenseless. And that is you have to prove malice. How do you prove what's in somebody's heart? It's kind of like when I've never been a big supporter of hate crimes legislation because you have to somehow be able to prove a motivation or what's in people's hearts. I don't know if you can ever do that. It's not that there isn't a lot of hate out there. There is. We're learning more about this new main candidate, the guy that seems to have emerged in this main Senate race. His name is Troy Jackson. Apparently, he was once anti-abortion, now a radical socialist, you know, Democratic Socialist Party. He once opposed abortion rights, same-sex marriage. I guess this is the politics of convenience, and he will now, it looks like, be the new nominee for the Senate in Maine. Now the Graham Platner's gone, and as his political ambitions changed and rose, a former president of the Maine Senate kept pushing his economic populist message, but he shed many of his socially conservative positions he had. In other words, he is, that's what you call a conversion, an election year conversion. And that's what he is. Anyway, apparently he has a bad temper, according to the Washington Post. You know, they report that Troy Jackson, Maine legislator, is known for his temper and confrontational style and all the clashes he's had with his colleagues. Okay, so we got El Sayed, the guy campaigning with, you know, Hassan Piker, who blames America for 9/11. Then you got Six Gender Tellerico and God is Non-Binary and championing the right of men to get access, by biological men to have access to abortion. Unbelievable. And what else do we have in some of these races? They're getting nuttier and nuttier. Oh, El Sayed now has been endorsed. Again, this guy's a nut, campaigning with a guy blaming America for 9/11. And this guy is now getting the endorsement of Pocahontas. And I guarantee you the same thing that played out in Maine will play out here, is that nobody will dare to criticize this guy. The silence of the Democratic Party is deafening as the takeover of their party now becomes almost more complete on a daily basis and gets worse on a daily basis. I mean, leading House Democrat Ro Khanna predicting that if Democrats win back the House, they will end all aid to Israel. They just don't have the courage to do it in an election year. But he's saying the quiet part out loud. New Jersey election officials have been caught, quote, according to the Washington Times, accidentally registering 6,600 non-citizens. Go back to the president's speech last Thursday. He's claiming over 250,000. He's saying our top geopolitical foe, according to declassified documents that he's released, that information is in the hands of the communist Chinese. DSA election wins now, according to an article on Axios, are now panicking House Democrats to turn against Israel because they can't stand on their own two feet. AOC now has opened the door to a possible 2028 presidential run. I'll predict now, if I had to pick today, and it's too early, I'm really focused on 2026. I'd say the odds are very high she will be their nominee, not Gavin Newsom, not Kamala Harris, not J.B. Pritzker, or any of the other names you hear regularly. I think what Bernie has been trying to do through the Fight the Oligarchy tour by flying around and, you know, with all their carbon emissions in their private jet, which I'm not against, except they're the ones telling everybody that they've, you know, what cars to drive and how much energy they can have. I mean, it's such hypocrisy when confronted on it. We're doing important work. That's why we're allowed to. Oh, okay. That was John Kerry's pathetic excuse. Anyway, she said she's not ruling out a presidential run in 2028, so buckle up. I may be right. Van Jones, formerly with Obama, warning is this stuff has gone too far. Some other Democrats are saying it's gone too far. Remember this guy, David, is it Hogg or Hogue? I'm not trying to purposely mispronounce it. I think it's David Hogg. Going scorched earth on the top Democratic campaign arm. Imagine if there was a non-evil version of the DCCC. I don't know. It might be bitter that he was kind of pushed out. Now you have this guy, Hassan Piker, the guy that's been campaigning with the Michigan Democratic Senate candidate. Sparked a heated backlash over the weekend, addressing a group of college kids wearing an outfit resembling the wardrobe of the former communist dictator Mao. Maybe somebody should give him a history lesson. How many communist Chinese died under his leadership? You know, Jonathan Turley, who's a registered Democrat. Democratic socialists want to remake America in their image. And he said that is terrifying. You know, he talks about the left and all the radical changes and reimagining everything from police to the Supreme Court, you know, packing the courts and statehood for D.C. and Puerto Rico, goes on to, you know, defunding the police, dismantling it, reimagining it, no bail laws, et cetera, et cetera. The plan to eliminate the Senate and the filibuster, the Supreme Court, other institutions, and then, you know, build out their socialist utopia. Which, again, we have told you over and over again, whatever form, whatever manifestation it takes on, it always fails, always ends the same way. Unfulfilled promises, more poverty than when you started, a loss of freedom that you'll then have to calculate because you've now empowered the crazies to have more power than they ever dreamed of. By the way, this issue of Mamdani, he may be in legal hot water over his threat to arrest Netanyahu. You have a state assemblyman out of Brooklyn, Simcha, I think it's Eichenstein, wrote a letter Monday to the state attorney general, Letitia James. I'm sure she's going to help a lot. Anyway, to probe possible misconduct by Mamdani, because New York law directly prohibits the mayor from ordering local law enforcement to arrest any specific individual. Checkmate on this guy. Good for him. I like him a lot. By the way, there is no statutory authority. President Trump slapped that down quick. Benjamin Netanyahu will not be arrested. We don't even recognize the ICC. Neither does Israel. They'll have no authority to do anything. And this is just, you know, posturing on his part. It's ridiculous. Even fake news CNN called it ridiculous. Trump warning blue states that they will become, quote, ghettos, his words, as rich people and companies flee high taxes. I'll tell you this. New York State lost $11 billion last year. Great job, Mamdani. Great job, Kathy Hochul. You're doing great. Don't stop. Keep doing what you're doing. Man, I got so much to get to today. I don't know where the time is going. It is flying by, Linda. Why is the time flying by when I have so much more that I want to talk about and say? Now, we'll have my interview with Darlene Graham. Extremely impressive. Coming up. Also, we will analyze this district court ruling in D.C. Biden will have to turn over the tapes with his ghostwriter. We'll also look at the latest on the SAVE Act today and much more. Your call's coming up, 800-941-SHAWN. 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
1: 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And Joe Biden loses in the D.C. 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